0: ball, fires to him out in the flats, and oh, and he can't handle it, but it might have been a backwards pass. Yeah. So he does the right thing. He picks it up. He's going to be wrestled out of bounds. If it was a backwards pass, that's going to be a two-yard loss, and I think that was the case.
1: Yeah, I think it was there. Taekwon turned up field there, and Bradley got it just a little bit behind him.
0: And when he twisted around, couldn't hang on to it. It's going to be now second down and 12. They need to change the down marker on the far side from fourth down to first, and they'll get it here in a minute. Yep. Bradley Benton, single back, standing to his right. Shotgun formation. Three wide outs to the right, one to the left. Man in motion, left to the right. Hand to him, and there is a whistle before the snap, and let's see what the – it's going to probably be against the Ricebirds, a procedure penalty.
1: I think the Ricebirds just maybe trying to go a little bit too fast there on that play and didn't get everybody set.
0: So it's going to be second down and 17 for the Ricebirds. This will back them up 5 yards back to the 35-yard line. It's going to be now second down and 17 from the far hash mark. Birds with three wide outs to the right, one wide out to the left, single back standing to the right of Benton, the quarterback. Taekwon Hall now moves to the left side. Benton calls for the ball, takes a snap, looks right, now back left. Now he's going to tuck it and run. He's got some running room. He's going to be inside the 30, and he's got the lost yardage and the penalty yardage back, plus a little bit as he gets it down to the 26-yard line of the Cross at Eagles.
1: He does. He's going to pick up 9, taking it around the right side there. Couldn't find anybody open, but a pretty good game there. Third down and about 8 here and in what is going to be 4-down territory.
0: From the near hash mark now, here come the Birds. In at running back, Cordero Berry, number 0, standing to the right of Benton. He fires out and incomplete. Intended receiver was number 2, Braden Covington. And
1: yeah, he would have had a first down too if he caught it there, but just bobbled it a little bit. He was looking for that inside screen there, and he would have had a first down, but just maybe cut up field just a little bit too early.
0: Ricebirds going forward on 4th down and 8 from the 26-yard line of the Cross at Eagles. Bradley Benton at quarterback. Claps his hands for the ball, takes it, rolls to his left, looking, he fires. He's got a man completing the first down inside the 20, down to the 15-yard line, 1st and 10, Ricebirds.
1: And almost could have got a late hit.
0: Out of bounds, yes.
1: Well, who was that on the catch?
0: Let me get my field glasses.
1: Montavious Brooks, that's 20. Montavious Brooks for 11 yards, nice throw and catch.
0: Birds with a fresh set of downs inside the Cross at Eagle red zone. 1st down and 10 from the Eagle 15-yard line from the far hash mark. Benton calls for the ball, takes the snap, straight back to pass, getting some pressure, fires out in the flats a little bit too high for the intended receiver, Bray Minor Covington.
1: Yeah, just some pressure coming right into Benton's face there, and I think that's what caused him to throw that ball just a little high there, looking for Minor on the far side.
0: 2nd down and 10 for the Ricebirds. Just underway, 9:54 to go, opening quarter. Ricebirds with the opening possession of the game have marched it from their own 32 down to the 15-yard line of Cross It. Again, 3 wide outs to the right, which is the wide side of the field. 1 wide out to the left. Bradley Benton claps his hands for the ball, takes hands off into the line, and a good diving run down close to the 10-yard line. Cordero Berry on the carry.
1: Yeah, he has about 4, and he kind of stumbled just a little bit as they went through the line, but then he picked up a couple more yards. It's going to be 3rd down and 6.
0: Nice play defensively by Cross, tripping him up because looked like
1: he had a hole.
0: He had a big hole. He sure did. 3rd down and 5 now for the Ricebirds. Line of scrimmage right at the 10-yard line, about the 10.5-yard line of the Eagles. Benton takes, hands off, into the line, running room. Taekwon Hall, he's digging toward the end zone. He's in, touchdown, Ricebirds.
1: Taekwon Hall takes it the final 11 yards, and the Ricebirds are on the board on their first seed. How about that for a confidence boost there for Bradley Benton?
0: Oh, no doubt about that, Brent. He commands the drive, opening pass, first play of the game.
1: 40 yards.
0: Wow.
1: Parker Ellis on it for the PAT. Keaton Byers is the holder. Good snap, good hold. Kick looks good.
0: And it is your extra point. Sponsored by The Method from the Katy Shack is good. And the Stuttgart Ricebirds lead the Crossed Eagles 7-0, 9-11 to go opening quarterback with more Stuttgart Ricebird football on Country 97.3 in 30 seconds.
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0: 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Stuttgart Ricebirds with 9-11 to go here in the opening quarter take an early 7-0 lead. Parker Ellis has it teed up. He's got a strong wind at his back. Reckon he can kick it out of the end zone, Brent?
1: That would be nice.
0: Let's see what he can do. There's the whistle. Official says, let's get after it. He puts his foot into it, and it's an end-over-ender.
1: There
0: and
1: you
0: yes,
1: go.
0: It hits at the goal line and into the end zone. How about that?
1: There you go. Yeah, great kick there. And just get it up in the wind and let it go.
0: Let
1: there.
0: The Lord take care that's of it from there. What, I'm telling
1: right.
0: you what, Old Glory is really stretched out down by the scoreboard
1: it
0: in
1: is.
0: The south end. And, of course, some beautiful new Ricebird flags adorn the home stands here on each side. And really, really look nice. Crossed Eagle. Excuse me, Brent.
1: Yeah, Cash Force out for his first possession.
0: Outstanding all-conference quarterback, three-year starter for the Crossed Eagles. Brings a lot of experience. A great quarterback with both run and pass capability. He's got a back to his left and one behind him. He hands off to the back beside him, and he's going to get... not quite back to the line of scrimmage, I don't think, Brent. They're going to throw him for about a yard, maybe a yard and a half loss.
1: That was number 18, and he's also not on our roster. And this is a roster that we got from Crossett.
0: That we got from Crossett,
1: so
0: yes.
1: We do apologize for any Crossett people watching
0: and
1: this.
0: And I do think we have some watching, and I appreciate them. They did tell me the radio crew said the live stream crew doesn't follow them on the road, so... we hope if you're enjoying that you enjoy some great football here tonight. Cash Force back to pass. Looks, fires across the middle. Got a man complete. And Ricebirds, he breaks one tackle, and he's going to have enough for a first down. Gets out just across the 30-yard line. Ricebirds, I thought, had him pinned about a yard or two short, Brent, but nice job by the receiver to break a tackle.
1: Yeah, he broke away from the first tackle and then picked up that extra yard or two, and that was enough for a first down.
0: And, again, that's number 18, and we don't have him on our roster. Apologize for any CrossFit fans that may be watching. 8:28 to go. Clock moving here. Opening quarter. First down of the night for the CrossFit Eagles on their opening drive. Cash Force, quarterback, little pistol formation. Takes a snap, back to pass, getting a lot of pressure. He's going to be chased all the way back to the 20. Now he dumps it out. And the Ricebirds, have they picked it off?
1: Yes, they
0: yes!
1: did.
0: The Ricebirds, number 10, Caleb Anderson.
1: And that Ricebird defense comes through again with their 12th interception of the year. Caleb Anderson was right there. Cash Force was under some heavy pressure, just trying to get rid of it there, and threw it just a little short. And Caleb Anderson was there with a diving catch.
0: Ricebirds take over at the CrossFit 37-yard line. 8:11 to go, opening quarter. Ricebirds coming out for their second possession of the night. Great field position following that CrossFit turnover. From the near hash mark, two wide outs to the right, two far to the left. Single back, Taquan Hall, standing to the right of the quarterback, Bradley Benton. He sends Taquan out of the backfield. Bradley, two steps back, takes, dumps, looks, got a man complete. What a catch!
1: Wow.
0: Down at the 17-yard line.
1: What a catch. Jordan Minard, the pass was just a little high, but Jordan went up and pulled it in with one hand. What a sensational catch from Jordan. That's his second catch of the night.
0: First down and 10 for the Ricebirds. Once again in that Crossed Eagle red zone from the 17-yard line near hash mark. Here come the Birds. They're going to send three wide outs to the left. That, of course, is the wide side of the field. One wide out to the right. Bradley Benton with Taquan Hall standing to his left, and there's a penalty marker before the snap.
1: It's going to be an illegal procedure on the Ricebirds. It's going to back them up five.
0: Give him a little bit more working room here. He's going to back the ball out to the 22-yard line of Crossett. 7:42 to go opening quarter. Glad to have you joining us tonight for Rice Bird football. It's homecoming here in Stuttgart. Just the second home game of the season so far for the Birds. Three wide outs to the left. One to the right. Benton takes, hands off Taquan Hall. He's dancing into the line, gets inside the 20-yard line. Doesn't quite get all of the penalty yardage back, but it gets the Rice Birds back in the red zone.
1: Yeah, he's going to get three on first down, so it's going to bring up second down 12. 7:16 left in the first quarter.
0: Clock is moving. Rice Birds with an early 7-0 lead on their opening possession. Three wide outs to the left, one to the right. Benton now stands back, looks to the sideline, getting some instruction from Coach Price. Claps his hands for the ball, takes it, rolls to his left. Looks, fires, he's got a man. Is it complete on the far corner? Incomplete, bounced it to him. But goodness gracious, he was down inside the 10-yard line on the far side of the field.
1: Yeah, Jay Griffin there on a little outcut. He was open, but Benton just underthrew him just a little bit, and Jay went down to catch it, but couldn't get it up off the ground.
0: Bradley, of course, a right-hand quarterback, Brent. Yeah. You know, when you're rolling to the left, that's kind of a little bit of a challenge.
1: It is.
0: Here we go, same formation, three wide outs to the left, one to the right. Taquan Hall in the backfield. Looks, fires toward the end zone. He's, oh, my goodness, he had the Rice Birds number 20, Montavious Brooks, but just off his hands.
1: Well, I think it was actually tipped away by the D-back.
0: Okay.
1: After number seven, that was Kamen Williams, just got a hand on right at the last moment.
0: Rice Birds going to send on their field goal unit. Parker Ellis is the kicker out of the hold of Keaton Byers. The snapper is Christian Henson. This will be from the 26-yard line. This will be a 36-yard attempt. Low snap. Kick is up, and it is no good. It's wide left, so the Rice Birds come away with no points after getting that turnover deep in Crossett territory, but they still lead 7-0, 6:39 to go here in the opening quarter, and the Rice Bird defense makes its way back out onto the field.
1: Yeah, the Crossett Eagles picked up one first down on their initial series, and then the Rice Birds defense, Caleb Anderson, picked off Cash Forrest on a scramble play, and let's see what the Eagles can do here on their second possession there, backed up at the 19.
0: So far, the whole game has been played in front of you and me, Brent.
1: Yeah, it has.
0: We're on the far south end of the press box, and so far, all the action's been on the south end of the field. Cash Force trying to get rid of the ball, and he's going to be sacked! The running back wouldn't take it from him.
1: No, I know.
0: And he just kept holding it out there for him.
1: He was trying to give it.
0: Oh, man.
1: He was trying to give it to number 14, I think, but he didn't want to take the ball. And, boy, and then everybody just collapsed in on Force. It's going to be a five-yard loss.
0: Back inside the 15-yard line at the 14. The Eagles to the line. Two wide outs to the right. Going to send one to the left. Looks like a pistol formation for the quarterback Force with the running back right behind him. Takes a snap. Straight back to pass. Looks, fires. Got a man. And it is incomplete. Boy, nice play defensively. Knox Hillman out there for the Rice Birds.
1: Yeah, Knox Hillman timed that perfectly. Number three, Tywan Gibson jumped up for the ball and had it in his hands, but Knox timed it perfectly and knocked the ball loose, and it fell incomplete.
0: I believe also helping him out was Quaterion Bennett, if I'm not mistaken, 21 out there, Brent. It's going to bring up third down and 15 for the Crossett Eagles from their own 14-yard line. Quarterback with wide outs, two to the left, one to the right, single back behind him. Straight back to pass, looking, and now he is in trouble, and he's going to be tackled right at the line of scrimmage.
1: Chandler Chambers gets him from the backside. Chandler came all the way across the field and ran him down, and that's going to be a loss of about two on that play.
0: This is going to bring up fourth down and forever, and their punter is going to be punting into a stiff breeze, and that might be their quarterback as well because he's still in.
1: Yeah, he's still in now.
0: Now there's a penalty marker, illegal procedure against crossing. So that's going to back them up an additional five.
1: They are in a tough spot here, way back in their own part of the field with the wind blowing right in their face and a Riceburg special teams
0: licking their chops.
1: Yeah, that has already blocked a few punts this year. Now you cannot rough the punter though.
0: That's true. He's standing at his goal line awaiting the snap. And the Rice Birds don't get it, but it is going to be a good kick. It hits about the 40-yard line. Keaton Byers is going to get away from it, let it go, and, boy, what a nice roll. That kind of saved the Crossed Eagles there with that nice low trajectory punt and a nice roll at all the way to the Crossed 47.5-yard line. That's where the Rice Birds will have it. First down and 10 for their third possession of the night.
1: Yeah, great field position again for the Ricebirds. But, hey, I mean, what a nice punt, though. He kicked it right out of their own end zone and got it almost to midfield against the wind. So you know, we've seen the Ricebirds take a couple shots deep down the field here, and, you know, they're going to do that while they got the wind at their back.
0: You bet.
1: Probably not so much in the second quarter, though. But
0: here come the Ricebirds from the Crossed Eagle 47-yard line. Christian Henson down over the ball as your center. Bradley Benton claps his hands for the ball, takes hands off into the line. Taquan Hall, nice play defensively by number 54, Ashton Reed, big defensive lineman for the Crossed Eagles, brings Taquan down after a gain of just one.
1: Yeah, I think that might have been an RPO that time, and the end crashed down, and Bradley probably should have kept that. I think he could have ran around the end there, but only a gain of one on that play.
0: Second down, 9, coming up for the Rice Birds from the 46-yard line across it. Birds again moving from the left to the right on your radio dial. Sends a man in motion from the right to the left. Calls for the ball, takes, fires to him out in the flats. He catches it and gets across the 45 and digging. Going to be short of the 40-yard line, so this is going to bring up now a third and long coming up now for the Rice Birds.
1: Going to be a gain of 3 on that pass to Bray Minor Covington. Third down and 5. We're going to give him 4
0: up
1: on that one.
0: Yep. And Rice Birds will be operating now from the far hash mark. Taquan Hall's the running back. He's going to line up to the left of Bradley Benton, the quarterback. 2 wide outs to the left, which is the short side of the field. Single wide out to the right. Benton takes, fakes, keeps it himself. He's got a first down and more inside the 35, 30-yard line. And we got a penalty marker on the field.
1: Yeah, a very late flag and holding.
0: Hold against the Rice Birds. Goodness gracious, and what a great run that was. Bradley just executed the fake perfectly into the line.
1: He did that. That was the same play that they ran on first down, except he didn't hand it off. Take one that time, and he takes it right around the end. But, boy, a costly penalty here.
0: Takes away the first down, brings up now third down, and let's see, 1, 2, 3, third down and about 14 for the Rice Birds. The ball is back inside of Rice Bird territory at the Birds' 49-yard line from the far hash mark. Benton sends a man in motion from wide right. He takes, now he's going to roll to his right. Looks, fires, incomplete. Intended receiver was Keaton Byers, and it's going to bring up a punting situation now for the Rice Birds.
1: Yeah, the wind just got that one maybe just a little bit there. He just sailed it right over Keaton's head. I'm not for sure how many yards Keaton would have had there on that anyway, but the penalty there just really put the Rice Birds behind the sticks on third down and long. So Rice Birds are going to have to kick it away here.
0: Clock stops with the incompletion. 4 minutes even to go here at opening quarter. Stuttgart with a 7-0 lead over the Crossed Eagles. This is the second round of conference action in the 8-4A. Two teams undefeated meeting here tonight on homecoming night in Stuttgart. The Crossed Eagles and the Stuttgart Ricebirds. Bradley Benton standing back at his 38-yard line. Puts his foot into it, boy, and he gets a high one. Holy mackerel, this thing's going to burn up on reentry.
1: Look at it roll, though.
0: And it is taking a great roll, and the wind is pushing it, and all the way down to the Crossed 5-yard line.
1: Well, he did. He kicked it a sky high. The ball hit at about the 20 and then rolled all the way down to just inside the 5. So Crossed will again be backed up in the shadow of their own goalposts here. So not great field position all night for Crossed, and they haven't been able to do much with it yet.
0: They'll start the ball actually just a tick inside their own 5-yard line. They're huddled on the sideline. They break the huddle on the side and make their way to the line of scrimmage. Ricebird defense is set. That big Ricebird defensive line licking their chops here with Crossett backed up deep in their own territory. Forrest, the quarterback, standing at the goal line. Wide outs on each side. Takes a couple steps back. Looks, fires, man coming out of the backfield. Incomplete. Threw it a little bit behind him, Brent.
1: Yeah, he did.
0: Intended receiver, I believe, was number 13, Braylon Howell.
1: Yeah, he did. And Forrest had some time there. Couldn't find anybody downfield. Just tried to hit the check down receiver, but just threw it a little bit behind him.
0: Second down, 10. Again, from the cross at 5-yard line. Clock stops with the incompletion. 3:39 to go, opening quarter. Again, Stuttgart with a 7-0 lead. Scored on their opening possession. Here comes Crossett. Cash Forrest with a back standing to his left and also one behind him. Pistol formation takes. He's going to hand to the back standing to his side, and he's going to be brought down at the line. Excuse me, at the goal line. Let's see. It is inside the 1-yard line. Wow.
1: Yeah, that's going to be a loss on the play there of about 4.
0: So it's going to be now 3rd down coming up and 14 from inside their own 1-yard line.
1: Mm. Big play here for Cross. They can't afford to turn the ball over here.
0: And they got to get it out of the end zone.
1: Yes, they do.
0: Ricebird defense again licking your chops. Cash Forrest, quarterback, standing about halfway deep in the end zone. Calls to the ball, takes, back to pass, fires across the middle. He's got a man complete out the 5-yard line. Ricebird's wrestling down at the 7, so it's going to be well short of a 1st down. 4th down and long coming up for the Crossett Eagles, again, deep in their own territory.
1: Yeah, it's going to be a gain of 6, but as Lynn mentioned, well short of the 1st down, so Crossett's going to be punting out of their own end zone again. And they got off a pretty good punt last time. Nobody back deep for the Ricebird. They're Keaton Byers.
0: And he doesn't stand back very far either. I mean,
1: no, he doesn't.
0: Right
1: the wind is catching this one.
0: This one's not going to bounce very far.
1: No.
0: Cross it takes and downs it at the 13-yard line. That's where the Ricebirds will have it. 1st down and 10 at the Cross it 13.
1: Wow.
0: That's 12-yard line.
1: That's going to be a 7-yard punt.
0: Wow.
1: They had the ball at the 8.
0: Yeah.
1: No, at the 5. Wow. 7-yard kick. Yeah, he kicked it high and got up into the wind, and you can see the wind just blowing it right back, and then took a bounce back for another couple of yards. So great field position here for Stuttgart.
0: As opposed to his last punt that was low.
1: Low and had a good roll.
0: And really had a great roll. Here come the Ricebirds. Benton at quarterback. Sends a man in motion from right to left. Flips to him on a speed sweep, trying to get the corner on the far sideline, and he is not going to be able to get the corner. And there's a big pile as they take down the down marker on the far sideline.
1: He did, but Minor Covington that time turned a loss into maybe a short gain there, because that could have been a 1 or 2 yard loss. And let's see where they're going to mark it. This is going to mark it at the 11, so he's going to get 1 yard out of that.
0: 2nd down, 9 for the Ricebirds. From the 11-yard line of the Crossett Eagles, from the far hash mark. Benton, empty backfield, takes it. He's just going to cut it right up the gut, and he's going to be down about the 6-yard line, I believe, Brent.
1: Yeah, he is. About 6, that's going to be a nice gain of 5. 3rd down and 4 now, 1:58 left in the first quarter. Stuttgart with a 7-0 lead, trying to get that second touchdown on the board here. They're 6 yards away.
0: From the far hash mark, Ricebird offense. Everybody tucked in tight except one wide out on the right. Benton claps his hands, calls for the ball, takes, hands off, into the line, trying to break a tackle and can't quite. I believe that's Knox
1: Berry.
0: Hillman.
1: No, it's Antoine Berry.
0: Antoine Berry, excuse me.
1: Yeah, he followed the blockers, kind of that heavy package there, and he's going to be about a yard short on that.
0: Sorry for the missed call on that. I kind of got the word that we're going to see Knox some at fullback.
1: 24 and 44 there, so that's easily done.
0: Wide out to the right. Ball's in the center of the field. Benton takes, hands off once again. This time.
1: Oh, I think.
0: He was digging, and I think he's going to be close.
1: Well, he got a – but he did not get a good spot because he wasn't down until he dove forward.
0: He was not down because he was on a defender.
1: Yeah, exactly. Yeah, he was, and then he dove forward again, and I think he might have had the first down, but they marked him way back there.
0: Back down where he was on the back of the defender.
1: Yeah, it was not a good spot there. But Riceburg tried the same play there and couldn't get that yard.

0: Braylon Howe, we talked about him on the Greenpoint Ag pregame show, Brent. He's one that, to the last 2 years, has gotten injured in the middle of the year.
1: Yeah.
0: And one of the injuries last year was against the Stuttgart, was in the Stuttgart game. Second down, 5 for the Crossed Eagles. Sends a man in motion from the right to the left. Takes hands off to the fullback and nothing doing.
1: No.
0: I mean, he runs right into that brick wall of Rice Birds.
1: Yeah, he got back to the line of scrimmage, but I think that's going to be it on that carry. And that's going to, well, now we have a timeout, Stuttgart, with 20 seconds left. I think Coach Price is wanting to
0: play in the wind again.
1: Absolutely. He's trying to stop them here and force them to kick into the wind one more time.
0: All right. Well, let's take a quick 30-second timeout with them. You're listening to Stuttgart Ricebird Football on Country 97.3 FM, part of the EAB Sports Network, back in 30 seconds.
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0: Welcome back to Ned Mosley Stadium in Stuttgart for Ricebird football powered by Petrus in Stuttgart. Cross it facing a 3rd and 5. Quarterback Cash Turner takes, rolls to his right, and he's going to be pushed out of bounds.
1: He tried
0: to get rid of the ball, but I think he was out of bounds when he did, Brent. It's not going to matter.
1: Yes.
0: It's going to stop the clock, and it is going to be 4th down and forever for the Eagles.
1: It is. It's going to be a loss of 7. Cash Force that time just running for his life. Didn't have anybody open downfield and tried to get rid of it, but he had already stepped out of bounds back at the 2. So, once again, it's going to be a tough punt here for Crossett deep in their own end zone against that wind.
0: I think it's time for a block.
1: Yeah, we were close last time. Very close.
0: 4th down and a long way to go. 12. Cash Forrest takes it. And, boy, he gets a decent kick.
1: Yeah, he does.
0: That's going to go out of bounds pretty good ways. Let's see where they mark it.
1: It's like at about the 20.
0: They're going to mark it where it hits out of bounds, and that shouldn't necessarily be right.
1: Yeah.
0: But anyway. Riceburg's going to have great field position once again. 7 seconds to go here in the opening quarter. Riceburg's with a 7-0 lead over the Crossed Eagles.
1: Yeah, one more play here with the wind. I wouldn't be surprised to see the Riceburg's take a shot downfield here while they have the wind at their back.
0: Once again, joining us late, Bradley Benton is the quarterback in for the injured. Kane Price was injured in the first series of downs a week ago at Watson Chapel. Will be out for the foreseeable future, but I do think we'll see him back before the season is over. Bradley Benton has stepped in very nicely. Claps his hands for the ball. Takes a snap straight back to pass. Going to air this one out and got a man I think the wind caught that one, Brent. And intended receiver for the Ricebirds, number 14, Jordan Miner, just couldn't get under it. And that brings us to the end of the first quarter of action. Your Stuttgart Ricebirds lead the Crossed Eagles 7-0. We're back with second quarter action here on Country 97.3 FM. We're part of the EAB Sports Network. We're back with you in 1 minute.
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0: And we welcome you back to second quarter action. 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Ricebirds facing

0: Second down and 10. They change ends of the field. Benton takes the snap, hands off. Taquan Hall, running room all the way down to the 10-yard line. Move the sticks for the Ricebirds. Yep.
1: Taquan Hall takes it around the left side. He had a nice hole there, nice blocking for the Ricebirds, and that's going to be a gain of 13 and the first down.
0: Birds now moving into a stiff breeze out of the north. They're headed toward the new Ricebird Arena, which, by the way, thank you, Catherine Bender. She sent me a text, said that's the class of 1996 in the arena room here tonight enjoying Ricebird football. Bradley Benton is the quarterback. He's standing at the 15-yard line, takes hands off over the left side, 10, 5, end zone, touchdown, Ricebirds. Taquan Hall takes it. 10, and the Birds stretch their lead.
1: There you go. 11 yards for Taquan Hall on that carry. He takes it the final 24 yards to open the second quarter, and the Ricebirds are on the board with their second touchdown of the night. They have two 11-yard touchdown rushes from Taquan Hall tonight. And the Ricebirds take a 13-0 lead. Parker Ellis on for the PAT out of the hold of Keaton Byers.
0: Christian Henson is the deep snapper. Right foot, soccer-style kicker, low, and it's not going to make it over the crossbar.
1: Yeah, I think they got a hand on that one. Cross it did. So.
0: And so the extra point is no good. Stuttgart Ricebirds lead the Crossed Eagles 13-0 here. Just underway, second quarter action. We're back with more Stuttgart Ricebird football in 30 seconds.
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0: 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Parker Ellis has it teed up, ready to kick, and he's going to be kicking into the pretty stiff breeze. So let's see how this works out, Brent.
1: How about a low line drive?
0: You betcha.
1: Probably what we need.
0: His opening kick hit at the goal line. Of course, he had that breeze at his back. Moves up, puts his foot into it, and there's the low line drive. Nice. It's going to be fielded at the 16-yard line, back across the 20-25 and out to about the 20, maybe 29-yard line. Let's see where they spot it.
1: Keylon Owens on the tackle for the Ricebirds. Great kick and great coverage there, but this is going to be Crossett's best starting field position of the night.
0: And a nice breeze at their back to boot.
1: Right.
0: Ricebird defense has played well. Ricebird offense has kind of struggled, I think, a little bit with the wind, even at their back.
1: I think it's been a little bit of an issue. Yeah, I think so. I think that's made a couple passes sail on Benton tonight. Star City leads DeWitt 13-8.
0: Big game there, as we mentioned in the pregame, both of those teams, Brent.
1: Yeah, both of those teams really need to win.
0: Here come the Crossed Eagles. Three wide outs to the left, one to the right. Sends a man in motion from the left to the right. Take handoff into the line, and boy, nothing there. I mean nothing. The Ricebirds smother the ball carrier. It's going to be a loss, I think, Brent. Let's see where they mark him.
1: Yeah, it is. It's Braylon Howell on the carry. Loss. We'll give him the line of scrimmage.
0: They're going to be generous. Second down 10 now for the Crossed Eagles. Moving from the left to the right, which is from the north to the south here at Mosley Stadium, headed towards Lenox. For those of you familiar with the area, headed away from that new Ricebird Arena. Again, three wide outs to the left, one to the right. Pistol formation for the quarterback. Turner looks, fires, got a man wide open across the center of the field, eludes one tackle, but is going to be brought down right at the first down mark. Let's see where they mark it. Yeah, it's going to be, I believe it's going to be a first down. Yes, it is.
1: Yeah, it will give him 11 yards on that one. That was a pass to number four, Markel Pascal. And, yeah, he was wide open there across the middle, and Forrest did a good job of finding him.
0: Not a very big receiver, but a real good target, good hands. First down and 10 for Crossett again from the center of the field. Turner takes, hands off to the tailback, and boy, let me tell you what, he runs into a wall of Ricebirds led by number 50, Trey Phillips.
1: Yep, Trey Phillips, Bo Barnes there, Tyree Phillips coming up from the linebacker spot to help finish him off, and that's going to be a loss of one.
0: Second down, 11 coming up for Crossett. They come to the line of scrimmage. Once again, they're going to send three wideouts to the left and two to the right. Empty backfield for Cash Turner. Sends a man in motion from the right, and he's going to stop and line up behind Turner in a tailback spot. Takes a snap, looking to his left, now getting some pressure, rolling now to his right, and he's going to fire and air this one out. What a nice play defensively by the Rice Birch 21, Quarterion Bennett.
1: Boy, absolutely. Played that picture perfect because number four, Pascal, had a step on him, went forced through the ball, but, boy, great closing speed there by Bennett, and he knocks the ball down right when it gets there. That is textbook cornerback play.
0: Yeah, absolutely, and I got to tell you what, tip my hat to Cash Force, the quarterback. I mean, he put that right on the money.
1: He did.
0: Rice Birds just had it covered. Third down, 11 coming up now for the Eagles. Again, operating from the middle of the field with three wideouts to the right, one to the left. Turner calls for the ball, takes a snap, looks right, now looks left, getting some pressure, being chased out of the pocket, tries to turn the corner on the far side, knocks him and pushes him out. About the 40-yard line, I think that's where they're going to mark him out of bounds, and it's going to bring up now fourth down and nine for the Crossett Eagles.
1: They gained of two on that play, knocks him and Chandler Chambers over there to force out of bounds. It should bring up a punting situation here with the wind this time, though.
0: LaDadrian Smith, number 78, number 24, Antoine Berry, check in for the Rice Birds. Punter standing back at his own 33. He doesn't lot of room there.
1: Nope.
0: This is a low line drive. Keaton Byers feels it at the 20-yard line, coming to the near sideline, trying to get the corner. Good pursuit by the Eagles. He doesn't step out of bounds, but finally going to be pushed out at the 40. What a return. Now a late flag coming in.
1: Yeah, a late flag. It's probably going to be a late hit on the cross of the Eagles. Boy, Keaton Byers there saved us 20 yards that time because he caught the ball at the 20 and made it all the way back up to the 40. And that ball probably
0: would have rolled.
1: Yeah, that's right. So nice play there by Keaton. And then I think the Birds are going to get 15 tacked onto this from the personal foul here.
0: Looked like number seven, Kamen Williams, for the Eagles might be the guilty party on that.
1: I think so.
0: Yep. He's going to move the ball into Eagle territory. Well, 15-yard penalty at the end of the run. It's going to move the ball to the 44-yard line of the Eagles. That's where the Rice Birds will have it. First down and 10. Rice Birds lead 13-0. 9:09 to go here in the first half of this 8-4A conference matchup. Bradley Benton in at quarterback. Shotgun formation. Taquan Hall standing to his right. He's got wide outs on each side, a slot on the right. Sends a man in motion, pitches to him on a speed sweep, and he's going to be caught in the backfield for a loss. Nice play defensively out there by number nine, Maddox Morgan, for the Crossett Eagles.
1: It's going to be a loss of seven on that play. Great job of sniffing out that play. We've already ran that once, so they saw it coming. And that's going to put the Rice Birds behind the chains here with 8:44 left in the first half.
0: Second and 17, Rice Birds back in their own end of the field here at the 49-yard line. On the far hash mark, moving from the right to the left. Handoff, Taquan Hall, running room. Midfield, 45-40, 35-30. They're not going to catch him. Put it on the scoreboard. Touchdown, Rice Birds. Taquan Hall, 51 yards.
1: Taquan Hall's third rushing touchdown of the night. That one goes for 51 yards. Taquan Hall now seven carries, 88 yards, and three touchdowns. And boy, once he turned it down to the sideline, he just outran everybody to the end zone there. Taquan Hall putting on a show here in the first half for the Rice Bird fans. What a great homecoming crowd here. It's standing room only, and the Rice Birds are going to go for two here.
0: Birds are going to go for two, as Brent mentioned. Bradley Benton takes a snap, fakes the hole, dumps it across the middle into the end zone. Touchdown, Rice Birds. Give me two-point
1: conversion
0: for the Rice Birds.
1: Bo Barnes sliding off his tight end spot, and he was wide open there, and Benton did a nice job to find him. So the Rice Birds take it out to a 21-0 lead over the Crossett Eagles.
0: Benton to Barnes for two. We'll take a quick 30-second timeout. 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
0: Benton to Barnes, two-point conversion. 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Welcome back to Stuttgart Ricebird Football. I'm Lynn Keller sitting alongside Brent Whitman. Glad to have you joining us tonight for Ricebird Football. It's conference action as the Ricebirds take on the Crossed Eagles. And the Ricebirds are going to have to bring somebody out to hold the ball on the tee. And I believe handling that,
1: Luke Wittenberg.
0: Is old Luke. Yep. He is. Ricebirds up 21-0. Parker Ellis now, and there's a whistle before the snap.
1: Yeah, he went to kick it off, but the referees weren't quite set yet. And boy, he got off a nice kick too.
0: Going
1: unfortunately,
0: call a procedure penalty against the Ricebirds.
1: Well, that shouldn't have been a penalty. They should have just blown that dead because the referees weren't set yet. Because the referee on the far side was still running back out to get his spot, so they should have just blown it dead for that reason. I don't think it should have been a penalty.
0: This will back the Ricebirds up. He'll kick it from the 35-yard line. And once again, for those of you maybe joining us late, into a pretty stiff breeze out of the north.
1: No, he didn't. Well, yeah, he just got rid of his tee now also.
0: Just going to kick it off of the carpet. New field turf field here this year as well. For those of you that may be joining us for the first time. Beautiful maroon and white Ricebird right in the center of the field. Parker Ellis, just kind of a little pooch kick, gets a nice little old roll, and it's going to be fielded at about the 36.
1: Ball out.
0: The ball is out. Ricebird's desperately trying to get to it, and there's a scrum, and let's see. Ricebird's indicate that they've got it, but now we got an official coming up here saying that it was down.
1: That's not even close to being down.
0: The guy in the white hat is calling it down, and he was he wasn't in the same zip code with the play.
1: No. That wasn't even close to being down on that play. That was number zero, William Griffiths, who picked up the ball and was hit immediately by two or three Ricebirds, and they were driving him back when the ball came out. Wow, so the Eagles get a huge break there because the Ricebirds were going to have it inside the 20.
0: 8:09 to go here in the first half. Stuttgart with a 21-0 lead. Cross it with the ball at their own 30-yard line, first down and 10 after that kickoff and confusion. Crossed Eagles making their way to the line of scrimmage from the sideline. Crossed Eagles in maroon pants, white jerseys, maroon numbers, maroon helmets, look very similar to the Ricebirds travel uniforms. Ricebirds, of course, in all maroon with white trim. Cash Forrest takes the snap, and he's just going to keep it, and he runs into Knox Hillman, and about four more Ricebirds going to jump in there as well.
1: He's going to pick up about three that time. They had everybody in tight, and that was a quarterback run all the way.
0: Kipton Carey in there as well on the stop. What do you think, Brent? A gain of about three. On the play. Second down, 7 coming up.
1: Yeah.
0: For the Crossed Eagles, and moves the ball towards the right side, the right hash mark.
1: And I think the Eagles are going to keep on doing that because they have zero receivers out wide here.
0: Checking in, Braylon Tolliver for the Ricebirds. Checking out, number 10, Caleb Anderson.
1: Yeah. We're bringing some beef here for the Ricebirds.
0: Yeah. And we have got a timeout. Timeout on the field. Let's take a quick 30-second timeout with him. 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
0: 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Second down and 7 coming up for the Crossed Eagles. Take a little reverse inside. Nope. Nothing doing. The Rice Birds converge on the ball carrier, number 14, Javarius Hughes.
1: Yeah, Antoine Berry was right there to sniff that out, and he said, no, sir, you're not going to run that reverse handoff to me. That's going to be a loss of 2, actually.
0: Going to bring up now, as Brent mentioned, 3rd down and 9 for the Crossed Eagles. Ball's in the center of the field. Eagles moving from the left to the right, from the north to the south here on this beautiful field turf field at Ned Mosley Stadium in Stuttgart. Going to send 2 wideouts to the left in a stacked formation. 2 backs with the quarterback, Forrest. He takes a snap, back to pass, looking, getting some pressure. He's going to be sacked by the Rice Birds back at the 20-yard line.
1: Yeah, heavy pressure that time by Antoine Berry. Trey Phillips back there as well, and they're going to bring Forrest down for a big loss and bring up another 4th down and long.
0: Bo Barnes in there as well. I tell you what, that Rice Bird defensive line, ouch.
1: Now they have been all over Forrest tonight. Not much time for him to do anything. When he drops back to pass.
0: 4th and 20. They've got to get to the 40-yard line for a first down. Quick snap. The quarterback is the punter. Boy, and he's going to get a nice bounce, but Keaton Byers picks it up, saves the Rice Birds maybe 20 yards, Brent.
1: Yes, he did. He just returned it for about 5 yards, but he saved that long roll there.
0: Yep.
1: That time. So the Rice Birds will take over again and cross it territory at the 48.
0: Birds lead 21-0.
1: At 5:59 left in the first half here, the Rice Birds would like to get on the board here maybe at least one more time if they could in the first half, take advantage of this great field position that they've had. And just about the whole game has been played in Crossed's half of the field.
0: Sure has. Here come the Rice Birds to the line of scrimmage. Going to have 3 wideouts to the left, which is the wide side of the field. They're operating from the right hash mark, moving from the right to the left. Bradley Benton's the quarterback, claps his hands for the ball, takes, fakes, keeps it over the left side. What a nice play. Good fake into the line, and he just turned the corner, gets it all the way down to the 40-yard line, a gain of about 7.
1: Yeah, a gain of 7. Nice run that time by Benton around the left side. Second down and short now. We have, that looks like Cordero Berry in the backfield now, giving Taekwon Hall a break. Taekwon with a huge first half already, three rushing touchdowns.
0: 3 wideouts to the left. To the far left is Kamarion Wiley, number 11. Benton claps his hands for the ball, fires out in the flats. He's got Wiley, completed to 40, 35, 30, inside the 30. Brought down there by number 11 for the Crossed Eagles, JT Barnett, but not before the Rice Birds get another first down.
1: Yep. 12 yards on the short out pass to Kamarion Wiley, and he picks his way down the field there and picks up a first down.
0: Birds on the roll. 5:09 to go here in the first half. Birds up 21-0. Bradley Benton at the quarterback spot. Takes a snap, hands off, into the line. Taekwon Hall starts left, cuts back right. He's in the clear. Watch out. 10, 5, down to the goal line, now, and let's see.
1: He was down at the 1. Yeah, down at the 1. He was trying to stretch the ball out, and when his knees hit at the 1, the ball came out. Yeah, the ball came out. But Taekwon was going for his 4th touchdown, just got tackled at the 1, but he goes 28 yards on that one.
0: Sets the Rice Birds up. 1st down, goal to go.
1: Taekwon Hall with a great job there of just a, holding.
0: Ouch,
1: I don't see a
0: that.
1: Flag. Unless
0: I
1: it was, it might have been, I guess it was downfield because they're marking it off, looks like from the 15. So it's going to be back to the 25. So it's going to be 1st down and about 6 now.
0: Well, just forget all that excitement for that last play.
1: Yeah.
0: We're going back. Going back is going to be 1st down and 6 now for the Rice Birds from the 26-yard line. Got to get just inside the cross at 24, 1st down. 3 wideouts to the left for the Birds. Single back in the backfield. Benton takes, fakes. He's going to keep it, starts left, now cuts back right. He's got some running room, 20, 15, down to the 10-yard line. Bradley Benton, wow.
1: Yeah, he's all the way down inside the 15. It looks like they're going to mark him at the 13, so it's going to be a gain of 12 for Benton on that play.
0: Rice Birds, first down, goal to go. From the far hash mark, Birds operating from the cross at 8-yard line. Two wideouts to the right, which is the short side of the field. Two wideouts to the left. Benton takes, hands off, Taquan Hall dancing at the line, and he is into the end zone. Touchdown, Taquan Hall gets another one for the night. That's his fourth.
1: He does. Taquan sidestep one Eagle at about the three there, left him standing there, and then finds his way into the end zone. His fourth touchdown of the night, and that puts him right at 100 yards rushing in the first half. Big half for Taquan Hall. He has all four Rice Bird touchdowns. Parker Ellis on for the PAT.
0: And there's a good snap, a good hold, and the kick is up, and it is good. And the Stuttgart Rice Birds lead the Crossed Eagles 28-0. That extra point brought to you by The Method from the Katy Shack. We're back with more Stuttgart Rice Bird football in 30 seconds.
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0: 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Parker Ellis has it teed up for the Rice Birds, set to kick into that strong wind. He's kicking from the right to the left. 4:17 to go here in the first half. Rice Birds with a 28-0 lead. Ellis moves up, puts his foot into a low line drive, and it's going to bounce and be taken at about the 19-yard line. Mishandled just a little bit. That just gave the Rice Bird special teams a chance to really converge on them there, kind of led by number 33, Chandler Chambers. Yeah,
1: number three, Tawan Gibson, on the return. He's going to take it about 7 yards. He takes it out to the 26, but not great field position for a crossing offense that really just hasn't got anything going tonight. They face this Rice Bird defense, and they face the wind on their punts, and just a tough night for the crossing offense here. 4:09 left to half.
0: First down and 10. Quarterback standing back at his own 20, takes, hands off to tailback, bang, and he is absolutely smothered in the backfield.
1: Tyree Phillips, Antoine Berry almost got the handoff there, and that's going to be a big loss on the play.
0: Knox Hillman back in there as well. Oh, man, that was ugly early and often. Yeah, Good night.
1: It's going to be a loss of five on that play. Rice Bird cheerleaders with the little footballs here throwing to the crowd. We might get one tonight with this wind blowing.
0: That's right. Absolutely. Wind is blowing into the press box. Mm-hmm. Very comfortable here tonight. The weather's held off. Been a great night so far for homecoming. Forrest takes, dumps out in the flat. Oh, my goodness. And the Rice Birds smell it out perfectly and bring the receiver down for another loss.
1: They do. That pass was out to number four, Markel Pascal, and that's going to be a loss of two more on that play. Going to bring up third down and about 16.
0: 16, I believe you're right, Brent. From the far hash mark, your Crossed Eagles with white jerseys, maroon pants, and helmets moving from the left to the right on this beautiful field turf field here at Ned Mosley Stadium. It's the light green, dark green, alternating every 5 yards. Cash takes it, rolls to his right. He's in trouble, a lot of pressure. Now he's just going to tuck it and get what he can. Gets back out across the 20-yard line. So he's going to be, let's see, going to bring up now fourth down at about, what, 14, I think.
1: 14 or so, yeah, I think so. We're going to give him a gain of about two on the play. You know that Crossett would love to take advantage of that win there, but, boy, Forrest just doesn't have any time to set up and throw it downfield. I'm not sure that he has anybody open, even if he would.
0: Man, that tenacious Rice Bird defense. Boy, there's another good punt. Mm-hmm. Keaton Byers is going to field it at the 38, back across the 40, 45, dancing around a little bit, finds a spot on the right side, 50, 45, 40, turns the corner, 35, and going to be out of bounds around the 28-yard line. Great return by Keaton Byers.
1: Well, Keaton did a good job of setting up his blocks that time. He caught it right in the middle of the field, took a couple steps left, set up his blocks, and then cut back right. And took it down the far sideline, and another great return by number five.
0: Now, you're right, Brent. I tell you, he had great choreography
1: yes,
0: there for his blockers.
1: Did.
0: He kind of stopped and kind of guided them and ended up with that great return, as you mentioned. Here come the Rice Birds, first down and 10 from the 28-yard line of the Crossed Eagles. Birds up 28-0. Benton takes a snap. And fires this one. It's going to be underthrown down around the 21-yard line. He took that snap and didn't move. He just fired it right then.
1: He didn't. He's trying to hit Bray Minor on a quick slant. Had him open there, but just threw it right at his feet.
0: Second down 10 for the Rice Birds from the 28-yard line of the Crossed Eagles. From the far hash mark, Birds moving from the right to the left. They're headed north towards the Rice Bird Arena. Taquan Hall takes a handoff, dancing to his right. Now just cuts back into the line and powers his way down inside the 20-yard line.
1: It's close.
0: Going to be close to the first down.
1: And he's got it. That's going to be another 11 yards. And, you know, they're going to be seeing Taquan Hall in their sleep, this Crossed Eagle defense, because he is up over 100 yards already.
0: Jordan Miner checking in. Montavious Brooks checking out for the Rice Birds. Here they come, first down and 10. Three wide outs to the left, which is the wide side of the field. One wide out to the right. Single back right beside Benton, the quarterback. Benton fires across the middle. Got a man complete. And he's going to be brought down about the 5-yard line. I see where the official marks it. Yes, right at the 5-yard line.
1: Yeah, it's going to be Bray Minor Covington. That's the same play that they tried a couple plays ago, but Benton that time hit him in stride for 13 yards.
0: Rice Birds, first down, goal to go. From the Crossed Eagle 5-yard line, Rice Birds break the huddle. Split wide to the right will be number two, Bray Covington. Three wide outs to the left, single back in the backfield. Take handoff to that back, just following blockers, pushing, and getting down to about the 3-yard line.
1: Looked like they're going to mark him at about the 2, Antoine Berry. Antoine Berry is kind of the big short yardage back for the Birds. He's going to pick up 3 on that one. He gets down to the 2.
0: Second down, goal to go for the Rice Birds. Clock moving, 1:07 to go here in the first half. Birds up 28-0, looking to add. Bradley Benton's the quarterback with the back standing to his right. Takes the snap. He's going to fake. He's going to keep it himself, trying to dig. Right. He just won't go down, but can't quite break the plane of the goal.
1: Yeah, I think he gets down to the 1.
0: He does. Maybe just a little inside, looking at the official standing on the far sideline over there, Brent.
1: Yep.
0: So it's going to bring up now third down and goal to go for the Rice Birds. Clock moving 36, 35, 34. Yeah,
1: 2 timeouts left for the Rice Birds. I say we spread them out here and just hand off to 7.
0: That's a pretty good bet there. Lucky number 7. Let's see. Benton claps his hands for the ball. There's your man, Brent.
1: I think he got in.
0: Oh, no. Let's see. No signal yet.
1: Wow, it sure looked like he got the ball across, but looks like they're going to mark him down at the 1.
0: That's good. All right, well, the Rice Birds are going to use one of their 2 timeouts, so let's take a quick 30-second timeout with them. 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
0: Welcome back to Stuttgart Ricebird Football, powered by Petrus in Stuttgart. I'm Lynn Keller sitting alongside Brent Whitman. Here's the scenario. The Ricebirds have 15 seconds to go here in the first half. They have the ball fourth down inside the one-yard line. Brent, from here, it looks like it's touching the goal line, but apparently
1: it
0: must just be millimeters away. So the Ricebirds now on fourth down and goal.
1: I think I just run that same play if we can't get a yard.
0: Yeah. And that is the case. Hands off, Taquan Hall. Taquan Hall dances into the end zone. Touchdown, Ricebirds. How many is that for tonight, Brent? I believe that's number five.
1: That is numero cinco for Taquan Hall on the night. Five rushing touchdowns for Hall. Unofficially 112 yards for Taquan. And the Ricebirds are 1 point away from invoking that mercy rule in the second half.
0: Parker Ellis on to attempt the extra point. Good snap, good hold. Kick is up, it looks good, and the officials agree. And the Stuttgart Ricebird lead the Crossing Eagles by a score of 35-0. That extra point brought to you by The Method from the Katy Shack. We're back with more Stuttgart Ricebird football in 30 seconds.
7: That's right. I'm closing in on 40.
0: So. And we welcome you back to Stuttgart Ricebird football as the Birds have just extended their lead over the Crossed Eagles 35-0. I'm Lynn Keller sitting alongside Brent Whitman. We're sure glad to have you join us here on this second weekend of conference action for these two teams. Both of them come into tonight's game with a 1-0 record. Parker Ellis has it teed up for the Ricebirds. Crossett will see what they can do with 12 seconds left here in the first quarter. And have to have somebody holding it out there because that north wind has been a bear tonight. Boy, Parker Ellis just sails it bouncing down the middle. It's going to be fielded at the 18-yard line. And Ricebird special teams need to converge as he gets away. And the Ricebirds got to like that tenacious attitude of number 60, Luke Wittenberg.
1: That's right. Luke Wittenberg.
0: He's swatting him down is what he was doing.
1: Absolutely. And we have an Eagle down injured at the 30-yard line. He appears to be in some pain, too.
0: Yeah, he does. Goodness, hope he's okay. And they're tending to him over there on the far side.
1: 4 seconds left here in the first half. And what a phenomenal crowd here tonight on homecoming. Stands are full. Standing room only. We got the suite and the Ricebird arena full.
0: Yep.
1: And the line at the bird cage and concession stand. It's about 10 or 12 deep in each line. Just a great crowd.
0: Concession stand also open in the Ricebird Arena there as well.
1: Yep, it sure
0: is. And, of course,
1: is.
0: There's restroom facilities down there as well. What an athletic complex this is,
1: yes,
0: Brent.
1: Yes, it is. I talked about that last year, but I think as far as having all of your facilities together right on campus, this is probably the best in 4A.
0: And Crossett is going to let the clock go ahead and run out. They're still tending to their injured player on the field, so we'll keep an eye on him and hope that he is okay. As the Stuttgart Ricebirds head to the locker room, they lead the Crossed Eagles 35-0. It's time now for the Southern Bancorp halftime show. And just a little bit later in the half, Brent Whitman will have our Sutherland's halftime stats. And we're going to have the Ricebird Marching Band performing here as well. And I think the Crossed Eagles will be out shortly as well. So we'll take a break here on the Southern Bancorp halftime show. When we come back, we'll be hopefully getting set to watch the Ricebird Band perform. We'll be back in 5 minutes.
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0: And we welcome you back to the Southern Bancorp halftime show here tonight from Ned Mosley Stadium in Stuttgart, site of tonight's second round conference matchup between two undefeated teams, the Stuttgart Ricebirds and the Crossed Eagles. And the Ricebirds lead the Eagles 35-0 here at the half. I'm Lynn Keller, sitting in with Brent Whitman. And Brent, we did watch the injured Eagle be taken off the field. They had brought the stretcher out, but as it turned out, they did not need that. They assisted him off, but quite obviously he has some sort of a leg or ankle injury to his left leg, and he is number zero, William Griffiths, for the Crossed Eagles. And certainly our thoughts and prayers out with him, and hope that hope it's not serious and he can get back out on that field.
1: Yeah, you know, as you said, he did make it up there. They were helping him off, but yeah, they had a shoe and a sock off his left foot, I believe, there. And yeah, some just an unfortunate injury there on the last kickoff there. And yeah, we hope that he gets is not hurt as bad as what it appears.
0: Anyway. Yeah, well, it was a little scary off start. Mm-hmm. And of course, you had all of the coaching staff, the Crossed Eagles are out there. Many of the Ricebirds officials as well. Superintendent Jeff McKinney was out there. Principal Pam Dean was out there. And of course, several others from the Ricebirds staff was out there attending to the young man. And when they're all gathered around like that, it can be kind of scary when you don't really know what's going on.
1: For sure.
0: Put the field glasses on it and saw him take his shoe off. And I thought that probably was an indication that we either had a leg or ankle. But they carried him over, and he is on the bench setting on the far side over there. So again, say a little prayer for him at home there, folks that are listening, and hope that he'll be okay. That is again William Griffiths, number zero for the Crossed Eagles. Speaking of the Crossed Eagles, we're watching their band perform here at the half. They're performing for the Stuttgart sideline here. They've got a flag line of six that are right out in front, and then of course they've got a nice mix of percussion and brass and woodwind in there as well. And they are marching here at the half. Ricebird Marching Band will be coming up shortly after them. And then we'll watch the Ricebird Marching Band perform, and seeing some hats flying away too from from some of the performers out there. Again, pretty stiff breeze out of the north here tonight. And speaking of the north, we're looking at the Ricebird Arena, where the class of 1996, let's see, Brent, what would that be, 30 years, I
1: 30
0: guess.
1: 30 years,
0: wow.
1: Yes. Yes, it is.
0: They're getting to enjoy the new Ricebird Arena suite that overlooks Ned Mosley Stadium football field here in Stuttgart. We'll take a timeout here on the Southern Bancorp halftime show. When we come back, we'll hopefully be set and have your Ricebird marching band out there performing, and we'll try to bring that performance to you as well. We'll take a 3-minute timeout. When we come back, we'll have the Ricebird marching band.
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0: Riceburg marching band will come from the far sideline for their performance here tonight. Watching Mr. Kevin Sherman and Shannon Hedges getting their set up here. While we're just waiting on that, let's take a look at the scoring summary from the first half. Riceburg scored once in the first quarter to Mount Lebanon. Taquan Hall goes in from 11 yards out, made the score 6-0. Paul Revis is PA. So 7-0. That was the score as we move into the second quarter. But the Riceburgs wasted a little time in the second quarter. 11:32 to go. Taquan Hall goes in from 11 yards out. PAT is no good. The Birds led 13-0. In the second quarter again, 8:23 to Taquan Hall. This time breaks loose. A beautiful run, 51-yard picking his way through defenders. And gave the Riceburgs a 19-0 lead. Then Bet the Barnes, two-point conversion, gave the Riceburgs a 21-0 lead. Then at the 4:17, Taquan Hall goes in from 8 yards out, gave the Riceburgs a 27-0 lead. Park Ellis' PAT was right down central, and the Birds were up 28-0. But they weren't finished. One more score in the second quarter at 12-second mark. Taquan Hall goes in from 1 yard out. Parker Ellis' PAT was good, and that sets the mark right now as the Riceburgs lead 35-0. Riceburg marching band now. For those of you that are watching on our EKB Stuttgart Riceburg YouTube channel, watching the Riceburg marching band make their way out on the field for their performance here tonight. I'm not real sure at the 50-yard line, Keaton Todd, that they have out there. I've seen that in the last couple of games where they've performed, but they've been on the road, and I haven't really had an opportunity to take a good look at that. Clusters of Riceburg marching band members now between the 20 and 25, between the 30 and 35. Riceburg band members and they're starting their performance. Feel mic up. Riceburg

0: Great performance here in the Southern Bancorp halftime show. It's time now for the Sutherland's halftime stats, and with those, here's my good friend and broadcast partner, Brent Whitman.
1: For the crossing, here's Brandon Howard. 694 yards. Has four secondaries, minus three teams, has four interceptions, one interception, and he passed the 26 yards. Number 18, we didn't have a game on for the cross, he has two receptions with 17. Markel Pascoe has two receptions for nine, minus 24 on the ground. 26 yards in the air, two total yards in the first half for the cross. For the Sunday Rockford, the third hard, 12 carries, 112 yards, five rushing yards. Cadell Berry, 1 carry, 4 yards.
2: Go Rockford!
1: 3 carries, 6 yards. 5 carries, 34, 3 in the air, 8 to 15, 94 yards. Red Niles, 2 catches, 60 yards. And they get first 1 for 11, Berry, minus 17. 4 catches for 21 yards. And Marion Wiley has 1 for 12. 146 yards on the ground, 94 through the air, 240 total yards for the Rice Burst, to only 2 total yards for Crossett. So it is as dominating on the stat sheet as it is on the scoreboard.
0: That's a commanding performance for
1: the It is, absolutely.
0: Oh, Southern Bancorp halftime show. Halftime stats are sponsored by Sutherland's, and we appreciate Sutherland's, located on 22nd Street in Stuttgart, for stepping in and sponsoring our halftime stats. The Stuttgart Ricebirds have made it out of the locker room. They're out stretching, and the Crossed Eagles have made their way out, and they're huddled in the southeast corner of the stadium here. And we are just about a minute away here from the kickoff of the second half. So let's take a quick 30-second timeout. When we come back, we'll be all set for the second half action here from Ned Mosley Stadium in Stuttgart, where the Ricebirds lead the Crossed Eagles 35-0 at the half. Back in 30 seconds.
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0: Welcome back to Stuttgart Ricebird Football. It's powered by Petrus in Stuttgart. And before we kick off the second half of action here, Brent, let's have some update on some scores from around.
1: All right. Out of the 8-4A conference, Star City leads DeWitt 20-8 at half. Warren leads Monticello 14-7 at half. And the shock of the night so far is Hamburg leads Watson Chapel at half 14-6.
0: Wow. So Hamburg really, you know, started strong, and then, of course, kind of laid an egg last week.
1: Yes, they did. Got their doors blown off against Monticello, and it doesn't look like they have recovered very well. Watson Chapel trying to ruin homecoming down there in Ashley County.
0: And we've got a nice breeze here in Stuttgart. The Ricebirds lead 35-0 here as we get set to start the second half of action. And, of course, that 35-point differentiation in the second half means mercy rule. And, Brent, how many is that in a row? Four?
1: Yes, it is.
0: Four in a row for the Ricebirds.
1: Four in a row after that opening 35-19 victory against a very good Lone Oak team. The Ricebirds have now reeled off four straight mercy rule games, which means that, with the exception of timeouts and injuries, the clock will run pretty much the whole second half here, and everybody should go home.

0: with a very happy homecoming here tonight.
1: You bet. Just a little update on the injured CrossFit player there just before the end of the first half. We see him on the far bench over there putting some field glasses on him, and he has ice on his ankle. So really, from what it looked like it could have been to start with, yes, that's pretty good case scenario, and yes, certainly hope that maybe nothing more than a sprain, and he'll be able to get back with it soon. So the injured player number zero, William Griffiths. Parker Ellis has it teed up for the Rice Birds as we get set to kick off the second half. He moves, puts his foot into it, and it takes one of those nice bounces that just, and it's going to be recovered finally by number 17, Jace Carpenter, for the Eagles.
0: Boy, he just barely got to it.
1: He did.
0: Before Chandler Chambers got to it. He was bearing down hard on that ball, but 17 for the Eagles just fell on it just in time, and CrossFit will take over at their own 29-yard line, it would appear.
1: That's where they're going to, the 34-yard line, I believe.
0: Yes, yes, 34, yeah.
1: And once CrossFit's going to, excuse me, Brent.
0: Yeah, and once they wind the clock, there it goes. We should have it rolling.
1: And it is rolling. Here comes CrossFit on their first possession of the second half. To the line of scrimmage, operating from the left to the right, the CrossFit Eagles, maroon pants, white jerseys, maroon helmets. Rice Birds in all maroon tonight with white trim. Handoff over the left side. Some positive yards out across the 35 to about the 37-yard line.
0: I think that, who was that on the carry? That number six?
1: I believe that number six, yes. Ashton Booth.
0: Number six on the carry. He's going to have, let's see where they mark him. He's going to have about 3 yards.
1: Brings up second down and seven for the Eagles. Quarterback, number one, Cash Forrest. Three-year starter, all-conference quarterback. Takes hands off into the line. Good, hard run. Boy, hit right in the line. Going to get out close to the 40-yard line. Going to be about 4 yards short of a first down.
0: Three yards again for Booth on that carry.
1: Ball in the center of the field. Starting the second half here. The Eagles will cross it, moving from the left to the right, which is from the north to the south here at Mosley Stadium, headed towards Lenox. Handoff coming to the near side. Rice Birds have it sniffed out perfectly. Oh, my goodness, what a great job out there. Number 10, Caleb Anderson leading the charge.
0: Caleb Anderson and Luke Wittenberg in there to finish off number 18. That's the one that we don't have a name for. He appears to be down injured on the play.
1: He is. He's down shy of the 35-yard line, and once again, going to tend to the shaken up player. Got just a moment here. Want to say a word to my buddy Carl Humphrey. I know Carl's listening this evening. I had an opportunity to visit with him just a little bit yesterday. Great spirits and looking forward to Rice Bird football. Well, I hope you're enjoying it tonight, Carl.
0: Yeah, Lynn, and I'd also like to give a shout out to Miss Sharon Kineshny, who watches us every week on the live stream, and she said she's watching tonight from Hot Springs.
1: Good deal. Thank you, Miss Sharon. She is a Rice Bird fan extraordinaire.
0: Absolutely.
1: The loss is going to be back to the 36-yard line, which is going to bring up fourth down now and a long eight.
0: Eight, yeah.
1: And
0: the injured CrossFit Eagles making his way up. I don't know if maybe
1: he's not being assisted
0: now.
1: No,
0: I don't know if maybe he just fell on the football, maybe lost his breath, or maybe hurt a hip or something. But he's walking okay, but he's still just in a little bit of pain, though.
1: Yeah, he's trying to catch his breath because, yeah, I tell you what, they knocked it out of him.
0: Yeah.
1: Fourth down and eight. Cash Forrest back to pass. Looking, going to air it out long. He's got a man wide open, and he can't hang on. Ooh. He dropped it. He had a touchdown.
0: He absolutely,
1: goodness gracious.
0: Absolutely did. But it looked like the pass might have hit his shoulder pads there. But,
1: correct,
0: boy, he had it, and he could have walked into the end zone. A nice pass there from Forrest.
1: Oh, that was a great pass.
0: Yeah, that was number three, Tawan Gibson. He's going to want to have that one back.
1: Rice Birds will take over. And I'm surprised that they did that. Of course, obviously, the game is pretty well in hand.
0: Yeah.
1: But, you know, with that wind behind them, they could have punted that thing down to the goal line. Now the
0: right.
1: Rice Birds are going to have it first down and 10 at the CrossFit Eagle 36-yard line.
0: Braxton Kirkdorfer in the quarterback, the 10th grader.
1: First down and 10 from the 36-yard line of the Eagles. Handoff coming to the left side. Boy, a nice play defensively out there. Holy cow, what a hit by number 11, JT Barnett, for the Crossett Eagles.
0: Yeah, number six, Keelon Owens, looked like he might be able to get to the corner, but JT Barnett said, no, I'm gonna take you down right there. That's going to be a loss of two.
1: Braxton Kirkdoffer in at quarterback, number 16. He's going to send two wideouts to the right, two to the left, single back in the backfield. Standing to the right of Braxton. Claps his hands for the ball, takes it back to pass. Now rolling to his left, looks, fires, and it's almost picked off. Nice play defensively out there by number 53, Tristan Jackson, for the Crossett Eagles.
0: Yeah, yeah, Kirkdoffer was trying to get it through just a little bit of traffic there, and Tristan Jackson got a hand on it and was able to knock it down. So it's coming up third down and long now.
1: About third and 12 for the Rice Birds from the 38 of Crossett. Birds here in the third quarter operating from the right to the left on your radio dial. That's from the south to the north. Kirkendorfer milking that play clock. Takes a snap, rolling to his right. Looking, fires, and he's got a man complete, and this is going to be a first down inside the 25.
0: He is. Let's see who that is, I think.
1: Oh, that was a rope.
0: Yeah, it is. Jay Griffin catches it just inside the 25, so it's going to be a gain of about 14 on that one, and a first down, a nice pass from Kirkdoffer.
1: From the 24-yard line on the far hash mark, here come the Birds, an all maroon with white trim. Kirkdoffer getting his players set like he wants, three wideouts to the left, one to the right, wide side of the field is to the left. Takes hands off into the line, a little stutter step, and not going to be much there. They grab him by the jersey, and Keelon Owens doesn't have any room. He's going to be dropped for a loss.
0: Yeah, Keelon was trying to bounce it outside, just couldn't get there that time. It's going to be a loss of a couple.
1: Second down coming up now, 12 for the Rice Birds. Clock moving continuously here in the third quarter. Rice Birds with a 35-0 lead over the Crossett Eagles. 6:50 and the clock moving here. Third quarter action. Rice Birds, their first possession here of the second half, under the direction of quarterback Braxton Kirkdoffer. Three wide outs to the left, one to the right. Ball's on the far hash mark. Braxton takes a snap, now rolls to his left quickly. Looking, firing. He's got a man complete down to 20-yard line. Good coverage by the Eagles at that point. It's going to be short of a first down by about 6 yards, but a nice gain of what, close to 7 yards,
0: yep,
1: on the play.
0: It was. That was Kamarion Wiley on the catch. A good job of Kirkdoffer scanning downfield. He didn't have anything, so he found Wiley standing on the sideline.
1: You know, Braxton, to me, just shows a lot of confidence out there. I mean, when he's rolling, he's,
0: yeah, well,
1: he's,
0: you know, he's
1: in
0: got,
1: command.
0: He's had a lot of playing time.
1: Yes, he has. This year, of course, his junior high quarterback last year. Little movement on the line, and I'm confused on that, because it looked like Crossett jumped, and yeah, then that distracted the Rice Birds, and then there was the snap, and Kirkdoffer wasn't ready, but he did the correct thing, rather, and jumped on it rather than trying to pick it up.
0: Yeah, it's going to be a loss of 10 on that play.
1: Birds back to the 31-yard line. It's going to be fourth down and about 17. Does,
0: yes,
1: that look about,
0: yes,
1: right?
0: Yeah.
1: Yep, that's what the scoreboard says. Three wideouts to the right. Kirkdoffer takes, fires. Got a man complete inside the 25. And on the reception, I believe number 20, Montavious Brooks.
0: Yes, it was. Yeah, Montavious Brooks. It's going to be a gain of about 9 on the play, but it's going to be well short of a first down.
1: So the Crossett Eagles will take over on downs. Rice Birds failed to pick up the first down. Do a nice job of taking some time off the clock. 4:50, 4:49, clock moving here, third quarter. Mercy rule in effect with the Rice Birds, a 35-point lead. Anytime in the second half that the difference reaches 35 points, the clock moves continuously. And, of course, the Rice Birds attained that in the first half. So when the second half started, mercy rule was in effect. Here come the Crossett Eagles. From the near hash mark, moving from the left to the right. Cash Forrest, the quarterback, getting some pressure. Breaks away from the initial assault and finally forced out of bounds After a gain of, let's see where they're going to mark it. Brent, going to mark it at, what, about the 28-yard line?
0: No, they're marking it at the 25.
1: Finish five mark, okay.
0: Yep, gain of about two will give Forrest on the play. Good coverage downfield, and Forrest was once again flushed out of the pocket and just had to go out of bounds.
1: Good pass rush, I'm telling you. Here come the Eagles. Three wide outs to the right, which is the short side of the field. Sends a man in motion from the right to the left. Takes hands off the back in the backfield. He's going to be dropped almost in his tracks. Yep. He falls forward to about the 24-yard line.
0: Chandler Chambers there and Luke Wittenberg playing linebacker in there. They're going to give him the line of scrimmage, and that's it.
1: Ball is at the 25-yard line. 3 minutes, 20 seconds to go here in the third quarter. Stuttgart with a 35-0 lead on homecoming here on the Grand Prairie tonight. Just the second home game of the season for the Ricebirds. Cash Forrest, quarterback, shotgun formation, empty backfield, back to pass, plenty of time, going to air this not long. He got a man wide open, and for the second time to have a man wide open
0: and drop
1: he
0: it.
1: Drops it.
0: Yeah. You know, that's not going to help Cash Forrest numbers, but, you know, he's putting the passes right there, and they're just dropping
1: them. That one was right on the money, and that receiver got out by himself on that far sideline. Ricebirds were converging, but he was wide open.
0: Yes, he was.
1: Fourth down now at 8 coming up. Let's see what Crossett decides to do here on fourth down. Looks like they're going to go ahead and go for it. Quarterback with two backs in the backfield with him. Takes the snap, back to pass, getting some pressure, being chased out of the backfield. Now looks, he's going to air this one out. The Ricebirds bat it down and almost pick off on the deflection.
0: Yeah, you know, I think it would have been, but two Ricebirds ran into each That's other right. out there. I believe it. Who was that that would have had that? Luke Wittenberg would have had that, but I believe Lucas Snow, yes, is that 75 or 76? 76, isn't it? I can't tell. But he ran into Luke, and Luke probably would have an interception there. But a turnover on downs anyway, and the Ricebirds will take over at the 25.
1: Cheerleaders throwing those footballs again. And haven't quite seen one get close to us. But
0: No, it's kind of hard to throw a spiral, I think, with that wind tonight.
1: Well, that's true.
0: I think that wind has just got them going everywhere.
1: Well, we got one that's trying. Yeah. Holy cow.
0: That was a good throw.
1: Here come the Ricebirds in all trouble early and often for the running back for the Ricebirds, Keelan Owens.
0: Yeah, the second unit here is just having problems running the ball, but Kirkdorfer is throwing the ball relatively well. So I say while the clock's running, let's just run the ball.
1: Absolutely.
0: I mean, throw the ball here.
1: Clock rolls under. 1 minute to go here in the third quarter. Ricebirds up 35-0. Braxton Kirkdorfer in at quarterback, claps his hands for the ball, takes a couple steps back, fires, and tries to really drill it in between a couple of defenders and hit Jay Griffin, but a little bit too much heat on it looked like from here.
0: Yeah, I think so.
1: Going to bring up now third down and 15 for the Ricebirds from the Crossett 30-yard line.
0: Yeah, Lennon. DeWitt has stormed all the way back to take a 22-20 lead now against Star City.
1: There you go. How about those Dragons? That'll be the Ricebirds' opponent next week in DeWitt. Kirkdorfer taking all the time he can off of the clock and not going to be able to milk the quarter on this one.
0: No.
1: Play clock.
0: Well,
1: let's see.
0: Yes, he is, because the clock doesn't stop on the penalty, right?
1: That is correct.
0: Yeah,
1: false start for the Ricebirds, and that will take it to the end of the third quarter. We got three in the books. The Stuttgart Ricebirds lead the Crossett Eagles 35-0. We've got one Mercy Rule quarter left to go in this one. We're back with more Stuttgart Ricebird football in 30 seconds.
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1: 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The Stuttgart Ricebirds now, as we start the fourth quarter of action, have the ball at the Crossit 35-yard line, and the official in the white hat steps in and stops play here and stops the clock. Let's see what we got going on here.
0: The down marker was not set in the right spot.
1: Well, I haven't been able to see it all night.
0: Yeah.
1: I've been lobbying for one of those lighted ones, but I hadn't won yet.
0: Absolutely, we need one of those. We definitely need one.
1: All right, here we go. Third down and 20 for the Ricebirds. Braxton Kirkdoffer takes a snap, rolling to his right, looks, fires. Oh, he got a man and just goes off the fingertips of Jaden Mills, number 30.
0: Yeah. Pretty good pass from Kirkdoffer on the run there, but just went off the outstretched arms of Jaden Mills. Just inside the 25.
1: So the Ricebirds looking at fourth down and 20 from the 35-yard line. Not so sure I wouldn't send Parker Ellis in and let him see if he couldn't kick
0: not?
1: A field goal.
0: Why not with the wind, huh?
1: Absolutely. Yeah. Got that nice breeze at his back.
0: Yeah.
1: It'd be about it'd be over 50-yarder.
0: Yeah, it would.
1: Kirkdoffer claps his hands for the ball, takes it, rolls to his left. Looking, he's going to air it out back across the grain, and this one's going to be picked off inside the 15-yard line, basically like a punt.
0: Yeah, absolutely. It's going to work out well for Stuttgart.
1: It is. There. Number 11, JT Barnett, would have been much better off batting it down.
0: Absolutely. Yeah, because Crossett would have had the ball at the 35 if he knocked it down, and now they have it at about the 21, but he gets that.
1: But that's hard to coach.
0: Oh, for, absolutely. You know, and in a game like this, you know, he wants that pick to go on his.
1: You bet.
0: And he
1: was
0: and
1: proud of
0: him.
1: Yeah, absolutely. And he was proud of it. Good for him. Number 11, JT Barnett on the interception on that fourth down and long play for the Ricebirds. Crossett takes over in a very familiar position tonight, Brent.
0: Yep.
1: Golly.
0: Deep in their own end zone.
1: Deep in their own territory with the wind in their face.
0: Yeah, that's right. On that south end. Where they hung out for most of the first half.
1: Now, I don't want to jinx the Ricebirds, but I don't think Crossett has crossed midfield today, have they?
0: No, they have not. They have not. I think they got up to maybe.
1: Now, I've said that, they'll throw a touchdown
0: pass.
1: They
0: dropped,
1: now, that's right.
0: They dropped a couple.
1: They did. You're exactly right. Quarterback is number five in there, and he takes it over the right side, and he's got some running room. He gets out across the 20, still on his feet. Goodness gracious, they finally shove him out of bounds close to that maroon Crossit Eagle tent on the far side over there, he's going to have first down.
0: He is. He's going to have a first down. He's out to, it looks like, the 25, gain of 12 on the play. That's Kayvon Scobie on the carry.
1: He's a sophomore.
0: Yep. He just took the direct snap and try to follow some blockers around the right end, and he picked up a first down.
1: 9 minutes to go here. Clock running continuously in the fourth quarter. Ricebirds lead 35-0. The Eagles once again. Scobie takes the direct snap. This time the Ricebirds have him cased pretty well. Now he does, I think, get back to the line of scrimmage. They say going about a yard loss.
0: Yeah, Ross Brown was the first Ricebird there and drug down Scobie. Yes, it is going to be a loss of one.
1: Second down 11 coming up for the Eagles.
0: Smart move by Coach Grissom there to get Cash Forrest out of the game. He doesn't need to be in this game anymore. You want to preserve him, that's for sure.
1: Yep, he's a dandy, all-conference quarterback, 3-year starter for the Eagles. Quarterback number five again.
0: Ball's
1: on the ground. The Ricebirds pick it up, trying to advance it, and the rugby scrum is still going forward. Oh, my goodness.
0: And Crossett took it back. I'm not for sure how they're going to come. I'm not sure. I think they took it back.
1: The guy in the white hat is indicating it's Crossett's ball. Now, well, let's see.
0: But it's going to be a first down at that spot, I would think, right? Yes, it is. Stuttgart had possession, and then the scrum, Crossett took it back away, so it's going to cost them yardage, actually. But they do get the ball back.
1: And a fresh set of downs.
0: Yes. And they returned that little reverse inside handoff,
1: right?
0: And the ball just went on the ground. And. Small for the Ricebirds had it, but then got it taken away from them.
1: course, they did as they were coached, and they picked it up and tried to advance it.
0: Oh, yes, absolutely.
1: Number five, I believe. Scobie again on the carry, Brent?
0: Yeah, I think
1: that was number six.
0: Yeah, that was six Booth on the carry. He's going to have about three.
1: Second down, seven coming up. 7 minutes to go here in the ball game. Rice Birds will move to 2-0 in conference, move to 5-0 overall as they'll head down south, take on the DeWitt Dragons next Friday night. Here's a direct snap again to number five, Scobie. And Scobie's got a little bit of room, gets out across the, 25 to about the 26-yard line. Let me see if that's where they set it down.
0: Yes, I think so. That's going to be a gain of five.
1: Well, they're going to back it up behind the 25 now. So
0: third down and about four for the Eagles.
1: 6.5 minutes to go. Clock moving. Iceberg defense digs in. Everybody in tight for the Eagles. Direct snap to number five again, Scobie. Scobie's got some running room. He's got a first down. Gets out across the 30 to about the 32-yard line.
0: Gain of seven on that play for Scobie. Just taking the direct snap and following his blockers as far as he can, and he picks up a first down. 6 minutes even to go here in the ball game.
1: Rice Bird marching band playing the horse down here to Brent Nye's right. Been a great homecoming day. Weather kind of threatened a little bit earlier in the day, but got the great parade in and the crowning of the queen. And we've got a timeout, Stuttgart, before the snap.
0: Yeah, I think we just had some substitution errors there, and Coach Price saying, let's go ahead and play. We don't want to take the timeout. But Cross it is going to use it here to huddle up their offense.
1: 5:41 to go, and the clock stops, a rarity here in a Mercy Rule situation. But you can call a timeout, which is exactly what Coach Price did. Sending in some fresh jerseys as well. Number 32 checking in for the Rice Birds, Joshua Hartley. Also number 34, Andrew Brothers checking in. Checking out is number 10, Caleb Anderson. Also checking out looks like is number 40, and I don't have a 40 on my roster.
0: Yeah, no, we don't have a 40 out. I think that was our issue last week. Let me look that up.
1: First down and 10 for the Crossed Eagles. And the official blew the whistle to start the clock, and the play stopped, and I don't think he intended to stop the play.
0: Number 40, Lynn, is Jordan Green.
1: All right, Jordan. Sorry we missed that earlier there, bud.
0: Can we have that on one of our rosters, but not on both of them?
1: The Eagles from the far hash mark, moving from the right to the left, and there's that whistle again, but this time no snap and
0: he broke away from three tackles.
1: He did. Number six on the carry. Boy, what a nice open field tackle by the Rice Birds, number six. Number six, Keelan Owens on the stop against Ashton Booth. And I thought Ashton Booth was gone to the races.
0: I did too. He broke away from two tackles and found some open space, but he didn't get away.
1: Out to the cross at 44-yard line. Number five takes a snap. Here's that little reverse again on the inside. This one to number four. He gets across midfield into Rice Bird territory on the carry. Number four, Markel Pascal.
0: Pascal's going to pick up. Let's see. He's going to have about nine. Yep. Well, or maybe a first down. That's going to be a first down.
1: Chandler Chambers checking in. Number four for the Rice Birds. Daniel Poole checking out.
0: Yes, that was a first down.
1: Eagles into Rice Bird territory. Number five, Scobie on the carry, being chased. Rice Bird's grabbing at the ball, and they finally get the pile down inside the Rice Bird 40, close to the 37-yard line, I believe.
0: It's going to be close to another first down. I think he's just a little shy.
1: Clock rolls under 4 minutes to go in this one. Clock moving. Rice Bird defense would love to pitch a shutout here, Brent.
0: Yes, they would. Yep. I need one more stop here, and then the Rice Birds could run out the clock, but Crossett has been on the move here, second down and short.
1: Using a little bit different set, direct snap to Scobie and handoffs. And this one's going to be good for a first down to the Stuttgart 30-yard line. 3.5 minutes to go, clock moving.
0: 7 yards for a boost on that carry. Well, the Rice Birds had the turnover down there that might have could have stopped the Eagles there, but then they just gave it right back.
1: That's right. First down and 10. Scobie on the carry. What a nice play defensively. Oh, my goodness.
0: Chandler Chambers came through there unblocked and got Scobie in the backfield. That's going to be a loss of two on the play.
1: Scobie's an elusive runner. Boy, how about that? Played defensively for the Rice Birds.
0: Chandler Chambers, great play.
1: Loss of a yard on the play. It looked more damaging than that when it was
0: it
1: transpiring.
0: Did.
1: But second down and 11 coming up. 2:40 to go. Clock moving. Rice Bird defense digs in. Wants a shutout. Scobie takes a snap and it goes by him and he's going to
0: he was down.
1: He was down. The official didn't call.
0: His knee was down.
1: Goodness gracious.
0: It sure was. He could have saved Scobie a hit there.
1: Yeah. Still, this is going to be a huge loss.
0: Yeah, it is.
1: Going to mark it back to the 41-yard line.
0: It's going to be a loss of 10 on the play.
1: 2:13 to go. Clock moving.
0: Yep, third
1: down. Let's get this one over and nobody hurt.
0: Yep, third down and about 19 here for Crossett.
1: From the far hash mark, the Eagles moving from the right to the left. Stiff breeze in their face. Really no passing threat here, it doesn't appear.
0: No.
1: And again, that little inside reverse. Oh, and the Rice Birds wrap him up. Almost looked like clothesline, but now look at the rugby scrum going forward.
0: Yeah.
1: Oh, my goodness.
0: Yeah, you got to get his legs there. We're trying to get his shoulder pass, and he kept his legs going. It's going to be a
1: strong runner, Markell Pascal.
0: A gain of about six on the play.
1: Getting up off the bottom of the pile, Levitt Hooks, number 76. Tell you what, you drag Levitt along, you're doing something.
0: Yes, absolutely.
1: Fourth down and 14. Let's get them off the field, Birds. Now they're going to throw it, and
0: they caught one.
1: And they're going to get into the end zone. Touchdown, cross it. 1:11 to go in the ball game. The Rice Birds can't avoid the shutout.
0: No, if they could have stopped them that play, they could have, but they probably could have had one in the third quarter, too, if they didn't have a drop. But it's going to be a 35-yard pass from Scobie to number 11.
1: JT Barnett.
0: Yep, JT Barnett, 35 yards. With 43 seconds left, this PAT will probably be the last play of the game.
1: And I believe that's number 70, and we don't have him on our roster kicking.
0: No, we don't.
1: And the kick is up, and it is
0: no good.
1: Wide left. So the Rice Birds lead 35-6 over the Crossett Eagles with 20 seconds and the clock moving, and that will be the final play. The Rice Birds are lining up for their handshake here at the center of the field, and the Rice Birds move to 5-0 overall. More importantly, 2-0 in conference, a big 35-6 win over the Crossett Eagles here on homecoming here in Stuttgart. We've got the Blue Seal Petroleum post-game show coming your way. Brent will have our end of the game stats. We'll get some scores from around the area, and we'll wrap this one up as we head to the Battle of Arkansas County coming up next Friday night. We're back on the Blue Seal Petroleum post-game show in 4 minutes.
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1: And we welcome you back to the Blue Seal Petroleum postgame show, coming to you tonight from Ned Mosley Stadium in Stuttgart, site of tonight's homecoming matchup between the Stuttgart Ricebirds and the Crossett Eagles. Ricebirds come out on top by a final score of 35-6. I'm Lynn Keller, sitting alongside Brent Whitman. We sure hope you enjoy Ricebird football tonight, and we enjoyed bringing it to you here on this homecoming. Again, weather kind of threatened a little bit earlier in the day, and I think it moved some of the homecoming festivities from outdoors to indoors. Right. But the parade went on as planned this afternoon. Great time there. And, of course, huge crowd at the Booster Club's annual fish fry over to Grand Prairie Center. I mean, lines of traffic out on the highway in all directions. So that was great. Of course, that's always a big fundraiser for the Rice Birds. And, of course, the Booster Club does so much to support the Rice Birds. And we appreciate your patronage there as well. Stuttgart Rice Birds win this one by a final score of 35-6. Looking at the scoring summary, Rice Birds got on the board first in the first quarter. At the 9-11 mark, Taquan Hall goes in from 11 yards out. Parker Ellis's PAT was good. Birds up 7-0. Moving into the second quarter, 11:32 mark, Taquan Hall again 11-yard touchdown. PAT was no good this time, but the Birds led 13-0. 8:23 mark of the second quarter, Taquan Hall from 51 yards out. Beautiful run for a touchdown. Then it was Bradley Benton to Bo Barnes. It was the quad fours getting that two-point conversion in there, and the Rice Birds led 21-0. At the 4:17 mark of the second quarter, Taquan Hall again, yes, again, 8-yard touchdown this time. Parker Ellis's PAT was good, and the Birds led 28-0. Taquan Hall gets his final score of the night. His fifth one comes at the 12-second mark of the second quarter. Goes in from 1 yard out. Actually, it wasn't a full yard, but we'll give him credit for a yard. Ellis's PAT was good, and the Birds led 35-0 at the half, and it wasn't until the final play of the game that the Crossett Eagles got on the board. Scobie to JT Barnett. Touchdown pass, and a PAT was no good, and that set your final mark at 35-6. Brent Whitman's got our post-game stats ready for us. Take it away, Brent.
0: All right. For the Crossett Eagles, they were led on the ground by Ashton Booth. All of his carries coming in the second half, he had 8 carries for 43 yards through the air. Cash Force was 4 for 9 for 26 yards and 1 INT. Crossett was actually led receiving by JT Barnett on that last catch. He had 1 catch for 35 yards, and that was a touchdown. 23 total yards on the ground, 61 through the air, so 84 total yards on the game tonight for Crossett. For the Stuttgart Rice Birds, they were led, of course, on the ground. Taquan Hall, he made the most of his 12 carries tonight, 112 yards and 5 touchdowns. Cordero Berry, 1 carry for 4. Antoine Berry, 3 carries for 6. Keylon Owens had 3 carries for -9. And let's see, Bradley Benton had 5 carries for 34 yards. Bradley Benton threw the air all of this in the first half, 8 out of 15 for 94 yards. Braxton Kirkdoffer was 4 out of 8 for 34 yards with 1 INT. Jordan Miner had 2 catches for 60 yards, including one sensational one-handed catch there in the first quarter. Montavious Brooks, 2 for 20. Bray Covington Miner had 4 catches for 25. Kamarion Wiley, 2 for 19. Jay Griffin, 1 for 14. 132 yards on the ground, 128 through the air. 260 total yards for the Rice Birds. And for the fourth consecutive week, the Rice Birds do all of their damage pretty much in the first half.
1: Mercy rule in the second half of those last four games. And you like that from the point of view that they've been dominating, but you kind of wonder if maybe we need a four-quarter game.
0: And that's coming. We know it's coming.
1: Yes, it is.
0: Absolutely. Yeah. Well, you know, we had one week one. You know, we were actually losing at halftime. That game, 10-3, I believe. And, yeah, you know, the Birds came storming back. So, yeah, you know, we have had one. So I'm not too worried about that, but, I mean, we know it's coming, though.
1: Yeah, no question about that. Competition ramps up next week. Rice Birds travel to DeWitt, and Brent will have us an update score on their game that's going on tonight here in just a moment. But we'll always get the best shot from the DeWitt Dragons. You can count on that. Yeah. Regardless of what their record is,
0: absolutely,
1: they're going to hit you with both barrels.
0: Absolutely, and that's going to be a game where the Rice Birds need to come out firing on all cylinders early. You know, don't let the Dragons in the game. Don't let them linger around. Just try to get a knockout blow early if possible.
1: And, of course, that'll be a grass field down in DeWitt as well, which is a little bit different situation. We certainly hope the weather holds off and it's not muddy.
0: Yeah, that's right. Muddy, wet, slick grass or anything like that.
1: How about some updates on some scores, Brent?
0: All right. From that Star City game, Star City has retaken the league 28-22 there. Hamburg is up on Watson Chapel at last check, 21-6, and no update from the Warren game. It's still Warren 14-7 at last check.
1: And of course, this one, the Ricebirds win it by a final score of 35-6 over the Crossed Eagles. Looking at the 8-4A conference coming up next week, Brent, of course, we talked about Stuttgart at DeWitt. You've got another shootout, probably Star City at Monticello. Those two teams don't like each other very well,
0: no,
1: is my understanding.
0: Yeah.
1: And then, of course, probably the game of the week, I think, will be Hamburg at Warren.
0: Yeah, you know, and Hamburg is kind of taking a downturn, apparently. You know, they got their it handed to them last week, and it's still lingering, apparently, because they were in a battle there with Watson Chapel. Looks like they're probably going to win that game, but still not what everybody was expecting there.
1: Exactly. And then rounding out next week's schedule, Watson Chapel will be at CrossIt. Kind of an interesting game there, too, Brent, because it looks like Watson Chapel may kind of have their legs under them a little bit.
0: Yeah, they might. You know, we saw last week they dropped several passes. Mm-hmm. You know, they could have been caught for some first downs.
1: Exactly.
0: And, you know, if they start catching those, they do have some athletes on that team.
1: Yeah, no question about that. Ricebirds win this one tonight, again, by a final score of 35-6. I want to thank our sponsors going all the way back to the Ricebird Coaches Show earlier tonight, brought to you by Sandra Brothers at Brothers Realty. 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Well, that's going to do it from Ned Mosley Stadium here tonight. You got the high school football scoreboard show coming up in a little less than 45 minutes here on Country 97.3 FM. So stay tuned to that. Pick up all the scores from around the state. And, of course, again, when you have these Mercy Rule games, we get out of here a little early,
0: Brent. We do. That gives me a chance to get on the road a little early.
1: That's exactly right. Well, I wish you safe travels, my friend, and we will close it out here from Ned Mosley Stadium tonight. I want to thank Chris Armstrong, Andrew Skinner for manning our live stream. Hope you enjoyed that. Those of you can see it on our Stuttgart Ricebird YouTube channel. Also, a special word of thanks to Elizabeth Barnett back at the station and Tristan Bates, our producer. For my good friend and broadcast partner, Brent Whitman, I'm Lynn Keller saying so long from Ned Mosley Stadium. We'll see you next Friday night from DeWitt. Go Birds!
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3: Your weather every 20 minutes, guaranteed from the EAB Weather Center.
23: 30% chance of showers this evening, overnight low of 63. Tomorrow, slight 20% chance of rain, otherwise cloudy with a high around 73. Then tomorrow night, mostly cloudy, overnight low of 63. That's your weather forecast from your EAB Weather Center.
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5: 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From the EAB Weather Center.
6: 30% chance of showers this evening, overnight low of 63. Tomorrow, slight 20% chance of rain, otherwise cloudy with a high around 73. Then tomorrow night, mostly cloudy, overnight low of 63. That's your weather forecast from your EAB Weather Center.
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1: 30% chance of showers this evening, overnight low of 63. Tomorrow, slight 20% chance of rain, otherwise cloudy, with a high around 73. Then tomorrow night, mostly cloudy, overnight low of 63. That's your weather forecast from your EAB Weather Center.
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1: 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And by the Great American Conference. And now, alongside Richard Atkinson, here's your host, Rex Nelson of the Arkansas Democrat Gazette.
2: And a very pleasant good evening, everybody. I'm Rex Nelson alongside Richard Atkinson. We're in the UAMS studios in Little Rock. And Richard, we've already reached the sixth Friday night of the high school football season, finally October, and finally we got temperatures in the 60s out there tonight.
3: Oh, it feels great out there. I was at a game tonight, and this is football weather, and I guarantee you all the players that have been playing in the 100 degrees are happy that it's in the 60s, and it's a great night for football and some really good games around the state.
2: Big game of the night. Well, guess what? We're going to have a new overhaul number one yet again. We started, you remember, the season with Bryant, and we went with Conway. Then Bentonville's been there for a few weeks, but Shiloh Christian, and it wasn't even close, Richard, 42-15 over Bentonville. That margin shocks me. And Shiloh, what a story. 6A last year, just moving up to 7A, is now our overall number one team in the state of Arkansas.
3: Well, they were on them quick. They were up 21-0, helped by two defensive touchdowns. And really, the defense set the tone for Shiloh. First two plays that Bentonville actually tried to pass on, the quarterback just got walloped and was hurt getting up on both of those. And so the defense set the tone. And, I was talking to somebody last week. I said, how do they match up? How does Shiloh and Bentonville match up? They said the first 22, great. We'll see how they do the rest of the way. And I'd say they did pretty good. And so, yeah, Shiloh is their freight train right now in 7A, it seems like, Rex.
2: We had Bentonville number 7A and shallow 4 coming in, so obviously that's going to switch up.
4: Yeah.
2: I had Conway number 2, North Little Rock number 3, and Conway gets it done in a big way. The Wampuscats win 49-20 tonight.
3: Yeah, you're the number 2 team. You win 49-20, and you get overtaken for number 1. That's how good Shiloh looked. But North Little Rock had looked really good this year. It bounced back, and then Conway really just puts it on them tonight. And so, you know, we've been saying, is it a two-team race in 7A? Is it Bentonville and Conway? Well, now Shiloh's there, and they smoked Bentonville. So it's going to be interesting to see how things go the rest of the way. But, yeah, good change-up at the top of there.
2: Yep, I'm going to have Shiloh Christian at number 1 overall, number 2 Conway, and moving up to number 3 overall is a 5A team, and I know you've seen them. You don't disagree with this. Joe T. Robinson, our number 1 team in 5A, 34-7, over a pretty good Mills team tonight. They're up to number 3 overall.
3: Yeah, Richard. I think that was an undefeated Mills team, wasn't it?
2: Yeah,
3: And so, yeah, I would love to see Robinson and Shiloh play, because from what I've seen, I think they're the best two teams regardless of classification.
2: We don't have an overall tournament.
3: I know. I would love to see, because I think they're the best two teams regardless of classification. So I love them at number 3 up there.
2: All right. So here's how my top 5 overall are going to look now. Shiloh 1, Conway 2, Joe T. Robinson 3, Bentonville West 4 after beating Springdale 35-9. And then Bentonville drops from 1 to 5 overall. Now in 7A, your top 5, Shiloh 1, Conway 2, Bentonville 3, Bentonville West 3, Bentonville drops down to 4, and North Little Rock drops down to number 5. Bryant's unable to move in because they lose again tonight.
3: Yeah, and you know, I saw them
2: tonight,
3: Little
2: Rock Christian.
3: And we've been saying, oh, they'll get back going. I think they're going to get back going, Rex, but it may be next year.
2: Yeah.
3: This year just doesn't seem like they've got it. And they'll win some games, I think, make the playoffs, but it's not the normal team that you're used to seeing.
2: All right, more on all of that later, but we've got a full call board of correspondents spread around the state. So we're going to go to the Arkansas Brighter Futures 529 studio lines. We'll start with the football doctor, Dr. Jeff Ruth, the longtime voice of the Arkadelphia Badgers. Jeff, Badgers win by 30, 49-19, although this was a game that was close at halftime.
5: You know, Rex, I have done this for a long time, as you know. This was one of the most unusual games I have ever seen. Fouts got the ball first, second play from scrimmage, an interception, and then a one-play drive, 32-yard touchdown pass for Arkadelphia. Turner Ross, I should say, passing to Bryce Meekin for the touchdown. Second possession for Falk. They ran three plays through an interception, a 32-yard pass. Turner Ross throwing it this time to Caden Richards. Arkadelphia led it 14-0. It looked easy. It didn't stay easy. Falk switched to a wing T offense and confounded Arkadelphia for most of the rest of the game.
3: Switched mid-game? For
5: 13. They did. They tried multiple formations. They went to the wing T.
3: Mid-game.
5: And it worked beautifully. They ran at Arkadelphia. Arkadelphia didn't have the right people in the right place. The Badgers weren't down 3 players that had been injured against Nashville. They think they'll have them back soon, but they weren't dressed out tonight. So that didn't help, but that was a really good offense being run by Falk, and it resulted in 13 points. Arkadelphia led at halftime 21-13, just a one-possession game. But Arkadelphia got the ball first in the third quarter, and 5 plays later, they had scored on another touchdown pass, this time from Ross back to Meekin again. After that, a long drive, and I mean a long drive, because Falk took more than a quarter's worth of time off the clock.
2: Oh, my gosh.
5: They got the ball with 9:05 left in the third quarter. They took the possession. They ran 20 plays, despite the fact they had 4th and 11 at their own, or 4th and 8 at their own 11-yard line. Arkadelphia jumped off sides, 4th down and 3, I should say, and they wind up jumping off sides again. So they handed a first down to them on the first few plays of that drive, and then after 20 plays and those 2 penalties, a touchdown for Falk on a 92-yard drive. And lo and behold, it was a potential one-possession game again, because Falk decided to go for 2 but they were unable to convert when they went for two, so they were down by 9 points. The result of that was that Arkadelphia grabbed the momentum after that. Falcons able to make some first downs. They weren't able to score again, and Arkadelphia turned that 28-19 advantage into a 49-19 win tonight. 6 touchdown passes for Turner Ross, the sophomore quarterback for Arkadelphia.
2: I assume Turner Ross is going to be your CHI St. Vincent player of the game then, Jeff.
5: He absolutely is. He threw 2 touchdowns to Meekin. He threw 2 touchdowns to Brett Boyette, who scored his first touchdowns of the year. They also got touchdowns from Caden Richards, as I mentioned. Really good work by Arkadelphia offense. The defense learned how to defend the wing tee on the fly and figured it out enough in the second half to hold down a really good Panthers effort.
2: All right, and who is up next week for Arkadelphia, Jeff?
5: Well, the Arkadelphia Badgers are going to play Fountain Lake, which I understand is a really tough opponent after they played a great first half. Yeah, they played a great first half.
2: But Nashville ends up winning big tonight.
3: Yeah, Fountain Lake can put up some points. But, yeah, Nashville's really good. And Nashville, at one point, were down. They're starting running back and a couple other people and still were able to do that. So, yeah.
5: Yeah, they were able to come through in the second half. But Fountain Lake had them 21-21 at half, I believe. So it's a really good team with Fountain Lake, and Arkadelphia is going to head to Fountain Lake for that game next week.
2: All right, Jeff, safe travels, and I will see you in lovely Shawnee, Oklahoma, tomorrow morning.
5: I am on my way, Rex. Look forward to it.
2: All right, we'll see you there. Jeff, of course, working with me on the Wichita Football Network. Richard usually does, but he's abandoning us this Saturday.
3: Better y'all than abandon my family.
2: That's a good point. I understand.
3: I got to travel some Sundays.
2: All right. We were talking about Little Rock Christian tonight over Bryant. Let's go to Michael Westbrook next. Michael, I'll say it yet again. I never saw 1-4 coming for Bryant to start the season.
4: No, I don't think any of us really did. I mean, I think we all knew that they did have a lot of very important seniors a year ago. They graduated 45 seniors, but there has been a drop-off this year for sure. And, by the way, I'm also abandoning you guys, but last time I did that a year ago, you called me a bum and my students were listening. So
2: I will not tonight because I'd have to call Richard 1-2.
3: And I'm across the table.
2: Yeah, he's right across the table.
4: Call me a bum as well.
2: All right, let's hear about the ball game as Christian wins it.
4: So, Rex, the opening drive for LRCA, they went 11 plays, and it resulted in a 22-yard field goal on a 4th-and-4 play. And so with 9:41 to go, it was 3-0, and Bryant gets the football, and they immediately go 3-and-out and have to punt it. LRCA gets the ball back, and within a few plays, a few minutes later, they end up with a 3rd-and-goal, and it was Sawyer Henry with a 10-yard touchdown catch from the quarterback Hayden Hall, and so LRCA was up 2 scores in the first quarter, 10-0. That would extend at the start of the second quarter. The second play in the second quarter was a safety. For the second week in a row, Bryant has had a safety, and LRCA led 12-0. That was after a really great punt that was downed at the 1-yard line, so I got to give LRCA's punter credit for that. Bryant would get on the board with a Kyler Shelby 3-yard touchdown run with 4:39 to play in the second and make it a 5-point game. But then 2 running plays, and all of a sudden LRCA had gone from their own 32 to 1st-and-goal. And so they scored 1:39 later to make it a 19-7 game. Bryant went down the field, and they threw an interception on the final play of the first half. So we were at 19-7 into the first quarter. Bryant showed signs of life the same way they did last week. They came out of the locker room, had the ball on offense, went down, and scored. Dantrell Wilkins had a 10-yard touchdown catch from Kyler Shelby. That made it 19-14 again. LRCA still winning, but Bryant trailed in this game the entire way. They never would get the lead. Terrion Jones was able to make a stop on 4th down on a turnover on downs to give what we thought was going – it honestly looked like a fumble recovery, but it was not ruled that way. That was really one of the turning points. Bryant looked like they had made a stop, thought they had a fumble recovery. Turns out where the ball ended up being down was actually enough for a first down. LRCA was able to score out of that, so – It got interesting late now. Bryant was down 11 starting the fourth quarter, and a field goal by LRCA was good to make it a 14-point game, but a penalty called it back. LRCA still had the ball. They ultimately would try to kick a field goal again and miss, and so Bryant had it with 8 minutes to go, down 11. They would march down the field and score. Quentin Sykes, a touchdown catch with 1:50 to go. Two-point conversion good on a Chase Slater catch, but then ultimately Bryant was not able to stop LRCA, and they were able to run out the clock and win the game 25-22.
2: All right. How about a CHI St. Vincent player of the game, Michael?
4: Well, I'll go with the 6'4", 200-pound quarterback Hayden Hall for LRCA tonight. He was just a general out there. I don't have his stats, but he completed passes on third and long when he needed to. He found his targets in big-time situations, and he really stood out among not only his own offensive players, but Bryant's defensive line. He's a big, tall frame out there and threw the ball well tonight.
2: All right, who's up next for Bryant?
4: We are at home against Pulaski Academy next Friday night.
2: Gotcha. Another team that is struggling
3: Richard. They beat Little Rock Central 14-13. They hit an extra point on their touchdown with 30 seconds left. They escaped to get a win tonight.
2: Yeah. All right, Michael.
4: Wow. Sorry. Central is now 2 weeks in a row giving up only 14 points lost both of those games.
2: Absolutely. They're definitely better. Much improved this year. All right, Michael, you have a great weekend. We'll talk to you next Friday night.
4: All right, sounds good. Thank you, guys.
2: All right, let's go to Jay Runyon now, because one of the big games of the night was Conway North Little Rock. JR, it was all Wampuscats. I thought it'd be a close one, but the Wampuscats win going away tonight 49-20.
5: You know, Rex, I had a feeling this is going to be one of those games where it's either going to be extremely tight all the way down to the end, or one team or the other, depending on how the ball would fall, would come away with a comfortable win. Did I foresee the sportsmanship rule coming into play? I really did not see that that would be the case. But a young sophomore by the name of Dorian Holt decided that that was what the story of the night was going to be. He started the scoring off for Conway with a 53-yard run to make it 7-0. North Little Rock came back and answered back with a 25-yard touchdown pass from Jackson DeLee to make it 7-7. And then Dorian Holt had a two-play drive all of his own, 1 yard on the first carry, 79 on the second, to make it a 14-7 lead for Conway. Arturo McJoy came back with a 6-yard run to make it 21-7. Just before halftime, North Little Rock was able to answer back finally, and it was Harris with a 21-yard pass from Robert Jackson, the quarterback, who there was a question as to whether or not we would see him tonight, but he did play, and he played very well. That made it 21-14, and you thought, okay, that's going to be the halftime score, but not so fast, as Ryder Cook found Cambrian Blackman for a 39-yard touchdown pass with about 40 seconds left to go in the first half. And at halftime, Conway was up 28-14. Coming out of halftime, Conway got the ball, drove it down the field. Arturo McJoy with an 8-yard run made it a 34-14. And then, because he just, had to, Dorian Holt took it 84 yards on third and six to take it to a 41-14 lead. But guess what? He wasn't done. Later in the fourth quarter, he had a 43-yard run for a 49-14 score. A late touchdown with about 9 seconds left made the final margin of 49-20. But Dorian Holt, on 16 carries tonight, had 314 yards and 4 touchdowns and a 2-point conversion.
2: Wow, what a game.
3: What a
2: game.
5: He's a sophomore.
2: A sophomore at that? I assume he is your CHI St. Vincent player of the game, JR.
5: Well, we checked in the press box, and everybody, the tally came,
2: All right. Who's up next for Conway?
5: Next week is the Centennial Bank Bowl as the Cats travel over to battle for that big trophy against the Cabot Panthers.
2: That should be a good one. We'll talk to you then, JR. You have a great weekend.
6: Thanks. You too, Rex.
2: When we come back, we'll be talking to Matt Jones about Fayetteville's win tonight. We got Roy Pitts with Atkins. We got Carter Cowan with that Boonville Mena game. So lots coming up. Don't go anywhere. It's the Simmons Bank Friday Night High School Scoreboard Show.

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7: Got a good one here in Little Rock. I know it was hit or miss other places around the state. Let's go right back to the Brighter Futures 529 studio lines. We're going to start this segment with Matt Jones as we go back up to 7A. Matt, Fayetteville rolls over Rogers tonight, 42-25.
8: Yeah, 42-26, Rex.
7: 26, they have won yeah, that's it. Yep.
8: Yep. By 16 points, and they did it with a sophomore quarterback. They brought Remington Thomas back as their starter tonight. He was their starter, their season opener at Stillwater, Oklahoma, and didn't go well for him that night. He threw a pick six on the second play of the game, and you know eventually they moved on to Aaron Orgel, and Orgel's been their quarterback for the last few games. But Remington's been playing really well in JV games. I thought Monday night he played really well against Springfield in their JV game, and that was almost kind of like a dress rehearsal for tonight. They did a great job, Mike Belarvich did, of calling plays that put him in a position to succeed. And all their skill players played really well around it tonight. They had a couple of 100-yard receivers, Javian Strickland and Jaden Nicholson. Javion Walker, who had been hurt for a few weeks, he's back and playing well. He had 89 yards and two touchdowns tonight. And then Remington threw for 317 and three touchdowns. Rogers went up. They scored on their first drive, went up 7-0. Fayetteville got the ball back and really kind of set the tone for the rest of the night. They went 4-for-4 on third down on a touchdown drive that went about 80 yards. And they ended up 11-for-15 tonight on third down. And most of those were through the air, and a lot of them were just really good passes by Remington Thomas. Fayetteville got up 21-7 at halftime. Rogers made it interesting in the third quarter. It was 21-13, and they actually forced a turnover, and they had the ball on the Fayetteville side of the field. And then Fayetteville linebacker, Jax Tidwell, he forced a fumble and he recovered it. Fayetteville went down and scored, and they kind of ran away with it from that point. They got a defensive touchdown. Will Caston made a great play and knocked the ball out of the quarterback's hands. Brylon Ussery returned it for a touchdown. And Fayetteville just kind of was in cruise control for the fourth quarter after that point. But good win for Fayetteville tonight. They're 3-2. It's their first win in conference play, and Rogers is still winless at 0-5.
7: All right. CHI St. Vincent player of the game, if you would, Matt.
8: Yeah, I think it's going to be Remington Thomas, a sophomore quarterback. 29 of 39, 317 yards and three touchdowns, just one interception. Looked really poised. Best game he's ever had.
7: All right, Matt, thank you so much. We'll talk to you next Friday. Let's go to Roy Pitts now. Roy, thanks for hanging in there so long. Busy night. Atkins tonight all over Perryville. 63-20, the final on that one.
9: Yeah, Rex, it was the first annual Armed Forces Bowl tonight where the Red Devils and the Mustangs pay tribute to two 1965 graduates from Atkins High School who are also Army veterans from the Vietnam War, Sergeant Gary Murdoch and Lieutenant Larry Norris. So just a great tribute to those two men. And the Red Devils started off with 11:44 in the first quarter. It's the guy, Rex, I've called you every week, and every week I start a show, and I hope I get to do it all season long. Braylon Criswell goes 32, give the Red Devils a 7-0 lead. And on the next possession, on fourth down, a bad snap by Perryville is picked up by Mason Vick for a 1-yard touchdown run. The Red Devils now lead 14-0. 8:38 left in the first quarter. Ethan Lindboom, quarterback, well, he's going to give it to Criswell again, but this time through the air, a 40-yard touchdown pass. The lead is extended to 21-0. 5 minutes left in the first quarter, and I'm going to call his name again, Braylon Criswell, on a 3-yard touchdown run, 28-0. The Red Devils extend their lead to 35-0 as Lindboom connects with Cooper Horn on a 60-yard touchdown pass to make it 35-0. Perryville finally gets on the board with a minute 29 left in the first quarter as Frith is able to connect with Ross to make it 35-6. The Red Devils weren't done scoring, as with a minute 7 left in the first quarter, you guessed it, Rex, Criswell again, this time on a 77-yard touchdown run to make it 42-6. And with 11:03 left in the second quarter, Lindboom's able to hook up with Noah Metcalf to make it a 49-6 score. But Perryville is able to come back with 7 minutes and 18 seconds left before halftime as Collins goes in from 4 yards out to make it 49-13. Collins again scores with no time left in the first half on an 8-yard run. And at halftime, the Red Devils led this one 49-20. And with 6:29 in the third quarter, Lindboom is going to connect with Metcalf again on a 20-yard touchdown pass to make it 56-20, invoking the mercy rule. And then with a running clock with 5:58 left in the fourth quarter, sophomore quarterback Braxton Kaufman goes in from 19 yards out to make the final score, Atkins 63, Perryville 20.
7: Wow. How about a CHI St. Vincent player of the game after all of that, Roy?
9: Well, I would probably go with Braylon Criswell, but I'm going to go ahead and do like the Red Devils and the Mustangs did tonight and honor the two gentlemen, our veterans, and give that honor to both Sergeant Gary Murdoch and Lieutenant Larry Norris.
7: Very nice. All right. Up next week, Roy, for Atkins.
9: Yeah, Rex, this is the one I think both teams have marked on their calendars all year long. It'll be Atkins hosting the Glen Rose Beavers.
7: Yeah, big one. Big one. We'll talk to you after that one, Roy. You have a great weekend.
9: You do the same, Rex.
7: When we come back, we'll be talking to Carter Cowan, Dylan Conley, and Alan Russell. So don't go anywhere. Richard and I are here all the way until midnight on the Simmons Bank. Friday night, high school scoreboard show.

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1: We're going to go right back to those Arkansas Brighter Futures 529 studio lines because we have correspondents. Some of them been hanging on a long time, scattered across the state. We're going to start with Connor Cowan. Boonville over Mena tonight, 49-28. Let's hear about that one.
4: Well, Rex, the score is a little bit misleading, though, too, because Mena started their first two drives of the game tonight with two quick touchdowns and two-point conversions. Mena scored on their first touchdown with 11:41 in the game after a long kickoff return. Mena got an onside kick and then scored again. It was 16-0, Mena. And then Boonville scored on a 42-yard touchdown run from Brody Chambers, and then Mena scored again to wrap up in the first quarter, though, too. And at the end of the first half, Mena had a 22-21 lead, but then in the second half, Boonville put two quick touchdowns up and led by 11, 33-22, and then Hank Rose, the sophomore quarterback, at the end of the third quarter scored again to get Mena back within five, and then in the fourth quarter, unfortunately, two late Brody Chambers touchdown runs gave the final margin tonight as Boonville beats Mena 49-28.
1: All right, you got a CHI St. Vincent player of the game, Connor?
4: Yes, sir. We're going to give it to Luke Rowland. He had two big catches tonight for 38 yards.
1: All right. Any other standouts in the individual stats that you wanted to mention?
4: Tonight, Rex, it was mostly just a running game, though, too. Mena quarterback Hank Rose had 104 yards rushing, and Jackson Baber had two catches for 13 yards. So it was mostly a ground game tonight again for the Bearcats.
1: Gotcha. Who's up next week for the Mena Bearcats?
4: They are traveling on the road to take on Lamar next Friday night.
1: All right, Connor, thanks for hanging in there. Thanks for the report. Hope you have a great weekend, and we'll talk next Friday night.
4: All right, thanks, Rex. You too. Have a great weekend.
1: All right, let's go to Dylan Connolly. Dylan, it was Mountain Home over Russellville this evening.
5: It was. You know, Rex, it wasn't the prettiest game ever, but the game of football is not a beauty pageant.
1: Not at all. Not at all.
5: So I will say that in the first quarter, it was 13-13. It looked like it was going to be a high-scoring affair, and then both teams kind of stalled out for a little bit to close out the half. It went to a halftime score of 13-13, but Mountain Home pitched a shutout in the second half to win 30-13. 362 yards of offense for the Bombers. Connor Gentry went 8-14 passing, 102 yards in the air. Two passing touchdowns. Nas Johnson with 18 carries for 188 yards. It was a real quiet 188 yards, but he got the job done. And Gus Wilbur had three receptions for 72 yards, had two touchdowns and two interceptions. And he was the homecoming king tonight. It was a homecoming here at Mountain
1: Wow.
5: Home. So he was a stat sheet stuffer tonight, Rex.
1: The stat sheet stuffer. You a little alliteration there for us late on a Friday night. I'm impressed, Dylan. How about
5: what can I say?

0: about a CHI St. Vincent player of the game? Biggest one out of all of those.
1: Man, hard-pressed, but I would say Gus Wilbur. I mean, I think what tipped the scale was he was the homecoming queen, or homecoming king. I was calling the homecoming queen. But
0: careful.
1: Yeah, he had a good night all around. He's a great kid, and that's my player of the game right there.
0: All right, up next for Mountain Home.
1: It's a place I have never been. It's one of the newer venues in the state. They'll be at Little Rock Southwest next week, taking on some Griffins. So
0: really nice
1: stadium. Good night in the...
0: Yeah, really nice stadium they built out there. You'll like it. Safe travels. Hope you have a great weekend. I know you got more football coming, and then we'll talk to you next Friday night.
1: Yes, sir. I'll talk to you next week, Rex.
0: All right. Thanks, Dylan. Let's go to our man Alan Russell now, who does a different game every week for us. And you had one of my ranked teams tonight, Gosno, Alan, as they beat Forest City by a final score of 43-29.
2: Yes, sir, Mr. Ricks. It was homecoming here in Gosno. Not sure if that had anything to do with it, but actually at halftime it was 29-15, Forest City. And the second half, they guys, I don't know what was said at halftime. We asked Coach in the pregame interview. He told us a little bit what was said, but I'm sure there was some paint peeling in there, Rick. So it, they come back out and shut out Forest City in the second half, 28-0 to win it 43-29 tonight.
0: All right. Who stood out in the individual stats for Gosnell tonight, Alan?
2: Let's give it to Jamar Allen and Mason Woods. They was a two-man show tonight. They kind of got off to a slow start. Rex don't have unofficial stats, but they broke some big runs there in the second half to kind of switch the momentum over to their sideline. And once they got it, man, they didn't look back.
0: All right. I've got Gosnell number four now in 4A. Of course, Stuttgart just continues to roll and stays at number one. 35-0 over Crossett tonight.
2: Ooh.
0: Richard, the Ricebergs are really good.
3: They are really good, and I don't know if they'll be tested until playoffs. Alan, did you keep up with the smack over Bismarck game tonight down in 3A that went to overtime?
2: My guy here, OJ, he helps us there at 42 Sports, and he was telling me about it. Like, I think it ended up being real close.
3: Yeah, 33-27, Bismarck wins that one. It was a big game down in 3A.
2: We broke out the predictor this week. We've been trying to get it right, and we had 26-24 smack over, so we wasn't we had Bismarck winning it as well, 26-24.
0: Yeah. All right, Alan, we appreciate you as always. We'll talk to you next Friday night from somewhere.
2: Yes, sir, Mr. Rex. I'll let you know midweek, man.
0: All right, sounds good. Let's go to Robert Lyons now. Robert, you had Yaleville, Summit, and Riverview tonight. How'd that one turn out?
4: Well, fortunately for home, since it was homecoming night, the Panthers were able to pull it out. But they started out in the first quarter trailing 6-0, and that score held until the second quarter. In the second quarter, the Panthers put up three touchdowns, went into the half leading 22-6, and then they held them late. And late in the fourth quarter, the Riverview was driving. They had already scored one touchdown. They were trying to get another one on the board, but the Panthers held it off with Easton Voigt going up and knocking down a pass intended for their receiver. He just timed it just right, went up, knocked it down, secured the game for the Panthers. They ran the ball out with the last 47 seconds.
0: Wow, what a game. Yaleville Summit beats Riverview tonight 22-20. Real quickly, give me a CHI St. Vincent player of the game for Yaleville Summit.
4: Well, I'd love to go with the quarterback that threw three touchdowns and ran for two touchdowns and ran for another one. But I've got to go with Easton Voigt. He knocked the ball down with 47 seconds left, and it was a turnover on down. So, Easton Voigt.
0: All right, Robert, thank you so much. Have a good weekend. We'll talk next Friday night. We've got to go to break, but don't you go anywhere. Richard and I here all the way until midnight on the Simmons Bank. Friday night, high school scoreboard show.

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5: Week of conference plays. We're about to go back to the phones. We got people everywhere, but boy, we've had some big games tonight.
6: We have, and some that we kind of talked about last week kind of shaped things up, and we've started seeing that at 7A, but we just talked about a minute ago down in 3A, which things shaping up with Bismarck and Smackover, so there's been some early season battles.
5: Let's go down to South Arkansas and talk to Jacobus Davis. Jacobus, you had Camden Fairview tonight, 41-26 over Texarkana.
7: Great game tonight, Rex. Cardinals, again, with their second win of the conference on the road here against the Texans. Pulled it off. Started out with the Razorbacks on top. They got the opening kickoff, 9:36, came down and put the ball into the end zone, went up 7-0. Cardinals would answer at 8:19. Robertson with a six-yard TD run, and we missed the PAT. The Camden Fairview Cardinals defense holds. We get it back with 10:18 in the second quarter. Cardinals would score and go up and miss, made this the PAT, and the score would go to 13-7. Then Texas Cattle would miss a field goal attempt. Cardinals get the ball back with 2:09 left. Pass to Browning, Dayton Browning, and Brody Dowd had an outstanding game last week. Combination began to work again. The Cardinals would go in at the half, 20-7, on top of the Razorbacks. Come back out. The Cardinals had the kickoff return, but was not able to do anything with it. Texarkana got the ball back and would score. And then after that, they would make the PAT, and that score then would go to 20-14. Camden Fairview would answer at 6:21. TD pass to Thompson into the end zone. The Cardinals would then go up on the Razorbacks, another score. Cards would then get a turnover and 106 left in the third quarter would get another touchdown. Young man by the name of Evans would get his first of the season. And then the Cardinals blew up another touchdown. Cardinals would again stop the Razorbacks, and the defense was the holder for the Cardinals tonight, stopping the Razorbacks, only giving them 26 points on the night. A couple of those touchdowns were like mishaps. Our final score tonight, Captain Fairview will go on to beat the Razorbacks of Texarkana, 41-26. The Cardinals had an outstanding game tonight, Rex, and, you know, you look at that, just kind of want to highlight a few things for tonight. Cardinals had a total of 504 yards total offense, 242 of those were rushing, 257 passing yards on tonight. Brody Dow, 20 of 37, 257 passing yards, 5 TDs on tonight. Robinson, 24 carries for 200 yards on the night, 1 TD. And Dayton Browning with 5 receptions, 102 yards, and 2 TDs. Young man by the name of Thompson Thomas with 3 receptions for 44 yards. But I'm going to tell you something, a highlight. You want to know this, and I'm going to go ahead and put it out there. For the last 2 games, a young man by the name of Gavin Edwards, who is the kicker for Camden Fairview, has done an outstanding job of putting the Cardinals' defense in good position. And 2 kicks last week, the Cardinals were able to recover. Tonight, he did it again, and he's an honorable mention if he's not the guy tonight to make it happen.
5: All right, so who is your CHS St. Vincent player of the game at all?
7: I knew you was going to ask me that.
5: Oh,
6: kicker?
7: I would like to give it to the kicker, but I got to give it to that running back that we got Robinson, he did an outstanding job tonight of carrying the, being the bell cow, getting things started, keeping things going. So he is our player of the game tonight.
5: All right, Jacobus, thank you so much. You have a great weekend. We'll talk to you next week. We're going to go to Coach Brent Shockley from El Dorado next, as El Dorado moves to, he's taking care of a little business, it sounds like.
8: Sorry about that.
5: Oh, that's fine, Coach. You got a lot on your mind, I know. But you moved to 4-1 tonight. Big win over Marion, 31-7. Let's hear about it.
8: Oh, it's a great win. Our defense started to play. I mean, first play of the game starts off with the pick right there, and then very next play, and then the next ensuing drive, they go out and get a pick six right there. And so we're up 14-0, 3 drives into the game. So really, I mean, that sets you up nicely right there. And barring one big play that they allowed, they would have had a shutout in the game. I mean, I thought our defense played really well. Offense came out second half. We got the ball to start the second half, and I think we went 6 plays and scored. Had 2 big running plays right there. Brighton Welch ended up with 2 picks on the night. Had 1 for a pick 6. And then Trey King had, I can't remember how many rushes, but rushed for 130 yards, 7.5 yards a carry. So somebody that's a math major, they can figure out how many carries it is off that math.
5: I got you.
6: Well, yeah, coming off the loss last week, no hangover, it seems like. Team's ready to play.
8: No, definitely. I thought they came out with great energy, and that's what we talked about all week, was coming out with great energy and just starting the game fast. Don't let teams hang around with us. Start fast. That's what I had to feel, kind of felt like we hadn't been doing. And we really did that tonight. And I was pleased with that aspect of it. Now we got to learn how to finish, not just win games, but how to finish games.
5: All right, Coach, I took you out of that dreaded number one spot, but I still got you in the top 5 because you're sitting there at 4-1. I got Searcy number 1, 38-0 over West Memphis tonight. Sheridan number 2, 49-21 over Jonesboro. Benton up to number 3, 44-40 over Sylvan Hills, and probably the game of the night in 6A. And then your El Dorado Wildcats, 31-7 over Marion, who you've got next week.
8: Well, we've got a big game going up to going up on the hill there at Sylvan Hills, and so we'll be playing up there, and that's another big game. And of course, I mean, you look at our conference; every game's a big game. There's, I mean, like I said, you're it's going to be hard pressed to have an undefeated conference champion out of this league.
5: And absolutely,
8: you just got to show up and go play every week, and that's what's great about it. And by the end of the year, it's going to be next man up. But really proud of our defense and the way they played tonight, and they kept coming after it and coming after it. Even on the long run, we let them get down to the five. We still made them get to fourth down. I mean, they had to throw a pass in from the 7-yard line on fourth down. So, I mean, they still played great right there. So, really proud of them.
5: All right, Coach, thank you so much. You have a great weekend, good week of preparation, and we'll talk next Friday night.
8: Definitely. Look forward to talking to y'all. Y'all be careful on the road tomorrow.
5: Thanks, Coach. Coach Brett Shockley with El Dorado. His team wins tonight 31-7 over Marion. I mentioned when given those 6A rankings that I have Sheridan number two, so we're going to go right to Rick Walker. Rick, the Yellow Jackets keep on rolling, 49-21 tonight over Jonesboro. Still putting points on the board. Didn't top half 100 tonight, though,
6: second,
5: but almost
6: second lowest point total of the year for them.
5: There you go.
9: Yeah, 687 total yards again tonight. Really, it was a 49-7 game when everybody came out of the game, gave up a long pass against a bunch of guys that we had trouble finding on the roster. And then had a punt blocked for the last touchdowns. Really, it was a dominant performance. Again, Zay Stevens never ceases to amaze us tonight. 320 yards, total yards, passing in. Five more touchdown passes for the junior quarterback, Easton Barksdale. But really, the defense is the story of this team. They just seem to get better and better, and they were playing tonight without two offensive linemen, the entire right side of the offensive line. One was injured and one was had a family emergency. So it was another complete performance. And again, we just don't know when the run is going to end, but we'll find out next week. I think the fans that came from Sheridan, I heard them saying they were going to drive back to Sheridan and start camping out to get their spot.
6: For home game
9: for the game next
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9: Back-to-back, yeah.
5: All right, before I let you go, Rick, let's have one as a CHI St. Vincent player of the game for tonight.
9: Yeah, we got to give it to Zay Stevens. Again, just an incredible performance, 329 total yards passing and receiving. He's the best player in the state. I don't know if anybody could be any better, but he is amazing, and it just amazes us every week. And so we'll see how long the run can go.
6: I think just slot him in the player of the week every week.
5: Thanks, Rick.
9: Yep.
5: Got to go to Josh Jennings right quick. Josh, you had Springdale Harbor tonight over Rogers Heritage. Let's hear about that one.
10: Yeah, so Bryce Owens, the Harbor quarterback, was fantastic. He threw three touchdown passes in the first quarter. Two of those touchdown passes came to Breck Roach. And Rogers Heritage, they play really, really hard, but they're winless on the season. And Coach Max Washenhausen after the game was like, we play really hard, but we just keep shooting ourselves in the foot as they committed three fumbles. Bryce Owens didn't play in the second half. But it's a really, really good win for Harbor as they played Bentonville last week. And if you remember, they were up in the second half and through the third quarter. And Coach Aaron Dannenhauer was like, we played a lot better this game and just wanted to get right.
5: All right. What was that final score again, Josh?
10: Final score was 45-12 Springdale Harbor.
5: 45-12 in favor of Harbor. Josh, thanks so much. We'll talk to you next Friday night. First hour is in the books, but we've got a whole hour to go, so don't you go anywhere. You're listening to the Simmons Bank Friday Night High School Scoreboard Show.

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22: 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And now, alongside Richard Atkinson, here's your host, Rex Nelson of the Arkansas Democrat Gazette.
0: Hour number two of the Simmons Bank Friday Night High School Scoreboard Show. We go right back to the Arkansas Brighter Futures 529 studio lines. We start the hour with Chuck Livingston. Chuck, El Dorado, ranked number four in Class 5A, a 31-7 win tonight over Marion.
1: And, Rex, I'm not trying to suck up to you, but it sounds like they've El Dorado's earned that ranking. Very impressive tonight were the Wildcats, particularly on defense. Get this, forced three turnovers in the first period tonight against Marion, including about a 40-yard interception return by Brighton Welch. Traydon Cook-King ran for a 3-yard touchdown later in the first period, and the Wildcats led 14-0 after the first period. Diego Aguilar, field goal, made it 17-0 El Dorado at halftime. Then Cook-King added the touchdown. Quarterback Ryan Polk hit Christian Williams for a touchdown, and El Dorado was really a 31-7 after three, and that wound up being the final score. Marion's only touchdown was a 7-yard pass on fourth down in the third period from quarterback Ben Bateman to Cam Riley. And, you got to take your hat off to El Dorado's defense tonight. Offensively, you know, Traydon Cook-King is a really talented back, and you can see that tonight. But the defense is the reason I thought the Wildcats won the game. The turnovers, they had two sacks as well. And they just did a really good job all night, aside from, really one big run by Marion's Cam Riley, about a 45-yarder. Didn't give up much on the ground or in the air. So I don't know if they're number four, number three, number five. They're in there somewhere, and they really impressed me tonight.
0: Gotcha. How about a CHI St. Vincent player of the game before I let you go, Chuck?
1: I'm going to do two because Welch had two of those three interceptions in the first period, and I mentioned he returned one for a touchdown. That's hard to do. That's a great night for a DB. And then I got to go Traydon Cook-King, about 130 rushing yards, two touchdowns, really talented back, total yards, even caught a couple of passes. And, everybody on El Dorado played well, but those two guys are the biggest reason they won, in my opinion.
0: All right. Who's up next for Marion next week?
1: It's actually a big one, Rex. I'm glad you asked. It's Marion and West Memphis next week. It'll be at Marion inside Southern Bancorp Stadium. It always is, no matter what the records might be. It's huge for the community. You'll see a bunch of people you haven't seen all year out at the stadium. And, hopefully we get some good football weather. Hopefully it stays dry. And it'll be a big crowd. And, it'll be a good event.
0: Battle of Crittenden County next Friday, Chuck. We'll count on you calling and talk to you then.
1: I'll talk to you around 11, Rex. I appreciate
0: all right,
1: you guys.
0: Have a great weekend. Thanks, Chuck. Appreciate you. Now, game of the night in 6A was Benton 44-40 over Sylvan Hills. I had Sylvan Hills at number three coming in, Benton at number four. Now I've got Benton rated above at number three. Sylvan Hills drops to number five because the Panthers get it done, Jim Gardner, 44-40 tonight.
2: You know, by Benton football 2026 standards, tonight was but you know, it was a phenomenal matchup. These teams shared the conference championship last year, both reached the semifinals. You know, Trey Shucker, a guy you guys are very familiar with, the new coach at Sylvan Hills, very good coach. So Sylvan Hills opening drive, they took the opening kickoff and reached the Benton five, and the Benton defense got a stop in the red zone. Score was 7-7 with a minute to go in the first quarter. And Sylvan Hills got two scores in 19 seconds. They scored on a 51-yard pass to Zeke Carruthers, and then Benton on the ensuing first down following the kickoff threw a pick six. Ryan Parham took it 21 yards. So Sylvan Hills led 21-7 at the end of the first quarter. Our sophomore Lamarian Bradley then broke loose for a 62-yard touchdown run. Sylvan Hills answered with a 40-yard touchdown run, but Weston Monson blocked the PAT. Sylvan Hills was up 27-14, and then Benton went on a 27-0 run. Teams traded scores, and it wound up 44-40. Benton able to run out the clock after stopping Sylvan Hills on a four and out. And I tell you where the game really turned tonight. It was on special teams. Gabe Wilbur, our senior place kicker, was 3 of 3 on field goals. C.J. Sellers had 128 yards in kickoff returns. And the Panthers blocked a Sylvan Hills PAT, and then the Sylvan Hills kicker doinked one off the upright. So it was really sort of one-sided in special teams, and that really made a huge difference. Total offense. Sylvan Hills outgained Benton 470-465, so just 5 yards separated, 4 points. Special teams was really big tonight.
0: Yeah, it sounds like it. Pick me one, Jim, for a CHS St. Vincent player of the game.
2: Well, I'm going to go two since my buddy Chuck Livingston went to. sophomore running back Lamarian Bradley. He's third team, playing in place of two injured guys. He had 31 carries, 217 yards, and two touchdowns tonight. And then our senior linebacker, Weston Monson, had a 20-tackle night. He's at 81 tackles and threw just 5 games. Have an amazing senior year.
0: Sounds like it. Jim, thank you so much. Hope you have a great weekend. We'll talk to you next Friday.
2: Yes, sir.
0: All right, let's go to Jay Bunyard now. Jay, you had Whitehall over to Queen tonight, 28-15, the final in that one.
3: Tale of two halves, Rex. DeQueen controlled the football for 21 out of the 24 minutes in the first half and took a 9-0 lead into the locker room at half on a 13-yard pass from Hunter Dinkins to John Maturino and a 27-yard field goal by Abraham Perez. But Whitehall came out and scored 28 unanswered points to start the second half, capitalizing on a couple of Leopard interceptions thrown to take a 28-9 lead. The Leopards scored late in the game on an 18-yard run by Dinkins to make the final score. Whitehall 28, DeQueen 15.
0: All right. How about a CHI St. Vincent player of the game, Jay?
3: 11 Walcott had a great game defensively for DeQueen, but we'll go with Whitehall running back Caleb Bunch. He had a couple of touchdown runs that gave the Bulldogs the lead that they would never relinquish.
0: All right. Thanks so much, Jay. Who's up next week for DeQueen?
3: Leopards will host the Hot Springs Trojans next Friday night.
0: All right. You have a great weekend. We'll talk next Friday.
3: Thank you, Rex. You too.
0: All right. Let's go to the legendary Leland Barclay. Leland, you had Van Buren over Southside tonight, 31-28, a close one.
4: Absolutely. Van Buren took the opening kickoff, and senior quarterback Hayden Williford scored on a 15-yard run. And then Van Buren's defense made three defensive stops in a row, two on downs, and then Kyle Organ intercepted a pass. Van Buren went up 14-0, and they were able to keep a margin from there. But after that, Southside scored on four straight possessions to stay close. Van Buren added, they also scored on four straight possessions, but the key was right before the half, Southside scored to make it 14-7 with 25 seconds left in the half. Van Buren ran a little trick play on the kickoff and gained 24 yards on a couple of offensive plays, called timeout. Jaden Alvarez kicked a 40-yard field goal as time expired to give Van Buren a 17-7 win. And I know Coach Shockley mentioned something about math majors.
0: Yes.
4: It doesn't take a math major to figure out that a field goal, 3 points, is a big deal in a 31-28 win.
0: You better believe it. You better believe it. There's your winning play, if you will. How about a CHI St. Vincent player of the game for tonight, Leland?
4: Well, you know, if Chuck Livingston and Jim Gardner can pick two guys, I kind of feel like maybe I can too.
0: Hey, Richard, he's Leland Barclay. I'd let him pick three if he wanted to. Four. Go ahead, Leland.
4: Oh, no. I'm not going to outdo Chuck and Jim. But Hayden Williford, senior quarterback for Van Buren, 21 of 25 for 232 yards and two touchdowns. He also ran for two touchdowns, including that first one. And then he added one late on a 10-yard run with 8:02 left that pushed the margin to 31-21. So threw for two, ran for two, him. And, of course, fullback Hayden Christianberry, 29 carries for 130 yards. He carried a bunch as Van Buren ran out. He had seven straight carries as Van Buren ran out the last 3:58 of the clock with a couple of first down runs. So those two guys had a big part in it. But, you know, Van Buren's defense was really crucial early.
0: All right. Leland, thank you so much. We'll talk to you next Friday night. Have a great weekend.
4: Thank you. You too. I look forward to it.
0: All right, let's go to Brad Spurlock now. He had the call of Springdale Harbor over Rogers Heritage tonight. Brad?
5: Good evening, Rex.
0: Thank you. Let's hear a little bit about Harbor's win this evening.
5: All right, I know you heard a little bit about in the first hour, but Harbor came out on homecoming night and got a bad taste out of their mouth against Bentonville last week. And it was the Bryce Owens show the first half. Bryce Owens completed 40-yard pass to Breck Roach, got the possession back, another pass to Breck Roach, wide receiver screen for 39 yards. Then on the third possession, he got a pass, two-yard pass, one-handed catch, touchdown for Trayson Wright. And then Reed McAllister, Maddox McClain, Bryce Owens all had runs for touchdowns. They led 42-6 at halftime, and the competition rule kicked into place at halftime. They scored a field goal afterwards. They won 45-12 on homecoming night.
0: All right. Give me your CHI St. Vincent player of the game, if you would.
5: We're going to go Bryce Owens. He finished 10 for 12 all in the first half for 166 yards, three in the air, and he ran for three times, 32 yards, and one touchdown on the ground.
0: All right. Who's up next week for Harbor, Brian?
5: Big battle in Springdale, Battle of Springdale Bulldogs.
0: Oh, that is a big one. Make sure you call us after that one, and we'll talk to you next Friday night.
5: Sounds great. Thank you, sir.
0: Thank you so much. Let's go to Mark Trout now as Nashville, our number two team in 4A, beats Fountain Lake, and probably what was the big game of the night in 4A. You've been in the 4A big game of the night for two straight weeks now, Mark. Scrappers get it done again, 49-21.
6: Had two good ones. I tell you, Rex, the score is very misleading. This game was very tight in the first quarter. Both teams came out, and it was like a pinball, just back and forth, back and forth. Nashville scores on a 11-yard run by Jacoby Hobson to begin the game, led 7-0. Fountain Lake answers just a couple minutes later. Nashville scores on a 15-yard run by Hobson, 14-7. Less than 15 seconds later, Fountain Lake answers. It's 14-all, 21-21 at the end of the first quarter. But that was as far as it went. After that, Nashville made a few changes on defense, outscored Fountain Lake 28-0 the rest of the way.
0: Wow.
6: And Nashville holds on, moves to 2-0 in conference and 5-0 on the season.
0: Yeah, Scrappers are rolling. How about a CHI St. Vincent player of the game tonight, Mark?
6: It has got to be the junior running back, Jacoby Hobson. He had 5 touchdowns tonight, 4 on the ground and 1 through the air.
0: All right, and up next for the Scrappers.
6: Up next, the Scrappers return home next week, and they'll host Fout.
0: Fout comes in next week. Arkadelphia winner over Fout tonight. So we'll talk to you after that one, Mark. Hope you have a wonderful weekend, and please make sure you call us back next week.
6: Sure will. Thanks, Rex. Have a good weekend.
0: All right, let's stay down in southwest Arkansas now with Jim Cross. Jim, Ashdown tonight over Genoa Central.
7: Yes, sir, Rex. It was a tale of two halves. First half, Genoa's up 20-6 with 210 yards rushing. And the second half, we shut them down to 23 yards rushing, and our offense came alive with Shooter Johnson and Bryson French combining on 4 touchdown passes and receptions. Bryson ended up with 10 catches for 228 yards, and like I say, 4 touchdowns. And then defensively, Mario Lewis, Luke Gill, and Ethan Warner shut down the rushing attack from Genoa and escaped with a 26-20 victory at Genoa.
0: All right. How about a CHI St. Vincent player of the game for Ashdown tonight?
7: Well, Rex, I guess if you have 10 catches and for 228 and 4 touchdowns, I better give it to Bryson French.
0: Oh, I think so. That is one of the best stats we've heard tonight. Who's up next week for Ashdown?
7: Well, Rex, we're going to Malvern, and I call it the home of the best press box in 4A.
0: How about the press box food? Do they have any food in there for you?
7: That's pretty good, too, Rex.
0: I judge my press boxes, as you know, Richard, by the press box food, usually.
8: Well, it's an important part. I'm with you on that. It's part of the game experience.
0: All right. Jim, thank you so much. Please call us after that one, and we'll talk to you next week.
7: Yes, sir. Sounds good. Bye-bye.
0: All right. Let's finally bring in our football expert, Walter Woody. Boy, I had a rush of correspondence there. Walter, thank you for hanging on.
9: Well, you know, as much as I like to talk and be on the show, if you're getting a lot of calls and getting a lot of score calls in, that's more important.
0: Yeah, well, we want you to break down some of this. We're going to be going to a break in a minute, and then we'll get you the whole segment after the break. But, boy, what about Shiloh Christian 42-15 over Bentonville? I didn't see that kind of margin coming.
9: No, and you know, I was at the Northside Cabot game, and I have a couple of games. You know, you got to love a press box with internet. You could sit there and watch several games on YouTube, and you know, they scored early for a 7-0 lead, and then they got a pick six, and it's 14-0. And next thing you know, you look up, it's late in the second quarter, it's 27-0, and Bentonville's trying to scramble to kick a field goal to make it close at halftime, to 27-3 at halftime. It was an impressive win, and you know, it's still early in the 7A West season, but wow. You look at Shiloh has Fayetteville next. I mean, it doesn't get any easier, and eventually they're going to play Bentonville West
0: right.
9: On the 30th. So
0: let me get you to hang on through the break, Walter, and we'll get back into all of this and break it down. Walter Woody brought to you by Arkansas Blue Cross Blue Shield. More coming your way right after this.

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0: Arkansas Blue Cross Blue Shield. All right, Walter, we're talking about 7A. So now we got a new overall number one and a new number one in 7A. It's Shiloh Christian, 42-15 over Bentonville. Conway impressive tonight over North Little Rock, 49-20. And then I've got number three, Conway number two in 7A. Number three, Bentonville West playing well, 35-9 over Springdale. We'll drop Bentonville down to number four in 7A. And then with North Little Rock's loss to Conway, going to drop them down to number five. So another shakeup, but here's where I've got it standing right now. Shiloh, Conway, Bentonville West, Bentonville, and North Little Rock.
1: I mean, with the win, with that impressive win today, you almost have to put Shiloh at number one. But you know, this Conway team looks like they're starting to put things together.
0: They really do.
2: And they might win out.
1: Yeah, Coach James, you know, talked about they need to play better, and they needed to play better against an improving North Rock team. And a win like that was pretty impressive.
0: All right, 6A big game of the night was Benton 44-40 over Sylvan Hills. What a game. And so now I've got Searcy number one, 38-0 over West Memphis. Sheridan number two, 49-21 over Jonesboro. Benton number three now, moving back up, 44-40 over Sylvan Hills. El Dorado number four, as they go to 4-1, 31-7 over Marion. And we drop Sylvan Hills down to number five. But again, we've talked about that wide open 6A. And again, I can see any of those five making a really deep run. Searcy, Sheridan, Benton, El Dorado, Sylvan Hills, our top five.
1: And next week, you have two really good games in the East. El Dorado goes to Sylvan Hills.
0: Yep.
1: And one of those teams are going to have two conference losses in the first three games.
0: That's a good point.
1: But after an impressive road trip, because, you know, going to Jonesboro from Sheridan is not an easy road trip, and now Sheridan hosts Benton this week. I mean, if Sheridan was to win that game, they would have essential control over the conference race.
0: Yeah, what did Rick Walker say? Some of the Sheridan fans were going to drive back and go ahead and get their seats now. Yeah.
2: I mean, their next 2 weeks are huge. It's the biggest 2 weeks in Sheridan football in ever.
0: A long time.
1: Probably since the 87 team that lost in the quarterfinals to the undefeated Arkadelphia team.
2: Well, Walter, I was born in 88, so that is ever for me.
1: Yeah.
0: That's yesterday to me.
1: Rex remembers that. That was a Don Campbell-led Sheridan team.
0: Yep, it really was.
1: Probably their biggest game since they hosted Truman that first round of the playoffs. The whole town was there for that game because I had to cover it for the Jonesboro Sun.
0: Yeah, absolutely. And that was like you said, that was an Arkadelphia team that was the first Arkansas team to ever be in the USA Today final top 25 at the end of the season. So
1: I think Parkview would have been in 83 had they not lost to Southside in the final.
0: That's right. But, yeah, that was a memorable game. You're right.
1: Yes, it was.
0: Boy, but next week is going to be huge. You talk about Benton so close. They're going to be standing all the way around the field, I guarantee you, that one.
2: And you look at 6A, I mean, you've got your top five, Rex, but it's the one conference where I could see some of the teams not in the top five, like Sylvan Hills catching fire and doing something in the playoffs. I mean, there's just every team is pretty even.
0: Yeah. All right, 5A, Walter, Joe T. Robinson tonight, 34-7 over a Mills team that had come in undefeated. I've got Joe T. at number three overall in the state behind Shiloh Christian and Conway. I think they're that good.
1: Yeah, I'm not disagreeing. That was an impressive victory. And I think they're just piling impressive victory upon impressive victory this year. And, you know, we'll see what they do in the playoffs. But right now they're playing like they're not only the best team in 5A, one of the best teams in Arkansas, period.
0: Yeah, Farmington number two, they had a tight one, 50-46 over Alma. And guess what? Once conference play starts, an old friend, Greenwood, starts creeping back up. I've got them at number three now, 52-16 tonight over Harrison. And then one that was a big one and a close one. Jacksonville, how long's it been since we've had them ranked, Walter? 30-28 over Parkview. I've got Jacksonville at number four, and I dropped Parkview down to number five now after that game.
1: You know, that is an impressive win for Jacksonville. You know, Jacksonville, you know, probably not since the Johnny Watson days of the 80s or early 90s have been relevant, and they haven't really been in a championship picture probably since the Bill Reed days of the 70s and 80s. So, so it's nice to see Jacksonville, no longer the Red Devils, but the Titans playing well.
2: Yeah, they're one loss to Robinson, and that's nothing to scoff at.
0: Hey, we've gotten a Coach Bill Reed and a Coach Don Campbell reference in the same segment from Walter. That's why I love the man.
1: That's right.
0: All right, Walter, we're out of time for this week. Thank you so much, and we will be talking to you next Friday night.
1: Sounds great. Thanks, Rex.
0: Walter Woody brought to you by Arkansas Blue Cross Blue Shield. 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
1: This, the largest high school sports radio network in America. Dozens of stations across Arkansas carrying this show, and we appreciate all of them. Among those sponsors is the Great American Conference. Some great football so far. Harding's 28-27 win over Ouachita last week. Talk about a heavyweight fight. It really was one of the best college games I've ever seen, Richard, and I'm talking about any level, not at just the D2 level.
2: It was a fantastic game, and, you know, either team, both teams, I think you could talk to both teams. Both teams deserve to win that game. I mean, just somebody has to lose, and it was a fingertip block on the two-point conversion that wins it for Harding, and so they stay undefeated. They'll play the other undefeated team in the conference in East Central tomorrow.
1: I was going to say, huge game tomorrow. You've seen both of them. That should be a really good game.
2: Yeah, those are both Ouachita's losses. So, I mean, their two losses are the 8-0 teams right now. And, you know, you think Harding's going to win.
1: Their four opponents, Ouachita's four opponents, are 13-3.
2: Yeah, they started out very difficult there. You know, you expect Harding to win, partly just because of the mental edge they've got. East Central hadn't beat them in years, and so they just kind of got that. But East Central's got a great offense. They got a quarterback that can sling it, and he can run it. Harding had a little bit of trouble with the mobile quarterback last week. I think East Central can put up some points on him. We'll see if if Harding can score like they normally do on him. And so that could be a closer game than people think.
1: All right, let's go back and relive last week's highlights on the GAC Rewind.
3: This is the Week 4 GAC Rewind. I'm Nick Wheeler. In what was the game of the week, Harding defeated Ouachita 28-27 after stopping a go-ahead two-point conversion with 23 seconds remaining. Fifth-year fullback Andrew Miller paced the Bison's offense with 134 rushing yards and three touchdowns on 23 carries. Defensively, sophomore Caleb Walker recorded two sacks, including a crucial fourth-quarter strip sack that led to the Bison's game-winning touchdown. For Ouachita, Trey Nichols connected with Carter McElhaney on a 67-yard touchdown pass to give the Tigers a chance in the final minute. Here's that play and the ensuing two-point conversion attempt as called by Billy Morgan on the Harding Sports Network.
4: Nichols takes the snap. Nichols back, looking to throw. Now Nichols being hurried. Nichols being chased. Nichols hit, still on his feet, rolls to the right side, throws deep downfield. It is caught! 20, 15, 10, 5, touchdown, Ouachita Baptist. For 67 yards to Carter McElhaney. Wow. Burleson, who's in at quarterback. So Burleson with a back to his left, Boardley. Now Burleson takes the snap, going for two. Burleson rolls to the right. Burleson looking, throws back to the end zone. Incomplete! It's incomplete! It's incomplete! And the Bisons still have a one-point lead.
3: UAM picked up its first win of the season with a 30-27 comeback over Arkansas Tech after falling behind 17-0 early in the contest. The Bull Weevils finished with a season-high 457 yards of total offense, led by Drew Forkner's 239 passing yards and two touchdowns, and Dave Alston's 126 rushing yards and a touchdown. Arkansas Tech quarterback Carter Hensley threw for 313 yards and a touchdown, but his two interceptions proved costly for the Wonder Boys. Here's one of those interceptions, hauled in by Nino Batances, that set up UAM's game-deciding field goal, as called by the voice of the Weevils, Jimmy Sledge.
5: As Arkansas Tech finally shifts some folks around, they'll snap it with 3 seconds on the play clock. Hensley again throws over middle. It's picked off at midfield. Return to the 40, to the 35, down to the 30, the 20, the 15, the 10. Inside the 10, down to the 7-yard line. And coming up with the interception, if I can finally get his number. I can see. For the Weevils, it is number 4. That is Nino
6: Batances.
5: Yes.
3: SWASU's defense did not allow a single offensive touchdown in a 28-7 road win over Oklahoma Baptist. Holding the Bison to just 126 yards of total offense, the Bulldogs finished the game with 6 sacks, 2 interceptions, and 10 tackles for loss. In his first collegiate start, quarterback Braxton Etheridge led SWASU's offense, passing for 166 yards and 3 touchdowns on 15 of his 20 attempts. This Etheridge touchdown pass gave the Bulldogs a 14-point lead headed into halftime. Here's Mike Smith of Wright Radio.
7: Still in goal from the 8. Etheridge.

0: to toss it. End zone, and Baylor Nash get that. Oh, my, he did. Ball! He went over Caden McDonald. You heard the thing called You Got Must? He did.
1: Henderson State shut out Southern Arkansas through the first three quarters en route to a 20-7 road victory. Myron Thrash led Henderson's rushing attack with 92 yards on 15 carries, while Austin Ledbetter threw for 199 yards and a touchdown on a 16 for 25 effort. For the Mule Riders, linebacker Greg Williams recorded a career-high 16 tackles and 1.5 tackles for loss. Here's Ledbetter's connection to Jarrell Powers, extending the Reddies' lead to 14 points, as called by Dylan Connolly of the Henderson State Sports Network.
2: Trips to the left. Ledbetter will send a man in motion. He takes the snap. Got to step up with the pocket, throwing toward the back of the end zone. Caught it! Touchdown, Henderson State! Jarrell Powers was wide open in the back of the end zone, and the Reddies have a two-score lead.
1: Durant was the site of a 35-0 Southeastern shutout victory over Southern Nazarene. Linebacker DeTorion Johnson set the tone early for the Savage Storm, returning an interception 85 yards for a touchdown in the first quarter. Quarterback LeVay Duncan kept this momentum going, recording 256 total yards of offense and two touchdowns. Sean Steens led Southeastern's receiving corps with 106 yards and a touchdown on three catches. Here's the call of Duncan's 78-yard touchdown pass to Steens from Jay Lindley on the Southeastern Sports Network.
3: Duncan in the gun with four wide, receives the snap, looking. Now goes deep over the middle, has Steens wide open, caught 45-40. Has a blocker in front, he's off to the races. 20, 10, 5, end zone. Touchdown, Southeastern. A wow. Big 79-yard strike to Sean Steens, and it's his second career score, and it puts this game up by three for the Savage Storm.
1: East Central earned its first 4-0 start since 1983 in a 42-24 home win over Northwestern. Tiger quarterback Sergio Kennedy put up another big performance, recording 255 yards and two touchdowns to the air, while adding 164 yards and two more touchdowns on the ground. Running back Quincy Thompson added 100 yards and two touchdowns on 18 carries, while Jonathan Brown recorded 91 yards and two touchdowns on just two receptions. Here's one of Kennedy's touchdowns, a 21-yard rush to set the final score, as called by Joe Paquino of the East Central Tigers broadcast group.
4: Sergio will tuck and take off. Sergio, plenty of room. Sergio into the end zone for the touchdown. Sergio Kennedy, his second rushing touchdown of the night. He's got 8 on the season, and ECU puts up 41 against the Rangers.
1: Coming up this week in the GAC, Henderson State hosts SWASU at 1 p.m. Then there are 5 2 p.m. kickoffs with Ouachita at Oklahoma Baptist, Harding at East Central, Arkansas Tech at Southeastern, Northwestern at Southern Arkansas, and UAM at Southern Nazarene. This has been the Week 4 GAC Rewind. I'm Nick Wheeler.
5: All right, Richard, we were talking about that Harding game against East Central, both 4-0, Harding number 2 in the country still. I'm picking Harding, but it could be a close game. Who are you going with?
6: I'm picking Harding, too. I think East Central is going to score some points. It'll come down on the defense. Another one to keep an eye on, it's Southwest Oklahoma is only 1-3, but they've got a really good defense. We'll see if their defense can keep it in and against one of the best offenses in the conference in Henderson State.
5: Yeah. They do have. So that could be a game to keep an eye on. As you said, GAC football, get out and see one tomorrow. More of the Simmons Bank Friday Night High School Scoreboard Show coming your way right after these messages.

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18: It's the Simmons Bank Friday Night High School Scoreboard Show. I'm Rex Nelson from the Arkansas Democrat Gazette, alongside Richard Atkinson in the UAMS studios in Little Rock. 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Also brought to you again this year by the Murphy Arts District in downtown El Dorado. You know, Richard, we've got the head coach, Brett Shockley, calling in every week anyway now. We ought to let him just go ahead and give this ad at the end of his segment every week.
19: 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So
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18: 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All right, six Friday nights of high school football already in the books. We do, counting the first 2 weeks of the playoffs, 13 My goodness, Richard, we're almost at the halfway point already.
19: Well, when you say it, we're halfway, over halfway through the regular season.
18: Yeah, so and we're going fast.
19: Crazy. Yeah.
18: Let's go to that Arkansas Delta Byway scoreboard update.
19: All right, we're going to start in 7A. It was Conway over North Little Rock, 49-20. Cabot wins over Fort Smith Northside, 29-3. Little Rock Christian over Bryant, 25-22. By the way, we didn't mention, we said last week on air about the health thing at the Cabot-Little Rock Christian game, that everybody appears to be okay, but that does count as a win for Little Rock Christian if you,
18: gotcha,
19: had, not, if you had not seen that this week. So because that game ended early. Pulaski Academy wins by one in the last 30 seconds over Little Rock Central, 14-13. Bentonville West over Springdale, 35-9. Fayetteville over Rogers, 42-26. It was Shiloh Christian in the big game of the night over Bentonville. They win big, 42-15. Springville Harbor over Rogers Heritage, 42-12. In 6A, it was El Dorado over Marion, 31-7. Sheridan over Jonesboro, 49-21. Benton over Sylvan Hills, 44-40. Searcy over West Memphis, 38-0, as they continue to roll. Number one team in 6A. Lake Hamilton over Little Rock Catholic, 45-7. Solomon Springs over Little Rock Southwest, 35-24. Mountain Home over Russellville, 30-13. Van Buren over Fort Smith Southside, 31-28. In 5A, Greenbrier over BB, 41-7. Jacksonville over Little Rock Parkview, an upset there. Jacksonville having a great start to the year, 30-28. Bologna over Maumelle, 49-14. Joe T. Robinson over Mills, 34-7. Harding Academy over Valley View, 26-21. Nettleton over Brooklyn, 20-16. Batesville over Paragold, 40-36. Win over Greene County Tech, 35-14. Camden Fairview over Arkansas High, 26-14. Hot Springs Lakeside over Magnolia, 42-10. Hot Springs over Pine Bluff, 24-20. Whitehall over DeQueen, 28-15. Farmington over Alma in a thriller, 50-46. P. Ridge over Clarksville, 33-8. Greenwood over, by the way, we're in 6A here. Greenwood over Harrison, 52-16. Morrilton over Danville, 49-35. Elkins over Berryville, 54-0. Gravette over Green Forest, 70-7. Prairie Grove over Huntsville, 41-20. Gentry over Lincoln, 42-14. Bauxite over Mayflower, 35-0. Central Arkansas Christian over Clinton, 42-14. Heber Springs over Haskell Harmony Grove, 35-7. Lone Oak over Bald Knob, 51-6. Gosnell over Forest City, 43-29. Highland over Truman, 39-6. Pocahontas over Jonesboro Westside, 35-8. Batesville Southside over Blytheville, 50-14. Lamar over Dover, 44-0. Boonville over Mena, 49-28. Pottsville over Subiaco Academy, 48-14. Ozark over Waldron, 34-14. Arkadelphia over Falk, 49-19. Nashville over Fountain Lake, 49-21. Ashdown over Genoa Central, 26-20. Malvern over Hope, 42-6. Hamburg over Watson Chapel, 41-6. Star City over DeWitt, 28-22. Stuttgart over Crossett, 35-0. Warren over Monticello, 17-7. Mansfield over Cedarville, 42-20. Lavaca over West Fork, 55-8. Charleston over Paris, 27-19. Mountain View over Marshall, 42-0. Melbourne over Salem, 14-8. Newport over Quitman, 46-9. Yellville Summit over Riverview, 22-20. Harrisburg over Hoxie, 28-13. Osceola over Manila, 32-0. Rivercrest over Piggott, 50-14. Walnut Ridge over Palestine Wheatley, 50-8. Atkins over Perryville, 63-20. Danville over Conway Christian, 42-6. Glen Rose over Cutter Morning Star, 42-14. Jesseville over Two Rivers, 62-26. Harmony Grove over Castot River, 36-0. Prescott over Horatio, 54-0. Centerpoint over Parker's Chapel, 40-14. Bismarck over Smackover in overtime, a thriller between the number 2 and 3 team down in 3A. Bismarck, number 3 team, gets the upset over the number 2 team, Smackover, 33-27 in overtime. Fordyce wins big over Drew Central. Not wins big. 12-point game in a high-scoring game, 62-50. Lake Village over McGee, 46-14. Ryzen over Dumas, 65-42. Bigelow over Mountain Pine, 46-16. Magnet Cove over Hackett, 30-24. Mount Ida over Mountainburg, 47-34. 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East Poinsett County over Cross County, 32-22. Clarendon over Marianna, 38-12. Earl over McCrory, 62-0. Mineral Springs over Junction City, 30-22. Foreman over Murfreesboro, 44-36. Dirks over Spring Hill, 46-20. Baptist Prep, they keep rolling. They beat England, 41-6. Poen over Episcopal Collegiate, 42-19. Bearden over Hampton, 44-14. And Hazen over Carlisle, 12-7.
18: All right, so those are all the finals as we finish our sixth Friday night of high school football. Rex's Road to the Rock rankings brought to you by the University of Arkansas at Little Rock, because all these teams trying to get to Little Rock one of those first two weekends in December for the state championship games at War Memorial Stadium. This is your overall top 10. Shiloh Christian, number 1. Conway, number 2. Joe T. Robinson, number 3. Bentonville West, number 4. Bentonville, number 5. Searcy, number 6. Sheridan, number 7. Farmington is number 8. Number 9 is North Little Rock. And number 10 is Stuttgart. Your number 1 teams in the classifications. Shiloh Christian, number 1 now in 7A with its 42-15 win tonight over Bentonville. Searcy, number 1 in 6A. Joe T. Robinson, number 1 in 5A. Stuttgart, number 1 in 4A. Fordyce, number 1 in 3A. And Mount Ida, number 1 in Class 2A. Those are your number 1 teams in each of the classifications, but we've seen shakeups virtually every week, and Richard, I would expect more shakeups next week.
19: Yeah, and that's kind of been the story of the season. That's what makes it fun, though, so far.
18: Yeah, thank you for joining us tonight. He's Richard Atkinson. I'm Ray.
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29: Today we got a 20% chance of showers, otherwise mostly cloudy, with a high around 74 later on. Tonight a 30% chance of showers, overnight low around 64. Then tomorrow for your Sunday, cloudy, gradually becoming more sunny throughout the afternoon, and a high around 79. That's your weather forecast from your EAB Weather Center.
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2: Today we got a 20% chance of showers, otherwise mostly cloudy, with a high around 74 later on. Tonight a 30% chance of showers, overnight low around 64. Then tomorrow for your Sunday, cloudy, gradually becoming more sunny throughout the afternoon, and a high around 79. That's your weather forecast from your EAB Weather Center.
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1: Today we got a 20% chance of showers, otherwise mostly cloudy, with a high around 74 later on. Tonight a 30% chance of showers, overnight low around 64. Then tomorrow for your Sunday, cloudy, gradually becoming more sunny throughout the afternoon, and a high around 79. That's your weather forecast from your EAB Weather Center.
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3: Today we got a 20% chance of showers, otherwise mostly cloudy, with a high around 74 later on. Tonight a 30% chance of showers, overnight low around 64. Then tomorrow for your Sunday, cloudy, gradually becoming more sunny throughout the afternoon, and a high around 79. That's your weather forecast from your EAB Weather Center.
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3: Today we got a 20% chance of showers, otherwise mostly cloudy, with a high around 74 later on. Tonight a 30% chance of showers, overnight low around 64. Then tomorrow for your Sunday, cloudy, gradually becoming more sunny throughout the afternoon, and a high around 79. That's your weather forecast from your EAB Weather Center.
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2: Today we got a 20% chance of showers, otherwise mostly cloudy, with a high around 74 later on. Tonight a 30%.

0: 10% chance of showers, overnight low around 64. Then tomorrow for your Sunday, cloudy, gradually becoming more sunny throughout the afternoon, and a high around 79. That's your weather forecast from your EAB Weather Center.
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2: Today we got a 20% chance of showers, otherwise mostly cloudy, with a high around 74 later on. Tonight a 30% chance of showers, overnight low around 64. Then tomorrow for your Sunday, cloudy, gradually becoming more sunny throughout the afternoon, and a high around 79. That's your weather forecast from your EAB Weather Center.
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3: Today we got a 20% chance of showers, otherwise mostly cloudy, with a high around 74 later on. Tonight a 30% chance of showers, overnight low around 64. Then tomorrow for your Sunday, cloudy, gradually becoming more sunny throughout the afternoon, and a high around 79. That's your weather forecast from your EAB Weather Center.
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1: Today we got a 20% chance of showers, otherwise mostly cloudy, with a high around 74 later on. Tonight a 30% chance of showers, overnight low around 64. Then tomorrow for your Sunday, cloudy, gradually becoming more sunny throughout the afternoon, and a high around 79. That's your weather forecast from your EAB Weather Center.
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2: Today we got a 20% chance of showers, otherwise mostly cloudy, with a high around 74 later on. Tonight a 30% chance of showers, overnight low around 64. Then tomorrow for your Sunday, cloudy, gradually becoming more sunny throughout the afternoon, and a high around 79. That's your weather forecast from your EAB Weather Center.
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4: Today we got a 20% chance of showers, otherwise mostly cloudy, with a high around 74 later on. Tonight a 30% chance of showers, overnight low around 64. Then tomorrow for your Sunday, cloudy, gradually becoming more sunny throughout the afternoon, and a high around 79. That's your weather forecast from your EAB Weather Center.
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1: Today we got a 20% chance of showers, otherwise mostly cloudy, with a high around 74 later on. Tonight a 30% chance of showers, overnight low around 64. Then tomorrow for your Sunday, cloudy, gradually becoming more sunny throughout the afternoon, and a high around 79. That's your weather forecast from your EAB Weather Center.
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3: Today we got a 20% chance of showers, otherwise mostly cloudy, with a high around 74 later on. Tonight a 30% chance of showers, overnight low around 64. Then tomorrow for your Sunday, cloudy, gradually becoming more sunny throughout the afternoon, and a high around 79. That's your weather forecast from your EAB Weather Center.
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2: Today we got a 20% chance of showers, otherwise mostly cloudy, with a high around 74 later on. Tonight a 30% chance of showers, overnight low around 64. Then tomorrow for your Sunday, cloudy, gradually becoming more sunny throughout the afternoon, and a high around 79. That's your weather forecast from your EAB Weather Center.
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5: Today we got a 20% chance of showers, otherwise mostly cloudy, with a high around 74 later on. Tonight a 30% chance of showers, overnight low around 64. Then tomorrow for your Sunday, cloudy, gradually becoming more sunny throughout the afternoon, and a high around 79. That's your weather forecast from your EAB Weather Center.
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1: From one farm family to another, Dean and Katie Joe Price proudly congratulate their longtime friend, Sarah Shelton James, and her husband, Joe, on being named the 2026 North Arkansas County Farm Family of the Year. Dean and Katie are proud to celebrate Sarah and Joe and wish them continued success and many blessings in the years ahead. Congratulations from Dean and Katie Joe Price.
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0: 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How about country over the prairie? 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
7: Well, it seems like today, mostly cloudy skies. Got a chance of showers this afternoon as well, with the high around 74. Tonight, a 30% chance of rain, otherwise cloudy, and an overnight low of 64. Sunday, tomorrow, cloudy, and a high around 79. That's your weather forecast from your EAB Weather Center.
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10: Well, it seems like today, mostly cloudy skies. Got a chance of showers this afternoon as well with the high around 74. Tonight, a 30% chance of rain, otherwise cloudy and an overnight low of 64. Sunday, tomorrow, cloudy and a high around 79. That's your weather forecast from your EAB Weather Center.
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1: Your weather every 20 minutes, guaranteed, from the EAB Weather Center.
2: Well, it seems like today, mostly cloudy skies. Got a chance of showers this afternoon as well, with the high around 74. Tonight, a 30% chance of rain, otherwise cloudy, and an overnight low of 64. Sunday, tomorrow, cloudy, and a high around 79. That's your weather forecast from your EAB Weather Center.
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7: Well, it seems like today, mostly cloudy skies. Got a chance of showers this afternoon as well with the high around 74. Tonight, a 30% chance of rain, otherwise cloudy and an overnight low of 64. Sunday, tomorrow, cloudy and a high around 79. That's your weather forecast from your EAB Weather Center.
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4: Well, it seems like today, mostly cloudy skies. Got a chance of showers this afternoon as well, with the high around 74. Tonight, a 30% chance of rain, otherwise cloudy, and an overnight low of 64. Sunday, tomorrow, cloudy, and a high around 79. That's your weather forecast from your EAB Weather Center.
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4: Well, it seems like today, mostly cloudy skies. Got a chance of showers this afternoon as well, with the high around 74. Tonight, a 30% chance of rain, otherwise cloudy, and an overnight low of 64. Sunday, tomorrow, cloudy, and a high around 79. That's your weather forecast from your EAB Weather Center.
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3: Well, it seems like today, mostly cloudy skies. Got a chance of showers this afternoon as well, with the high around 74. Tonight, a 30% chance of rain, otherwise cloudy, and an overnight low of 64. Sunday, tomorrow, cloudy, and a high around 79. That's your weather forecast from your EAB Weather Center.
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5: Well, it seems like today, mostly cloudy skies. Got a chance of showers this afternoon as well with the high around 74. Tonight, a 30% chance of rain, otherwise cloudy, and an overnight low of 64. Sunday, tomorrow, cloudy and a high around 79. That's your weather forecast from your EAB Weather Center.
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4: Well, it seems like today, mostly cloudy skies. Got a chance of showers this afternoon as well with the high around 74. Tonight, a 30% chance of rain, otherwise cloudy and an overnight low of 64. Sunday, tomorrow, cloudy and a high around 79. That's your weather forecast from your EAB Weather Center.
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2: Well, it seems like today, mostly cloudy skies. Got a chance of showers this afternoon as well with the high around 74. Tonight, a 30% chance of rain, otherwise cloudy and an overnight low of 64. Sunday, tomorrow, cloudy and a high around 79. That's your weather forecast from your EAB Weather Center.
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6: Well, it seems like today mostly cloudy skies. Got a chance of showers this afternoon as well with the high around 74. Tonight, a 30% chance of rain, otherwise cloudy and an overnight low of 64. Sunday, tomorrow, cloudy and a high around 79. That's your weather forecast from your EAB Weather Center.
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8: Well, it seems like today, mostly cloudy skies. Got a chance of showers this afternoon as well, with the high around 74. Tonight, a 30% chance of rain, otherwise cloudy, and an overnight low of 64. Sunday, tomorrow, cloudy, and a high around 79. That's your weather forecast from your EAB Weather Center.
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10: Well, it seems like today, mostly cloudy skies. Got a chance of showers this afternoon as well, with the high around 74. Tonight, a 30% chance of rain, otherwise cloudy, and an overnight low of 64. Sunday, tomorrow, cloudy, and a high around 79. That's your weather forecast from your EAB Weather Center.
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4: Well, it seems like today, mostly cloudy skies. Got a chance of showers this afternoon as well with the high around 74. Tonight, a 30% chance of rain, otherwise cloudy, and an overnight low of 64. Sunday, tomorrow, cloudy and a high around 79. That's your weather forecast from your EAB Weather Center.
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11: Well, it seems like today, mostly cloudy skies. Got a chance of showers this afternoon as well, with the high around 74. Tonight, a 30% chance of rain, otherwise cloudy, and an overnight low of 64. Sunday, tomorrow, cloudy, and a high around 79. That's your weather forecast from your EAB Weather Center.
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5: It's a football Saturday in Arkansas. Cloudy skies and potential storms in the forecast deep in the heart of Texas, where the Razorbacks are hoping to harness some momentum from a dominant win over Tulsa last week. After 2 weeks stuck in the mud, the Hog offense got moving behind terrific performances from K.J. Jackson and Chris Marshall. Jackson threw for 300 yards for the first time in his short career. He also ran for a couple of scores. Marshall gained 195 yards receiving, showed the big play ability that had eluded Razorback offense recently. And for a team looking for an identity, they found some of it in that Jackson to Marshall connection, and they hope a hard-hitting defense that held TU to 241 yards. Today, the 2-2 Razorback take on a Texas A&M team that is most definitely searching for an identity in the season's first month. Now, they started well. They beat Missouri State and Arizona State the first 2 weeks, but in the last 2 weeks, they got pushed around by Kentucky and LSU, losing back-to-back games. They allowed 66 total points and 350 rushing yards. So there's some trepidation here in Aggieland as the Hogs make their first visit here in 6 years. With that, welcome to the Summit Utilities Tailgate Show. Summit Utilities, delivering natural gas to Razorback fans across the natural state. Go Hogs! My name is Phil Elson. I am pleased to be joined by the one and only Rick Schaefer and former Razorback great Geno Bell. High above the 30-yard line on the very top of the south side of Kyle Field with about 102,733 empty seats below. Later on, we'll have voice of the Razorbacks Chuck Barrett and our quarterback Quinn Grovey along. We're taking you to a 6:05 kickoff in the 83rd meeting between the Hogs and the Aggies. And Rick and Geno, first off, it's a good thing you're not afraid of heights all the way up here.
6: That's right. It's not so bad. Actually, the view is spectacular. We can see the massive stadium that Texas A&M plays in. Those of us who didn't travel during COVID, they limited how many people were in the press box, so I didn't get to come. I don't know if you were here for that one or not. No, you weren't here either. So the last time we were here was when Texas A&M joined the Southeastern Conference, and so they broke off the Arlington for 2 years and played a home-and-home. And that was 2012, the year after Petrino was gone, and a lot of this stadium was under construction then, so we haven't, this is the first time I've seen this in the 103,000 seats. It's massive, it's magnificent, and all of that. But you know what? The field is still 100 yards long, and it's still the same width it is everywhere else. And so, Gino, this would be a wonderful venue for Arkansas to come in and send everybody home unhappy.
7: Definitely. Happy Saturday. Great to be here in College Station. And I'm probably one of the ones that hate is going to be a thunderstorm potential because I got to stand out in it.
6: Well, let's hope not.
7: Yeah, hope not. But you're 100% not right. I was here in COVID, and during COVID, they only allowed 10,000 fans.
6: Except here,
7: because they had every bit of 30,000 people here at Cal Field. But this is a beautiful stadium as you drive up. It sits pretty bold looking on campus, and as you walk in, everybody has been nice thus far, which is good. But this is going to be a good game today. When you look at both teams are 2-2 coming in. Arkansas definitely has some momentum against Tulsa last week. Excited about that. We were able to move the football and answer and counterpunch last week, especially when Tulsa came out in the third quarter. We were able to counterpunch and put it back in. And unfortunately, Texas A&M coming off of two losses back-to-back, SEC, Kentucky, and then LSU just gave them the business last week. And so when you're talking about a team like Texas A&M that was ranked in the top 10, had every expectation coming in, and now you on a two-game losing streak. Definitely not talking about firing a coach here at A&M, but they're also trying to figure out what they need to do to get it back on track. And for them to come home at night, 102,000, or you might as well say 103,000, it's going to be loud here in the stadium, and that's one thing we're going to have to be ready for is the noise, because there is a 12th man with that many folks here.
6: Evidently, during practice this week, during some weeks you're playing a lot of noise and everything else, they have changed the way they're going to do the signals, knowing that this is probably going to be the loudest atmosphere they play in all year. Texas's stadium is close to this, but they don't play at LSU and they don't play at Alabama, so this is a massive stadium. None of us know exactly what that means because we don't go to practice, but they are going to change that a little bit to try and take some of the noise out of that. Is that something that is possible to do?
7: Oh, it is. Especially when we're on offense, they're going to be pretty loud in here to try to miss the timing. And we're going to have to stay on schedule. The one thing that's going to be important today is Arkansas is going to have to be methodical in moving the football. Texas A&M defense is third down 26%. And what that's telling me is we can't get in third downs. We got to be able to get first and second down, because if not, this place is going to get loud. And when you get loud, it causes mistakes, jumping off sides, pre-snap issues, folks lining up wrong. And so it's going to be important to be able to line up, ensure that you understand your play, but most importantly, understand the count, the silent snap count. And but I'm looking for a great heavyweight fight today between these two teams, because both teams are looking for success today.
6: We should point out that last week Arkansas did not have a single pre-snap penalty. Now, they were playing at home, but wouldn't it be great to bring that on the road?
8: And here on the road, again, there is a chance of rain. It could be coming in any time. And really over the next 3 hours is when the window of precipitation is open, at least on our weather app. So we'll see if that has anything to do with an effect on the kickoff time. Lots to get to here on the Semi-Utilities Tailgate Show. We'll get a look at the storylines after the break. This is Arkansas Football from Learfield.
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1: 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Go Hogs! Welcome back inside Kyle Field, where just as we come back from the commercial break, it has started to rain and picking up steam as we hear from Ryan Silverfield on how he'd like to see his Razorbacks not just treat every game, but treat every practice as well.
2: Yeah, listen, every single week, it's I wake up, I'm damn hungry, and it's desperation. My job's on the line every time I wake up and go to work, and I want our guys to feel the exact same way every single day of Super Bowl Sunday. This morning, freaking Super Bowl Sunday. Got to get after it in that same sense and passion. And I told our guys, I said, I want to start practicing like it's damn game day and have a sense of pride and passion about it, and maybe I am a lunatic, but that's the only way I can think. I think that's how our guys are starting to become wired. And so, yeah, guess what? Saturday night is desperation for us, and obviously Texas A&M wants to win one as well. But we're going to come out swinging.
1: Rick, desperate for wins, but how do you get there? For Arkansas, I think they'd be desperate to get the running game going. For the Aggies, right now, their passing game is what's giving them some desperation because Marcel Reed is sub 50% completion the last two games.
3: Both of those things that you just talked about are stumping the teams you're talking about. You look at, you know, last year when Arkansas played Texas A&M, it was a crazy game, 45-42, but Arkansas did score late to close the gap to 45-42. Mike Washington rushed for 147 yards in that game. Through four games, no Razorback has rushed for 100 yards for the season.
1: Wow.
3: And so you think about that, that the running game just has not gotten going at all. Now, they had some success running the ball against Tulsa, particularly a couple third down, but they were third and twos. They were short third downs. They made 4 or 5 yards on that, but it's a mystery. On the other hand, when you look at Texas A&M, they've got a guy, Marcel Reed, who some were talking about as a Heisman candidate. Last year, in 10 games, he threw for at least 200 yards. He threw for over 400 yards in a game. And suddenly, he's not accurate like he has been in the past. And so that's A&M's problem. Arkansas's problem is not being able to run. A&M's problem is not being able to pass. I guess the question is going to be tonight, Gino, is which team solves its problem first?
4: And you're exactly right. And Coach Silverfield's right. This is going to be a heavyweight fight. He know both teams are desperate coming in. And I start with Texas A&M. When you just go back last week, 91 yards on 31 carries. They allowed 5 sacks last week against LSU and gave away the ball twice and allowed over 500 yards. You can't do that in a football game and expect to win. Even against Kentucky, they gave up 408 yards, and they gave the ball over twice. So A&M, first thing I know, they're talking about, one, we got to protect the football, and we got to be able to run the football. And for us, we got to be able to run against the SEC front. This is our first SEC game of the year that we're going to come in and play this year.
3: Well, they play Georgia.
4: Yeah, we play Georgia.
3: You don't count that. They're in another league.
4: That's right. They're in a whole other league. But when you're looking at the Aggies coming in and we're coming down here, they're going to want to run the football. That's exactly who their identity is. And Reed is good when they run the football because he's good at scrambling. He's good at the RPO. Mm-hmm. He's able to get out and run. And that's what stopped them the past couple games when they're not running the football. So they're searching as well. When you look at their running back, Owens, he runs the ball hard. So we're going to have to tackle him. Conversely, Arkansas is the same way. We're going to have to be able to run the football. And going against these big linemen, that's what we see in the SEC. These guys be big in the trenches. We're going to have to get movement up front, and our guys are going to have to explode through the hole. So when I think about Russell, I think about Smith. When you're playing a team like Texas A&M, you can't get around and tiptoe on these guys. You got to explode through the hole, pick up first downs, or even get 3-4 yards on first down. Because when you get in third down, A&M comes after you. Mm-hmm. They're only allowing 26% on third down. We're averaging 46% on third down. So when you know, oh, man, it's pouring down rain out here. Oh, my God, the bottom just fell out.
1: That's cats and dogs out there.
4: Yeah, yeah, that's literally cats and dogs out here. So I think whoever wins the first quarter, because that's going to be important. Mm-hmm. I think whoever wins the first quarter, And let's say Arkansas does, A&M playing from behind, you're going to feel some desperation from A&M.
3: Neither team has played well from behind. neither team has played well from behind. Arkansas was ahead the whole time against Tulsa, ahead the whole time against North Alabama. Yeah, they had a 3-0 lead in the other games, but those didn't hold up. And once they got behind, they were hopelessly behind. Texas A&M, same thing. They were okay at halftime against Kentucky, and then all of a sudden Kentucky just came out on them, and A&M had no answer. And then last week, LSU just stomped them from the beginning. So, yeah, I think you're making a very good point, Gino. I think whoever wins the first half will be in pretty good
5: shape.
3: That's
5: right. Also, some personnel things to remember. Cam Settles got the surprise start at running back last week. We'll hear from Cam Settles later on here and during the Summit Utilities tailgate show. The Hogs also made a change at right tackle during the second half last week. We'll see who starts there at right tackle. Bryant Williams has been the starter. Adam Hawks, Oregon State transfer, finished the game last week. As far as A&M is concerned, they're dealing with issues with receiver core. Mario Craver, veteran receiver, is listed as questionable. Receiver Terry Bussey, that transferred in from Alabama, is out for the second week in a row, and so Isaiah Horton's going to have a lot of pressure on him. Just some things to focus on when the game does begin.
3: And I got to tell you, they do not stop a game if there's no lightning. But if they were playing right now, the rain would definitely have an effect. This is a total downpour
4: Hey, you know, looking at this rain, this is exactly what we need in Northwest Arkansas. Yeah. I mean, it is big raindrops that we can see from several feet in the air.
3: Gosh. It's beautiful. For sitting where we are, our vantage point is beautiful. It's in the lights. It's amazing. But it is, I'm glad it's raining now, and maybe in 3 hours it'll be gone.
5: Exactly. Otherwise, I think Big Man left his bathing suit at home, didn't he?
4: Oh, yeah, I left my bathing suit, but I got my rain suit. But I'm not ready for my third and fourth shower looking at all this rain out here today.
5: Okay, stay with us. We'll take a look at the other games across the SEC and the top 25 in a moment. 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
1: Week number 5 and happy October, Arkansas. We are officially into the meat of the college football season. We take a look at what's going on inside the conference. Two SEC games happening right now. Early stages of the second quarter, 17th ranked Tennessee and Auburn are scoreless. Somebody's going to lose their second SEC game at the start of October between the Tigers and the Vols. Right now, Tennessee is inside the Auburn red zone looking to try and break this scoreless deadlock. Also, you got 8th ranked Florida, 25th ranked Missouri. This is in Columbia. It's 3-3, 3 minutes left to go in the first quarter. Prior to this game, we were looking through some of our pregame sound, and interestingly, for all the hype that is around Florida right now, 4-0, top 10 ranking, head coach John Summerall is trying to tell everybody, just slow the hype train down.
2: You have to humble yourself or you will be humbled. Like, if we don't look in the mirror and own where we're deficient still, somebody else will show it to us. I'm very happy that we won last week. I'm happy that we've won each week so far. It beats the alternative, but I'm not like celebrating anything. Nobody in our building should be celebrating anything yet.
1: Again, 3 minutes to go in the first quarter, and it is 3-3 there between Florida and Mizzou. Just got underway, South Carolina and 24th ranked Kentucky. Literally the first play of the game just happened. South Carolina head coach Shane Beamer talking about what happened last weekend against Alabama. That was just straight unacceptable.
3: It's unacceptable, and it's not the standard of how we do things here. It's not what our fan base expects. It's not what our former players expect. It's not what this university expects, and I'm the head of the program. I'm the football coach, and it's on me, and I am well aware of that, that last Saturday was not good enough and not our standard, and our players understand that, and we know we need to be a whole lot better on Saturday afternoon, and know we will be.
1: South Carolina at home for this one, trying not to fall to 0-3 in the SEC. Later on tonight, 6:45, McNeese is at 11th ranked LSU. And two finals from earlier today, 7th ranked Alabama. Well, they were the model of consistency today. They beat 16th ranked Mississippi State in Starkville, 56-23, two touchdowns in each of the four quarters. That means 8 scores to get to that 56 points. Keelan Russell was 16 of 22 for 285 and 3 touchdowns through the air. And number 2, Georgia, they beat Vanderbilt today by a score of 38-14. Gunnar Stockton, a shade under 300 yards and 3 touchdowns. Elsewhere, top 25, 5th-ranked Ohio State. They are up on 14th-ranked Iowa, 10-6. Interesting little side stat on this one. Ohio State and Iowa, you expect to be a very heavy run game. Ohio State has yet to have a rusher rush over 90 yards in a game. We'll see if it happens here in this one. Also coming up later tonight, 6 o'clock, 10th-ranked BYU is at TCU. 6:30, 4th-ranked Miami's at Clemson. Also at 6:30, 12th-ranked Texas Tech at Colorado. Washington at 18th-ranked USC. Utah State at 22nd-ranked Boise State. And the top 25 closes out in Big Ten country, 7 o'clock. 6th-ranked Indiana is in New Jersey to take on Rutgers. Finals from earlier today, 3rd-ranked Notre Dame. They were tied in the second half with North Carolina, but the Irish pull away, 37-26 winners in Chapel Hill. 20th-ranked Houston beats UCF, 27-17, and 21st ranked SMU. They are now 4-1 of the year. They beat Boston College in Dallas by a score of 25-16. Guys, still raining cats and dogs out there?
4: Not as heavily. I have to say this, Bill.
5: More kittens and puppies at the moment.
4: I had to say this before we got the other scores. It's nice to know Arkansas has something in common with Ohio State.
5: That's right.
4: Arkansas hadn't had a rusher make 90 yards in a game yet either. I didn't know Ohio State hadn't, but at least they got something in common with one of the big dogs.
6: Yeah, they also have the number one receiver in the country,
4: in the world.
6: The first overall draft
4: gosh,
6: pick.
4: Yeah. He's fantastic.
6: Yes, he is.
4: You know, it's interesting listening to Shane Beamer. Look, there are 16 teams in the SEC. On Saturdays, when there are 8 SEC conference games, 8 of them lose. So to say that it's unacceptable to lose, every week somebody's going to lose. And, you know, and they lost Alabama. Alabama beat Mississippi State today worse than they beat South Carolina. And Mississippi State was undefeated and all that. So, you know, all that sounds nice, but you still got to win on the field. And I'm not sure South Carolina's that good. And today, I think we're going to get a good indication of how well Arkansas will do in the SEC beyond this, because this is a good test for them. But every week in the SEC that happens. You know, Tennessee and Auburn at each other today. That's a big game. Georgia, Vanderbilt thought they had a chance to go beat Georgia. I'm not sure anybody has a chance to beat Georgia. So is that unacceptable when you lose to Georgia? No, they're pretty good.
5: No, they look like the best team in the country to me right now, Rick.
4: They do.
5: That's for sure. Well, it certainly has cleared up a little bit here at Kyle Field. And in a moment, we are back with Razorback Rewind, checking out last week's win over Tulsa and focusing in on the KJ Jackson to Chris Marshall connection. Then it's Sully's Corner, and today KATV's Steve Sullivan is joined by Tony Bua, who of course was inducted into the Arkansas Hall of Honor last week. First this from Regions Bank.
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0: This is the Summit Utilities Tailgate Show, presented by Summit Utilities, delivering natural gas to Razorback fans across Arkansas. 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
1: The Hogs got the offensive breakout they were looking for from the passing game last week in a 34-6 win over a previously unbeaten Tulsa team that just had no answer for the chemistry on display between quarterback K.J. Jackson and receiver Chris Marshall. From the very beginning, it was evident the pair were a vibe when they connected for 18 yards on the second play from scrimmage, helping to set up the first of four Max Gilbert field goals. But the Hog defense was also a big story. And they made a big play on TU's first drive.
2: Williams is in the gun. Austin set up to his right hip. Williams is going to throw on first down. Here comes the pressure, and he's going to be sacked back at the 17-yard line. Ben Bogle getting the start. Ben Bogle gets the sack. And right away, the Razorback defense gets him for an 8-yard loss.
1: The Hog defense smothered them all night with just 241 yards allowed and 65 yards rushing. TU only had the ball for 23 and a half minutes and only two offensive snaps inside the Razorback red zone.
3: I was just pleased. I think the guys showed up to the ball in a violent manner. Obviously, continue to work on those things because we're going to see a variety of different stuff from offenses moving forward.
1: The Hogs, meanwhile, got inside the Tulsa red zone soon after Bogle's sack when KJ and Marshall hooked up.
2: Settles is the running back. Jackson gets the snap. KJ steps up, going deep down the near sideline. Marshall's there. He caught the football inside the 20. Marshall with the catch. They bring him down inside the 15, and they'll spot it at the 14-yard line. 42 yards up top to the transfer from Boise State.
1: That was the first of two catches that gained at least 44 yards for Marshall, and it set up Jackson for a 10-yard touchdown run and a 10-0 lead at the end of the first quarter. The Hogs gained 138 yards and held Tulsa to 21 on just 12 plays in the second quarter. But they could only muster two more field goals by Gilbert. The first one set up by another KJ to Marshall connection.
2: Smith comes in, but they empty the backfield, send him in motion. Jackson's going to throw deep down the middle of the field. He's got Marshall complete at the 35. Inside the 25, slips a tackle inside the 20, and he's going to get all the way down to the 15-yard line. Chris Marshall got behind the defense. They give him the 14-yard line, and it's a 50-yard game.
1: Tulsa actually lost yardage for the remainder of the half thanks to penalties, great Hog tackling, and a sack from Quincy Rhodes. Still, it was a ball game at the half, 16-0 Arkansas. Then the Golden Hurricane put together their only scoring drive early in the third quarter, 81 yards in 10 plays, but the Hogs stopped their two-point attempt and even more importantly recovered a surprise onside kick. KJ and Marshall turned that into 7 points quickly. First, a 28-yarder down the middle to Chris, and then
2: Hogs need seven at the Tulsa 20. Jackson claps his hands, calls for the football, looks left as he wants to throw. He's got Marshall at the 10, inside the 5, touchdown Arkansas! Chris Marshall from 20 yards out, his first touchdown reception of the season, and Arkansas is up 22-6.
1: From there, the route was on, and even when they crossed the 50 again, the Razorback defense took the ball back.
2: They snap it on first down. Williams pumps. Now he's going to try to run with it. Ball comes out. Arkansas falls on it at the 42. Ben Bogle fell on the football at the 42-yard line, and the Razorbacks turn him over.
4: And that's a nice job by the Arkansas defense right there.
1: That was the first of two consecutive drives that ended with a fumble, including one forced and recovered by Shelton Lewis. By then, the Hogs didn't need Marshall. They just ran the ball nine times on an 11-play drive that ended with KJ's second touchdown run of the day. Jackson finished with his first 300-yard day as a passer, 309 to be exact, and he ran for 29 more plus the two scores. But it was Marshall who played his way into the record books with 195 yards receiving, the seventh highest total in Hog history on nine catches. After the win, he said it was all just game plan execution.
3: It was really just going out there executing the game plan. Knowing I'd be moving around a lot throughout the offense, and just Coach Kramsey putting me in different situations, and Coach Smith, them trusting me, and KJ trusting me throwing the ball my way, and I just going to go make a play.
1: KJ, meanwhile, talks here about how his trust in Marshall's ability goes beyond confidence.
5: I wouldn't say confidence is the word. Confidence go up and down. Belief, my belief is like through the moon with Chris. I know that he's going to go make a play. I know he's going to work his tail off every single day. And it builds from, the spring.

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1: It is a pleasure to welcome the great Tony Bua to Sully's Corner. And I want to go back to last weekend. Back in Fayetteville, part of a great group of Razorbacks honored by the Hall of Honor. What was it like to be back on the Hill and receive such an honor like that?
2: Well, Sully, thanks for having me on your corner, man. I really appreciate the opportunity to talk to you. And it was a dream come true. They rolled out the red carpet for me. It made me feel so welcomed. And I mean, I was just all in my feelings the entire time, getting to see all the old people, that all the old guys and teammates that I played with. It was like going down memory lane for about 4 days. It was truly amazing.
1: And Saturday, I think about four of you were introduced to the Razorback crowd. Did any feelings kick up when you stepped on that turf?
2: Oh yeah, man, definitely was. When they introduced the crowd, when I got introduced to the crowd, there was a couple of them that did the boo thing. And I mean, it just brought me back. It brought me back to one of the games that we played, the South Carolina game. It just, I mean, I felt like I was 24 years ago. So it was truly, truly amazing.
1: I think people appreciated you, the way you played. And I remember Houston Nutt in that first speech said, once you go 100 miles an hour. And I think when people think of you, that's what they think of, a guy who went 100 miles an hour all the time.
2: Well, when I got to the University of Arkansas, I felt like I was, you know, I was average athletically. I felt like my physical talents were basically average. And so I quickly realized that if I wanted to, you know, start or make an impact on the team, that I was going to have to do something different than and be willing to do it and push my body to the point that, you know, find out how far it could go. And I think over the years, you know, from my freshman year, it was pretty good. Then my sophomore year was good, and it just got better my junior year and my senior year. And for me, I know a lot of people talk about that, but it had to be that way for me in order to accomplish the goals that I wanted to accomplish. So there was no other option.
1: Sometimes in life, it takes just one person to believe in you. And for you at the University of Arkansas, it was Clifton Ealy. Tell that story.
2: How do you know about that, Steve?
1: Just tell that story.
2: All right. Well, so I did not know this at the time. And I didn't know until actually my senior year, the last game I ever played, Coach Nutt came up to me and he said, hey, man, I want to tell you a story. And he told me a story about how when my name came up at the recruiting table, that, you know, Clifton Ealy and one other coach, after watching my tape, kind of thought that it would be a good fit. And they didn't have a whole lot of tape on me. So at the time, because I had, you know, my senior year, I had changed schools. Things were much different then. But Clifton Ealy, if you know him, he's a very mild-mannered, black and white. There's no gray area with him. Just a by-the-book type of person. And he believed in me so much that he jumped on his chair, jumped on the desk, grabbed his hand and slammed his hands on the desk and was telling them, you have to have this kid. We have to have this kid. And I never knew that. Never knew that until my senior year when I was done playing my last game.
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2: We had Coach Nutt on last week, and he shared a story about you and Lou Holtz before they South Carolina played Arkansas, and he wanted to know who 22 was because he said he was all over the tape.
3: So I'll tell you, Steve, that was for me growing up watching Notre Dame. For Coach Nutt to come and tell me that is the single-handedly biggest compliment I've ever received from another coach other than my coach. But not only that, probably just in my football career, to have Lou Holtz, who I've been told does not give out compliments, was a tough-nosed coach, very old school. For him to walk out there in the middle of Little Rock and ask Coach Nutt that, and who is he plays the game the right way, is the biggest compliment I think I've ever received in my football career.
2: And finally, you're a great example of Razorback fans remember their great Razorbacks. It doesn't matter if it was 10, 20, 30 years. And that had to really make you feel good when you went back to Fayetteville that so many people remember the specifics of your career.
3: I can't put into words, you know, what it meant to me, but my heart and my soul needed that. There's times in life where you have defining moments, and I feel like for me that was a defining moment because through the years of being gone, I never really felt that the staff, you know, the current staffs that would come in and come out may have, you know, felt what it was, what it entailed to be a Razorback. And, you know, I got invited to do like two coin tosses, and then as soon as I would do the coin tosses, they'd be like, all right, go to your stand, go to your seats. But I mean, what the University of Arkansas did for me, Coach Silverfield, Bray Cook, Patrick Doherty, Hunter Yurecek. I mean, it was Coach Zimmerman. It was truly unbelievable. When I went there this last weekend, I mean, they literally rolled out the red carpet for me. They didn't say no to anything, and they. They made me remember what it was to be a Razorback.
2: Well, that's great stuff. Well, it's been great visiting with you, and hopefully not the last time we see you in Fayetteville.
3: Go Hogs!
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1: 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Go Hogs! Well, the Hogs come in here against Texas A&M with last week starting Cam Settles at tailback. Settles, of course, comes from one of the most successful programs in Arkansas, Little Rock Parkview. He made an impact on offense, defense, and special teams there. He was the 2024 5A state title game MVP, and he got offers from three Ivy League schools. His first offer, though, did come from Memphis when Ryan Silverfield was the head coach. And Cam Settles getting the start last week. You hear him here talking about being a complete running back.
2: First of all, you definitely have to protect your quarterback because that's the money maker. That's the one that's going to get the ball to the receivers. So that's the one thing they stress. You got to protect the quarterback. And I feel like to be an elite running back, you want to be able to run through the tackles. You want to be able to run outside the tackles. And you also want to be able to catch. You want to be able to catch the ball because now I feel like the running back position is becoming more and more popular. I feel like it's becoming more. So, like, you have to be able to catch. You have to be able to play receiver as a running back, too. So I feel like just stressing all those things and coming, making it come together, that's the complete running back.
1: Last week, Cam got 11 carries, gained 40 yards, also had 6 receptions for 20 yards. And even though last year you couldn't have blamed any Razorback for thinking about entering the transfer portal, it doesn't sound like Cam ever had a thought about it.
2: I feel like I have a real good support system. So they just stress to me that you just have to trust the process. Don't rush the process, trust the process. Because you jump the gun too fast, you don't know where that could lead you. So I just wanted to trust the process. And I love the Hogs. I love my hometown state. I love being able to go home, you know, not too far away. So it's just a real good atmosphere for me. So, like, why? And then it's like you stick to that process, you're going to be more proud of yourself at the end, you know.
1: If they're going to get the running game going today, Rick, it's going to be a whole team effort on one side of the ball, but chances are Cam Settles is going to be a reason why they get the running game going.
3: Before we address that, that speech had to be after Geno Bell's own heart. If you get somewhere, stay there, get through it, and then who knows what might happen. Cam Settles right now is starting for Arkansas, whereas he started on the season on the third on the depth chart. But yes, he needs to have a big game. Somebody needs to have a big game. Here's what we don't know. We don't know when this rain's going to stop. Now, we're still over 2 hours away from kickoff. But if it's raining like this, you got to be able to run the ball. you can't figure yes. You're going to throw the ball all over the field, although it does. And a little advantage to the receiver, because if he knows where he's going, defensive backs can slip. Or an offensive receiver can slip, too, and you throw it right to the defender. You never know what's going to happen, but you got to be able to run the ball. Settles started last week. He's still... is what, fourth on the rushing list, but he's averaging 3.5 yards per rush. Sadly, that's the highest rushing average by a Razorback running back.
4: I love what he said a minute ago, Talking about trust the process. Mm-hmm. And anybody who knows who worked the process know you always get out what you put into it. Mm-hmm. And at least you feel good about it when you finish because you know that you've kind of stacked and worked toward the goal. And to listen to him, to understand that he only had a few offers, few Ivy Leagues, but he said, I'm going to go to Arkansas and I'm going to work. Mm-hmm. It's just amazing to me. The one thing that I like about him, even last week when I watched him play, he was very explosive, hitting the holes. You know, 5'11", 209, solid. But the other piece is he makes great blocks. When I look at mm-hmm. some of the peers that he's with, mm-hmm. You know, he makes amazing blocks. And so even with the catch – that went on, what was it, a couple weeks ago with, what is our receiver name? The big
3: Marshall?
4: Guy. Yeah, Marshall. Yeah. I couldn't think of Marshall's name right there off the top of my head, but Marshall made that amazing catch down on the sideline, right there on the sideline. He went up and got it. But if you watch the play, mm-hmm. Settles made the block.
3: Yes, he did.
4: He made the block so KJ could get the ball off.
3: That's
4: so
3: right. When
4: you go back, those are the intangibles everybody don't remember about the play. They just remember the outcome of the big play, Sports Center, etc. but he actually made the play. And guys like that, I like those blue-collar guys that come in and get it done and work hard and just happy to put on that Razorback.
3: And he said at the outset of that interview, he said, you got to be able to pass block. That was the first thing he said.
4: Yes.
3: He said, yeah, you want to do all these other things, but you got to be able to pass block. And so he did, and he does. And from what we've been told, again, we don't see practice, but what we've been told is he is the best pass blocker among the running backs. That's probably why he's playing.
5: That really fired up Coach Silverfield when he got to sit down with Chuck the next segment on the Ryan Silverfield radio show, talking about the first thing he said is pass blocking.
3: Yeah.
5: It really got him going. That was, of course, at the Ryan Silverfield show, which is heard every Wednesday, and they do it at the legendary Catfish Hole restaurants in Alma and Fayetteville. The Catfish Hole serves the highest quality farm-raised catfish, hand-breaded chicken tenders, and the best hush puppies anywhere. 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We'll wrap up the Summit Utilities Tailgate Show in hour one of our pregame programming after this from Community America Credit Union.
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1: 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Deliver natural gas to Razorback fans across Arkansas. Go Hogs, back at a rainy Kyle Field. Talking Arkansas defense here, and in last week's win over the Tulsa Golden Hurricane, 10 defensive linemen either recorded a tackle, sack, pressure, or a pass breakup. And here's defensive coordinator Ron Roberts on growing the defensive line rotation.
2: We're trying to play a lot of our guys up front. We got guys that for the long haul thing. We got plenty of guys that need to grow up. You know what I mean? They need playing time. They got to get experience. So I think we do have a lot of depth there. And probably the only knock's been is like we got a bunch of guys that really haven't played a lot. So every time they go out, it's an opportunity for them to get better. But I've been real pleased with those guys.
1: Well, some of them are starting to play a lot more. Rick and Gino, Brian Alston, Danny Beal, Antonio Sandell Bascom last week caused a fumble. We might see these guys today. You're going to have to stop the run, right?
3: We'll see them today. Certainly we'll see them today. They played four games now. Look, the way in college football today, with the way people move around and everything else, and they may have experience at other schools, but maybe they don't at your school. After four games, that's a third of your season. You got to have experience by then. This is game number five. You're ready to go. But here's what helped Arkansas's defense last week, and this is how you win football games. Tulsa had 11 possessions last week. They never started outside their own 25-yard line. Not one possession started outside their 25. So that means every time they got the ball, they had to go at least 75 yards. They didn't do it. They had one drive. That was it. In fact, in the first half, they didn't snap the ball in Arkansas's end of the field. And so, that's really magnificent defense. That's why your punter is so important. That's why your kickoff man is so important. And that's why getting ahead is so important. And you get that field position. That makes your defense a whole lot better.
4: Oh, it does. When you have field position and you're actually having the team start late in their territory, deep in their territory, that's going to be huge. But it's going to be big for Arkansas today. Because A&M, in my opinion, is going to come out, one, try to establish run, especially in this weather. But then, two, it's going to be important for us to stay in our lanes as we get upfield. When I think about Reed as quarterback, the one thing he likes to do is get outside the pocket. So even when he drops back, I'm okay if he take a three-step, five-step, seven-step and throw the football. That's what you want him to do. But when he start rolling out right or left and he has a choice to pull that ball down and run, that becomes dangerous. And then that's where I think communication is important between the linebackers and those defensive line to understand what's going on. And so as I look at that, that's going to be important. And then when you talk about Rick field position, and I know we're going to talk about it, but they have a great punter who's leading the country. You know, when you're talking about 50 yards a punt, leading FBS, that's huge. And that person can flip the field. And that's Tyler White. And
1: he's gotten a lot of practice in the last couple of weeks.
4: Yes.
3: Let's hope he gets some more.
4: That's right. But, those are things that's important that we have to play. And I'm a firm believer you can control the things you can control. And for us, we need to be able to get off the football, win the line of scrimmage, and keep Reed in front of us and make tackles.
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1: Rain continues to fall, and we continue to talk Arkansas and Texas A&M. Kickoff coming up in a little more than 2 hours, as long as Mother Nature agrees. 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

0: drive. Touchdown, Arkansas. Pressure coming, and he's not going to get away. The Hogs dump him. Trucks a man at the three. Fights for the goal line. Empty set. Five wide. Pass is intercepted. Going to give it to Braylon. Right side. Cuts back between the hashes. Russell Rugged to the end zone. Touchdown, Arkansas.
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2: 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They're looking for their first SEC win, coming in 0-1, and the Aggies 2-2 as well, 0-2 in the SEC. 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Well, Razorback fans are well aware that the Aggies have been dominant over Arkansas since joining the SEC. Hogs have dropped 13 of the last 14 meetings to the Aggies, but those have been some tight ball games. Eight of those losses have been decided by 8 points or less. And Mike Elko is in his third year as the Aggie head coach. He was a defensive coordinator for a few of these matchups as well. He knows very well that when Arkansas and Texas A&M match up on the football gridiron, you should just expect a tight ball game.
3: I've played six of them now, and all six of them have been that way. There's not one of the six that I've played. We're 5-1 in it, but we haven't. Every single one of them has been that. The first one I played in was Donovan Wilson intercepting a ball to end the game on a 2-minute drive, to last year, the shootout going back and forth, to my first year as the head coach, Nick Skirton getting the sack. That to me is how this game has consistently played out. And so, I don't know that you project what Saturday will look like or play like, but certainly that's been my history with this series, an extremely competitive game. They're a really good program. They have gotten up for this game and always played really well against us, and so certainly don't anticipate that being any different on Saturday.
2: And just like many of those other matchups, the Aggies are a heavy favorite today, but it just hasn't ever seemed to matter. The Hogs always play them tight. Need to overcome them at some point. Hopefully today's the day.
4: Played it tight last year, although, again, they scored late to make it a close game. But think about this. During those 14 years, Texas A&M has been ranked 10 times in coming into the game. Arkansas has been ranked twice. So that means A&M has had the advantage going into all those games. They've had four games where neither team was ranked. Also, Texas A&M not only ranked in the top 25, but in six of those games, they were ranked in the top 10. So they've always come in as the favorite in this game. This is a chance to flip that a little bit, because Arkansas, sure, they're not ranked or anything like that. Last year, Texas A&M was number 4 and struggled to beat Arkansas at Fayetteville. This is the chance for Arkansas to make a major turn. I really believe that. After beating Tulsa last week, this is a chance to make a turn. Haven't won a conference game since 2 years ago. This would be a great one to get.
5: And I would totally agree with that. And when I think about Arkansas, the things that we talked about last week and said the things that Arkansas need to do, run the football, be able to get the ball out of the backfield, we were able to do those things. Mm-hmm. And that's what you want to see from a fan. That's what you want to see from a coach, is to see those guys progress. But the one thing that's different about this game is this is not Jerry's world. This is Kyle Field, 102,000. Mm-hmm. So that's the difference. And so even though we've played a lot of games the last 14, I do believe this game going to be close. I don't care what the point spread is. Arkansas always get up for these games. We should come out here and play well. And I agree, Rick. Our team should get out here and play A&M, and especially with 102,000 fans as a player, especially as a defensive player, when you can hear the crowd just get quiet while you're standing on the sideline, that means we done did some great things out on the football field offensively. And so this is a great environment. I'm glad we went back to the home versus going to Jerry World. Now, don't get me wrong. Arlington is very nice. But it's nothing like be able to come down here and then also have them come up to Northwest Arkansas and playing in Razorback Stadium. But it's going to be a great game. And this is one of these knockout dragouts. I don't care where you ranked in the country. I don't care if you run, throw the football. This is always a heavyweight fight when these two teams meet.
4: Well, enjoy this, because with the way the SEC schedule is set now, Arkansas's rivals every year are Missouri, LSU, and Texas. So you play A&M every other year. Arkansas will not be back here until 2030.
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1: 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All right, we've got Eric on X, guys, asking about other Arkansas weapons. We know Chris Marshall is an amazing weapon. He leads the SEC in receiving. He's seventh in the nation. What else is there?
2: Well, there better be a running back today, whether it's Settles, Braylon Russell, Sutton Smith, doesn't matter who it is. Also on wet turf, you know, you're thinking a 4 or 5 yard run's a pretty good run, because you may slip a little bit as you're going through there. You're probably not going to see many 60 yard runs today. Not that Arkansas has seen any yet either. But as far as receiving is concerned, the tight ends have gotten pretty involved in the offense. And how about Ty Lockwood? He was kind of an unknown coming into the season. He's made 10 catches, and that's second to Marshall in the ball club. The other one is Settles, who's also caught 10 passes. So if A&M traditionally rushes the heck out of the passer, that is their thing. They do that very well. They've usually got people, defensive linemen, that can do that. That means you got to get rid of the ball pretty quickly sometimes, which means Lockwood and Settles could be major weapons.
3: Yes, and I'm also looking at C.J. Brown. I think he needs to have a breakout year. We need a receiver that's going to complement Chris Marshall. As he gets on the field today, if he lines up and plays X and we don't put him in motion, that's going to be tough, because A&M is going to bracket. That's one guy you don't want to beat you, and you know he's leading the SEC. So I think Marshall, for one, need to be in motion, be able to get around and move around and maybe get him on the linebacker. But I'm looking at C.J. Brown, Ty Lockwood. I would agree with that.
2: That's right.
3: C.C. has stepped up. Mm-hmm. But the one thing that's going to slow down Texas A&M rush is screens. So when I think about that, we definitely need Sutton Smith, Settles, Russell. We need one of these guys to step up in the backfield to be able to not just run the football, but we got to be able to catch the football out of the backfield and be able to pick up some positive yards. If we're able to do that, that's just like a run if you're able to get it out to those backs and let them turn upfield and go north.
2: I'm sorry, I can't pass on this. When he was talking about how other guys need to compliment Marshall, they are. Nice catch. Good job.
3: Way
2: to
3: go, my
2: Marshall.
3: God,
2: they're complimenting
3: Rick.
2: The heck out of him.
1: Just hope you find other receivers to compliment here, Rick. It's just that Marshall right now represents 58%.
3: Oh, my gosh.
1: Marshall represents 58% of all wide receiver yards, and while he's got 28 receptions, the rest of the receiver corps has just 29 receptions.
3: Wow.
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1: 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Rick, we got a question about the availability of Bradley Shaw, one of Arkansas's team captains, starting linebacker, was out last week, looked like a right ankle. He's not on the availability reports. We're assuming Shaw will play. We don't know if he will start. We have seen some other linebackers really step and play well of late.
2: Ben Bogle played and started in his spot last week, and he's just been really good every time he plays. He hits you. Probably the hardest hits we've seen by Arkansas's defense have been Ben Bogle, maybe a couple others as well. But Shaw's a really good player, and the Razorbacks need him. They played Tulsa without him. There was no injury report in a non-conference week, so we were not aware that Shaw was not going to play last week. But because there is an injury report, and you have to list somebody, even if they're questionable, he hadn't been listed all week, so it'll be nice to get him back.
3: Yes, and that's great because Bogle is a great complement to that. Yeah. So when you think of Shaw out on the football field, you know, last week, you know, we played well from a team perspective, and you know, moved the football, scored defensively. We played great, was able to keep Tulsa minimal, especially when they was coming in averaging over 200 yards a game, and we held them down. And so with Shaw being back, you're right, I didn't see him on any list. But when you talk about an SEC foe like Texas A&M, you need every best player that you have on the field. And the other thing is, you're right, Bogle has played well. Joker has played well in the secondary. So when I look at guys like this, with him being back, we got some good complement players that come into the game, and they've played well over the past few weeks, and we're going to need to continue to give these guys more and more experience so when guys do come out, we're able to not lose ground.
1: As far as those injury reports go, the last one comes out in about 40 minutes. Two players to watch for, Arkansas with Steven Soles, one of the starting Jack players, and then Mario Craver, top receiver for A&M, both are listed as questionable in the report that came out last night. Game day deserves the great taste of Coca-Cola because fan work is thirsty work. Coca-Cola, proud to be the official soft drink sponsor of the Razorbacks. We'll have Ask the Crew in a few segments, but as we come back in a moment, voice of the Razorbacks, Chuck Barrett, will be visiting with offensive coordinator Tim Kramsey for the Coca-Cola Red Zone strategy session. This is Arkansas football from Learfield.
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1: Coach, setting a physical tone, is that one of the things you feel like you have to do tonight?
2: Absolutely, yes, sir. We got to set a tone. SEC matchup, tough football team on the road, possible weather elements involved. We got to run the football. We got to play physical. Coach talked to him Wednesday after practice and talked about how the most physical team is going to win this game. So we got to come out and do that, set the tone.
1: How much is communication important tonight, whether it be verbal, silent count, whatever?
2: Universal. I mean, it's got to be enormous tonight. We got to handle the elements of the crowd. Mm-hmm. We got to handle the elements of the fronts up front that Elko can give you different looks. You know, we got to be able to communicate and be able to communicate silently at times with signals and stuff like that. So we got to be on the same page with that.
1: When you talk about the running game, finishing one-on-one matchups, it's all 11 when you try to do that, isn't it?
2: It's everything. That's our number two key to victory. Number one, every week is on the ball. Key to victory. Number two, this week is finish. Yes, finish drives. Okay, but how do you finish drives? You finish drives by finished plays. You finish drives by finishing blocks, finishing catches, finishing runs. Finish everything we do. And that's a word we might have said 1,000 times this week throughout practice. It's just finish, finish, finish, finish.
1: When you throw the ball, obviously all eyes are going to be on Chris Marshall. When they adjust, the other receivers, tight ends, receivers, how do they factor in?
2: I got a lot of confidence in those guys. Mm-hmm. They can do it. You know, we're moving Chris around. We're setting Chris up. We're finding ways to target Chris, obviously. Mm-hmm. You know, we're playing a little bit of hide and seek as to where he is on the snap of the ball, motion around. So that's part of being able to get Chris the ball. But at some point, we have been, and those guys got to step up and make plays when those opportunities come their way. And they've done a good job, but we just got to continue doing it.
1: You know, we were talking to Cam Settles on Coach Silverfield's radio show this week, and he talked about playing the complete position, picking up the blitz, protecting the quarterback. Is that a mindset everybody's got to have?
2: Absolutely. You got to be able to do the dirty work. Everybody likes to get the flashy plays and get the touchdowns and get the runs and catch a screen pass in open space. You know, I do that. You better do the dirty work first. And he has improved. Cam himself has improved immensely from game one to game where we're at right now, game five. With the pass protection side of it as a third down type of back for us. And all running backs really are starting to see the protection stuff better as to where we're going with it.
1: It looked like KJ last week was as comfortable as he's been. Have you seen that comfort level in practice every day?
2: Every single rep he takes, he gets more confident, more comfortable there. You know, a little bit of a run game helped him out last week. You know, the security blanket of Chris Marshall having the type of game that he had helps him out. But every single rep he takes, you can see a little more comfortableness coming his way, a little bit more experience coming his way. So I expect that, and we need that to continue throughout the season.
1: When you've watched A&M on video this week, what stands out about their defense?
2: They're big. They're an SEC defense. Mm-hmm. Built from front to back. Being athletic, twitchy up front. Linebackers that can run sideline and trigger well. And then their safeties are heavily involved. Their experience in the back end, safeties are heavily involved in the run game and get downhill really quick on that. So they're a really good defense that flies around.
1: And I just wonder about playing with poise in this environment tonight, the importance of that.
2: It's pivotal. You got to play next snap no matter what it is. Calm, cool, collective every single play in the situation that we're at. Handle the elements.
1: All right, Coach, good luck tonight. Thank you.
2: Appreciate you.
1: Stay with us. We'll talk defense in a moment on the Razorback Sports Network from Learfield.
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0: 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Now, let's see how the Hogs stack up on the other side of the ball as we go inside the Bath Makeover of Arkansas's defensive huddle to look at the Razorback defense. 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
1: Coach, when you look at Texas A&M, it's hard not to notice how big they are up front. How do you prepare for a line that big?
2: Well, I mean, that's part of SEC. We're going to see it. Most people are large and physical up front. You know, it's a run-dominant conference. It's a front-dominant conference. Some people get tired. A lot of times they think it's the skilled people. There's amazing skilled people in this conference. But this conference is driven by winning the game up in the pit.
1: You said earlier this week that first and second down, the early downs, important when you face a guy like their quarterback, Marcel Reed. Could you talk a little bit more about that and why that's so critical?
2: Yeah, if we can get him, if you got in situations where he has to throw the football, it's a lot easier to have design to rush and get the spies where you need them, and you coordinate your rush a little more complex, and you can get easier to control him. When you're playing run and pass, and you're trying to stop the run and the down play and all the gap schemes they've got and all that, and this, you have a pass down and that quarterback rush is not coordinated, that's when his guy's dangerous.
1: Do you think A&M still committed to running the football?
2: I don't think they have been, but I think the last two games where they've gone. I think he needs to go back and get commitment to the run game. That's what I'm expecting. They're going to commit to the run game, try to get manageable third down so people aren't coordinating the rush. He can beat you with his arm and his feet.
1: Your linebackers, Bogle had a good game. Tequavian Smith's playing well right now. It seems like if you can get everybody healthy, you've got a pretty good group there.
2: Yeah, I mean, we feel good about it, and that's one of the reasons you got to have the depth, and you got to play guys early and get the experience because, that's the nature of it here, obviously, and the physicality of this conference and the physicality of our schedule and the plays that you're rarely going to line up with all the 11 starters on any given Saturday. You know, the more you can, obviously, the better you're going to be, but, excited the way our kids have moved forward. I'm glad the way they've grown and the way they've, just gotten better and continue to work hard.
1: I was going to ask you, when you come off a week like you had last week where you played perhaps your best game so far, from a coaching perspective, does that change the way you work with them during the following week?
2: Not really, not for us. I mean, it's just we're still at the stage. We're trying to be, consistent and develop our fundamentals and our skill set and all those things. And then, we had plenty of things. There was the lapse in the drive. There wasn't anything miracles. We, being focused for 60 minutes and playing every play is that's what happens. One guy drops his eyes. He doesn't stay consistent with it. He gets comfortable and they walk down and score, And that can happen versus anybody, and any down you're going to do in this conference or that caliber of people we saw versus Utah or we saw versus Georgia. I mean, if you're not locked in and dialed in, ready to do your job on every snap, they're going to walk the ball down and score. So I think it's one part we're growing at, and we're trying to work at it, and it's still the same thing as you're trying to fight your tail off to have a 2-hour practice where they're dialed in the whole day of time, and do it every play you hit the field. That's the difference, the difference between being even good and great is if you're going to be average, you're going to do it right most of the time. If you want to be good, you got to do it right every time.
1: You took it from the other side last week, and I remember we talked about that pressure, whether it be on the quarterback or even just a hit on the ball carrier. It can change a game, can't it?
2: Oh, no, definitely. This game's, turnovers. Usually you win the turnover battle, you're going to win about 80% of your games. And, good things happen when you're violent. Good things happen when you're, getting to the football. And good things are happening when you're hitting the quarterback.
1: And finally, communication. You think about that from an offensive standpoint. I wonder about from a defensive standpoint, the key to communication on the road in an environment like this one.
2: Yeah, obviously, for defensively, it's a little different.
1: Right.
2: If it kind of flips. Our hardest part of communication is at home because it's so loud. When you go on the road, the opposing fans are going to be quiet. because their offense is on the field. So we have a chance to be great in our communication on the road. It will not be a loud situation when we're on the field. That a lot of people know is that it's harder to communicate when you're at home as a defense. So because you can't hear anything. And so that's what they got to be on their P's and Q's and make sure we have hand signals for everything, ways to communicate non-verbally and do all that stuff. But most of it comes down to is, guys, you got to know your job. You know what I mean? And you want those communications so somebody can help a guy out, you know?
1: It seems like finally you've this group's more confident just in the way they carry themselves. Do you see that every day?
2: Yeah, I do. I do. I mean, I thought we had a great week of practice. I think they're starting to believe, well, how defense is played, it's all 11. It's not one guy. It's not this guy. It's not half a guy. It's not, you know what I mean? It's not this group of guys. It takes all 11 of us every time we get on the field. And it's going to take more than 11 because we got to have, you know, we need to be up 22 guys that we can count on, depend on. And we try to get them to say that, you know, the state of Arkansas is counting on you to do it. You know what I mean? There's a lot of people counting on you to, you know, to you to go out there and function at a high level.
1: Well, Coach, good luck tonight. Thank you.
2: All right, thank you.
1: Stay with us. 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
1: 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Rick and Gino, not really a question on Twitter, more of a statement about surprising to see Marcel Reed's regression really throughout this season, but really over the last 10 games of his career. Ironically, since the last game he played against Arkansas, his completion percentage is down two full points. His touchdown to interception ratio is not very good. But when he's played against Arkansas, Rick, five touchdowns in the air, no interceptions, and three on the ground when it comes to scoring touchdowns. He's been incredibly dangerous against Arkansas, but it just hasn't been quite the same quarterback this season.
2: Seems to have changed a bit. He's thrown six touchdown passes and four interceptions in four games. That is totally unlike him. He's being pressured. He's been sacked 10 times. He has been pressured 50 times. And usually a guy that can run like that, you don't get a chance to pressure him, get in his face very often because he's tough to get down. And I think that's been one of their issues. Think about this also. Remember what a good runner he is. In four games, he's rushed for 104 yards. That's 26 yards a game. Mm-hmm. You would never expect that out of Marcel Reed. So Arkansas has got to be aggressive against him, although you cannot let him outside of your flanks because he's still dangerous there. But there's something different about him this year, and hopefully Arkansas can continue to make him make bad plays as he has.
3: Yes, and you know the one thing that he has done well, and I don't care if it's this year or last year, I mean, he can get out and make you miss. He's going to run. But I think he's done too much. He's tried to do too much. You know, if the running game isn't working, he's trying to force the ball in at times to receivers. And guys, you know, in this SEC, everybody's good. And these guys bite on the football. So I think he needs to be like a game manager, come out and play well. But the one thing I would say is that Elko has stuck with him. You know, I know there's been people calling for him to get pulled. But, you know, as the head coach, you know, they won a lot of games.

0: that becomes very dangerous for us. And so I do want him to have another tough game, but I know from a player that even myself who's played in a slump, the one thing that you can get out of that slump is just continue to come back and play hard and don't force things. And especially with today being a wet day, wet ball day, it's going to be a running day. And we don't need him to run loose. So we're going to have to put a hat on him if he does get out of the backfield.
1: It's interesting, again, how every SEC coach, when they lose, talks about coming back from adversity. Well, guess what? Somebody today is going to have to come back from adversity because not everybody wins every week.
0: That's right.
1: And the Razorbacks have had enough adversity. It's time to give it to somebody else.
2: As far as Reed's adversity, the last two games, his completion percentage is 47%. He's thrown one touchdown, four interceptions.
1: Wow.
2: One more Ask the Crew question presented by Domino's coming up next. First this from UAMS Health.
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1: 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Got a question here about the Razorback cornerback. Shelton Lewis has been playing pretty well at cornerback, guys. We saw him speak to the media earlier in the week. Only one interception, though, for the Razorback secondary right now. They've been forcing more turnovers. It's been on the fumble side of things. Wonder what they, you know, and we're looking at Reed's interceptions the last couple of weeks. There might be some opportunities for the cornerbacks today.
2: Well, DJ Harrison's the guy that made the interception, so he'll be back there. Joker Johnson's been around the ball. You'd think there's some time he's going to get a pick. This guy's a really good player, and he's been a solid cornerback for the Razorbacks. Then you mentioned Shelton Lewis.

0: He's playing well. They do feel like they're too deep at most of the positions in the secondary, and hopefully they'll get a pick or two today.
1: Yeah, I like House, you know, playing that star.
0: Mm-hmm.
1: You know, he comes up and makes some good plays. The secondary has been making some good field tackles. That's what you want to see from a secondary. And the other thing that you don't want to see is people running free down the field. And those guys have done a good job of keeping things in front of them. So if we can do that, especially today, tackle well and gang tackle, I think that'll make sure we're in good shape.
2: Quick break. We're back in a moment checking the other scores around the SEC and the top 25. This is Razorback Football from Learfield.
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1: Zach DeBozard here with you inside the Learfield Network Studios as we're getting closer and closer to kickoff near the top of the 6 o'clock hour between Arkansas and Texas A&M. We look at what's happening in the SEC and Top 25. Three SEC games happening right now. 5 minutes left to go in the third quarter in Knoxville. 17th-ranked Tennessee has a 10-7 to lead over Auburn. Tennessee's got George McIntyre playing quarterback for them right now. He is 6-for-6 for 80 yards. Have not heard anything about what has been going on in terms of their game planning or what's happened to Faison Brandon. In this game, he's 3-of-8 and has thrown an interception. I've not actually been watching this, so probably benched when you just look at that scoreline there, but McIntyre so far has been perfect for the Vols and is leading them into plus territory. Elsewhere, Mizzou is just putting belt to bottom right now on Florida. 27-10. 25th-ranked Tigers have a lead over the Gators. 9:41 left to go in the third quarter. Austin Simmons is 19 of 24, 291 yards, and two touchdowns for Mizzou right now in the 17-point lead. And nearing halftime in Columbia, South Carolina, 24th-ranked Kentucky, the Gamecocks jumped out to a huge lead in the first half.
2: Here we go.
3: First and goal inside the five. It'll be Coleman again. Bounce left side, and the end zone. Touchdown, Carolina. Touchdown, Jabri Coleman. That's his fourth on the year. This one's from 4 yards out. And the extra point with 2:09 to go in the first quarter could make it 14-0 Gamecocks.
1: Todd Ellis from Learfield on that call for South Carolina. They had jumped out to a 17-0 lead, but Kentucky currently has 10 unanswered points, and there's a dozen seconds left until halftime. 17-10 South Carolina leads. 6:45, 11th-ranked LSU host McNeese and out of conference play. Earlier today, Alabama beat Mississippi State 56-23 in Starkville. Georgia held the home field. They moved to 5-0. They beat Vanderbilt 38-14. Top 25 games going on right now. Game day was in Iowa City. 5th-ranked Ohio State is beating 14th-ranked Iowa 17-6. Iowa turned the ball over two plays into the game, and Ohio State with a short field capitalized on a touchdown. They haven't looked back since. Other finals from earlier today, 3rd-ranked Notre Dame beat UNC 37-26. 20th-ranked Houston is 1-1 in the Big 12 after they beat UCF 27-17, and SMU handled Boston College 25-16. We will be back with the Razorback Roundtable, but first this from Tyson Foods.
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1: 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Time to talk with Tom Murphy from the Arkansas Democrat Gazette, and we're joined by Robert Cessna of the Bryan College Station Eagle. Good afternoon, gentlemen. Rain's tapered off a little bit here, and that's a good thing here. Tom, what do the Hogs have to do to get the running game going, or is that what they need to do today to finally take down Texas A&M?
2: Well, I don't know the answer to that, and I'm not sure if the coaching staff does yet either. They're still poking and prodding and trying to come up with ways to generate something from it, and they haven't been able to do much yet. Today they got to win the turnover battle in my mind, and maybe not even by one. They might have to win it by two or three to give themselves a chance, because I think A&M's going to be pretty stinking mad coming into this game, and they're going to keep the ball on the ground a good bit.
1: What's the temperature here in Aggieland these days, Robert?
3: When you're 2-2 and unranked coming off the college football playoff, let's say my inbox was pretty full.
1: That's about the right way to say it, though. But, you know, the Aggies have been dominant when it comes to this series. Mike Elko, though, pointed out, and he's well aware because he was defensive coordinator for, I think, five of these games. They're always tight, no matter what happens. I think we're expecting the same thing today.
3: Yeah, I'm always amazed that no matter what happens, Arkansas A&M plays it close. You look at last year, and this, what's different is A&M, I felt some years, had to tell the team, hey, look, we got to get up. This is a robbery. Arkansas comes in, da-da-da. A&M's talking about A&M. A&M's not talking about Arkansas. When you had the problems they've had in the last two losses, they are focused on themselves. So it'll be interesting to see how many problems they fix, because they got a bunch of them.
2: Yeah, but one of the outliers, guys, in recent years was here in 2020. A&M pulled away 42-31, I think, and it was a bit of a shootout, but you know, they handle their business a little more than they generally do here.
1: It's surprising to see the numbers for Marcel Reed right now, Tom. He's thrown more interceptions than the touchdowns the last 2 weeks. His completion percentage is down by under 50%. You know, if you're looking at the Razorback offense, I asked about the running game. Who else can be a weapon today other than Chris Marshall in the passing game?
2: Yeah, I think Jaden Platt's got a chance to have a decent day, and the same with Ty Lockwood, the two tight ends. And then if they really do what we think is going to start happening, more bracket coverage and stuff like that on Marshall, then somebody's got to win a one-on-one battle, and KJ Jackson has to trust them, even if the window's tight, to try to throw it into a CJ Brown or an Ishmael Cece or Donovan Faupel or somebody like that.
1: Another very big surprise right now, Robert, considering when you think about Texas A&M football, you think about defensive ends, defensive tackles, pressure on the quarterback, only four sacks so far for the Aggies.
3: A&M can't get to the quarterback to make any pressure, and they can't guard the receivers. That's not the Texas two-step they were looking for. Last three games, three receivers with 100 or more yards, another one with 96. A&M's down near the bottom of the country in pass defense efficiency, and you watch what happens, and they drop people, they rush three or four, they don't do a lot of blitzing, which they have in the past. Reed gets happy feet, he makes bad decisions, teams keep him in front of them. A&M only has, I think, five explosive plays in their last two losses. That's 20 yards or more. It's just been a mess. I'll be interested to see how Arkansas attacks A&M and how A&M counters that.
1: Let's talk offensive line with both of you before we end the segment here. Would you be surprised at all to see a different starting right tackle today? Bryant Williams started last week against Tulsa. Adam Hawks finished the game.
2: Right, and I did watch as the O-linemen came on the field and made their way down. And Hawks was the lead guy. I mean, he was with the lead group, which is, you know, Breland and Broussard. And Kobe Brannon was there and Kittler. And Bryant Williams was kind of with him, but he was more toward the back. And I don't know if that means anything, but Hawks had a decent second half. Not great, but Bryant Williams' blocking grades just haven't been very good. So I expect Hawks to start.
1: Now, as far as the Aggies, they did a lot of shuffling on the offensive line last week, right, Robert?
3: They put one new guy in. They moved Rogers in. They put him at tackle. That had a domino effect. The bottom line, the left guard was out. Ivy, he's been struggling a little bit. I wouldn't be surprised if they make another change, maybe to go back to Ivy or someone else, switch it back. A&M actually has not had bad rush numbers. They just have no consistency in the pass game, no consistency in offense. And I think Tom alluded to, I'll take the team that has the most rushing yards in this game, because I think A&M needs to get back to running the football, and they've done decent at times. They just can't put first downs together.
2: I do wonder, Robert, if Marcel Reed might be kind of missing the Colin Klein system or whatever, and maybe the new brain trust on offense, they haven't gelled yet.
3: Without a doubt. You don't realize sometimes, I've been in business long enough, those assistant coaches and coordinators mean so much, because you got to be close. And really, Reed didn't have last two games last year when he lost to Texas and Miami in the college football playoff. A&M's offense struggled. It has continued to struggle, and until they get Marcel Reed comfortable, they're going to continue to struggle.
1: Gentlemen, great stuff. Really appreciate you stopping by the radio booth, and we'll be reading you later on tonight. That's Tom Murphy from the Arkansas Democrat Gazette and Robert Cessna of the Bryan College Station Eagle here for Razorback Roundtable. Back in a moment with Morgan and Morgan countdown to kickoff. 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
15: 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Intercepted. Throw time into the end zone. Back of the end zone. Caught. In a hurry now. Hit from behind. Ball's on the ground.
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1: Welcome back inside Kyle Field. 76 degrees here in the largest stadium in the SEC. The gates have been opened, and slowly but surely over 100,000 people making their way inside the stadium for Arkansas and Texas A&M. Both teams coming in with a 2-2 record at the start of October. Hogs are 0-1 in the SEC, and the Aggies 0-2 in the SEC. This is the Countdown to Kickoff show, is presented by Morgan & Morgan, America's largest injury law firm. Injured? 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Well, this will be a new experience for Arkansas cornerback Shelton Lewis, playing in front of over 100,000 people. Let's hear from the Razorback cornerback on how he's been prepping for it.
13: Just making sure that we have elite communication. That started on Sunday when we practiced. Just making sure that we know the checks and calls. So it's like, whether it's hand signals or just looking at each other, just knowing that's what we got to do. And just also getting that extra time in the film room to know our assignment. It's not kind of about the other team or the crowd. It's about us knowing our 111 and applying it.
1: It's crazy to think about this, Rick, but that the attendance for this game could be twice the number of people that watched Utah beat Arkansas at Rice-Eccles Stadium. But you got to get used to playing in front of huge crowds. Auburn's over 80,000. Texas over 100,000. So just get used to it starting today.
17: Why not start today? It's interesting. I thought Ron Roberts made a point that I'd never thought about, and I'm sure Chuck didn't, when he asked him about communication. And he talked about on the road, it's easier than at home, because at home, and we know that they're playing the music and they, everybody's cheering and all that kind of stuff when the other team's about to snap the ball, and it only stops right before they snap it. But for the home team, they're quiet because they want them to be able to hear the snap count. So Arkansas's defense should not have a communication problem. I'll tell you what's really interesting to look at. Texas A&M allows 5.5 fewer points per game than the Razorbacks. But the Razorbacks allow 15 yards per game fewer than Texas A&M does. That's a pretty interesting stat. In fact, A&M scores more than Arkansas, but Arkansas's total offense numbers are better than Texas A&M. So really, it's almost both teams figure to play decent defense. It's whoever can break out on offense in this game.
18: And that's going to be it. I think we've talked about the majority of the day, at least for the past hour and a half, 2 hours, that the elements is going to play a big role in this game. When you look at the weather.
17: Still raining.
18: That's right. It's still raining. You're looking
17: not
18: at the weather. Wet football, even when you're trying to run the football, is going to be tough. You're going to have to keep two hands on it. You try to catch the football, you're going to have to catch it and put two hands on it. Guy's going to be punching at the ball, stripping at the ball. It's going to be important. And then when you're trying to run the football, especially in these conditions, you're going to have to dig those feet in, get movement, and really start to drive those feet, double team to get to the second level. And so when you look at games like this, this is what's important. Who's going to come out and execute first? Mm-hmm. Who's going to come out and click? And that's what I'm looking for as I get on the sideline here, is which team is going to be aggressive up front and who's going to come out? Because both teams are looking at, you know, both of them are 2-2, and you've said it a couple times today, somebody's going to meet adversity at the end of the day, and you don't want it to be you. You have to be able to execute and be aggressive up front.
17: As we look at the rain still coming down, it's not as hard as it was, but it's still coming down pretty steadily, and you mentioned a sloppy ball. Okay, so Texas A&M, one of the reasons they've scored more points and allowed fewer points is they're plus two in turnovers. They're plus one. Arkansas is minus two. But against LSU, they turned it over a bunch. Turnovers will be a big factor today.
1: They're going to be a huge factor today, that's for sure. And another thing to notice when you're looking at the point totals for these two teams, both the Hogs and Aggies have been very slow starters. Aggies have scored 16 first quarter points, the Hogs only 20. But when the opponents have come out of halftime against Texas A&M, that's when they've done most of their scoring. 52 of 86 points allowed by the Aggies come in the third quarter this year, so watch after halftime.
17: Yeah, Kentucky really hurt them after halftime.
1: Let's pause 10 seconds. 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
1: 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Hogs and Texas A&M here. The Aggies have shown they're going to be wearing some interesting-looking uniforms. Maybe they clash a little bit.
2: It's a nice
1: They're celebrating
2: word.
1: Their 150th year as a university. Maroon pants, camouflage helmets, camouflage jersey tops. Hogs look like a classic football team. Red helmets, white jersey tops, and white pants. Let's hear from head coach Ryan Silverfield on these Aggies.
3: You're talking about a three-year starting quarterback in the SEC. He's a guy that was a projected first-round pick prior to the season. He can do it all. You go back and watch last year's film, you're talking about a college football playoff team. Yeah. And he is so capable. He's not only dynamic with his feet, but he can make every throw. And so you sit there and say, okay, imagine all these three-year starting quarterbacks in the SEC, how talented they are. And he's no different. Obviously, the last couple games maybe have not been to the best of his ability, but we know he's prepping. We know he's really talented. We know they have a ton of talent around them. I mean, it's been one of the best recruiting classes back-to-back-to-back years at Texas A&M. They got a lot of money. They got a lot of good players, and they're going to give us their best shot.
1: Last year, the A&M's season finished in the college football playoffs. You could call it a successful year.
2: Yeah.
1: But generally, over the last few years, A&M has a lot of talent. Their final record doesn't necessarily match that.
2: Over the last few years?
1: Yes.
2: How about over the last 50 years?
1: There you go.
2: It's been that way for A&M. Geno played. Well, you didn't play against them,
4: nope,
2: did you?
4: Didn't play against them.
2: But I'm thinking back in the Southwest Conference days, every year, Texas had the best talent. Texas A&M had the next best talent. Then Arkansas might be third, and yet Arkansas could beat these guys because there was something about them that Arkansas could win. Now, in recent years, that hadn't been the case. Texas A&M has beaten Arkansas. Even if Arkansas is a better team, Texas A&M has had the advantage in 13 of the last 14 years. And were you nice when you talked about their uniforms being interesting? Those are as ugly a uniforms as I've ever seen in college football.
1: They will make your eyes cross a little bit.
2: They're camouflage helmets. I feel sorry for you guys who are going to be spotting during the game to try and read their numbers. So that's just my opinion. But nonetheless, they may win the game, but they get the ugly uniform award.
4: Well, that's an opinion.
2: That's right. You like them, huh?
4: Hey, I don't really like Texas A&M, so I don't have a comment about them either way.
2: That's right.
1: Well, do you have three keys to a Razorback win, Gino?
4: I do. The first key is protect the football. Especially with a wet football, you're going to have to secure every exchange and every catch. The Aggies have been productive defensively off takeaways, so we cannot help them by giving them the football.
2: Let me stop you there. How about with the RPO?
4: That's right.
2: The quarterback sticking that ball in the
4: at the mesh point.
2: You got to know what you're doing.
4: That's right, because if not, that ball will hit the ground.
2: Yeah.
4: Number two, we got to win early downs and run north-south. And our backs need to make sure they run north-south, getting 3 to 5 yards on first down. Because that'll help Arkansas stay out of third and long, and that's where A&M is at their best. They peeled their heels back on third down. They're actually having opponents at 26% on third down. And number three, we have to cage Marcel Reed, quarterback, and tackle cleanly. Keep Reed in the pocket, and we're going to have to maintain rush lanes and not let him outside where he can turn broken plays into explosive plays very quickly. And then we're going to have to wrap up. On a wet field, we cannot hit with shoulders. We're going to have to wrap up and finish the plays. That's going to be important today.
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1: Morgan & Morgan Countdown to Kickoff for this week number five game between the Hogs and the Texas A&M Aggies. Just about 45 minutes away from kickoff as we take a look at the SEC Notebook. Three games currently going on inside the conference. 17th ranked Tennessee, they lead Auburn by a score of 17-7. They are 11.5 left to go in the fourth quarter. We mentioned Faison Brandon was benched in this game. George McIntyre's come in off the bench. 7 of 8 for 82 yards, but the Vols have been getting it done on the ground. Deshaun Bishop been the bell cow. 24 carries, 170 yards, and 2 touchdowns. He has 170 of the team's 187 total yards. Of note, Faison Brandon, he did fumble the ball. He didn't lose that fumble, but he also threw an interception and was 3 of 8 for 0 yards in the game. That is a stat line that will make you scratch your head and wonder what the heck's going on at Tennessee's quarterback position. Elsewhere, just started the fourth quarter in Columbia. 25th ranked Missouri's up big on 8th ranked Florida, 38-10. This is creating a sort of a transitive property effect between the Tigers. Remember, Ole Miss beat LSU, then the next week Florida beat Ole Miss. Well, now Missouri is capitalizing on the high octane win. Florida might be feeling a little let down. Missouri's up by 4 touchdowns as they begin that fourth quarter in Como. And early third quarter, 12 minutes left to go in the third, and South Carolina's up 20-17 on Kentucky. South Carolina kicked a field goal near the end of the half that made the score 20-10. Kentucky's come out with their first drive and eaten up 3 minutes off the clock, got it back to within a 3-point game. 6:45, 11th ranked LSU host McNeese, an out of conference play in two SEC games, a final today. Second ranked Georgia beat Vanderbilt 38-14, and in Stark Vegas, 7th ranked Alabama just taking it to the Bulldogs.
2: Two wide receivers to each side of the formation. Russell short drop, fires back corner, it is caught. Rico. What a grab, and the Tide adds to its lead, a 13-yard connection. Rico Scott with the grab, and the Tide makes it now 34-17.
1: Chris Stewart from Learfield on that call. Alabama ends up winning 56-23. They score 14 points in each of the four quarters. Keelan Russell was 16 of 22 for 285 yards, 3 touchdowns through the air. 2 of them he threw to Rico Scott. And while we were playing that highlight, Auburn with a little jump pass play, they just scored a touchdown. It's 17-14 Tennessee now, 11 minutes left to go in Knoxville. That's your look at your SEC Notebook. Let's take a break. When we come back, a top 25 update. First this from Hellman's.
3: Hey, Arkansas fans, it's time for football. 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Rich, creamy Hellmann's. 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
1: Top 25 scoreboard here on this third day in October on the Morgan & Morgan Countdown to Kickoff. There's only one game inside the top 25 going on right now that doesn't involve the SEC. It was the College Game Day special. It was fifth-ranked Ohio State and 14th-ranked Iowa from Iowa City, and the Buckeyes jumped out early.
2: Jeremiah Smith wide left. Julian Sand looking to throw for the first time today. Now Sand shoots that up the left side. It is caught at the 9 by McEwen, and he knifes his way into the end zone on a 15-yard pass play. Devin McEwen hauls it in from Julian Sand, and the Buckeyes take advantage of the turnover, and they score first, taking a 6-0 lead.
1: Paul Keels from Learfield on that call for Ohio State. You heard him mention taking advantage of the turnover. Iowa turned the ball over just two plays into the game, gave Ohio State a short field that they cashed in on right there. They're currently up 31-12. There's an extra point pending for Iowa, likely going to go for two, it would appear, but 9.5 left to go in the fourth quarter. It might be too little too late for the Hawkeyes. Jeremiah Smith has been an absolute beast. 10 catches for 188 yards and two touchdowns in this game. He was in the top five in the country across most major receiving categories, and he is just adding to his stellar record so far in this one. Again, that's the only top 25 game going on right now that doesn't involve the SEC, but finals from earlier today, third-ranked Notre Dame beat North Carolina in Chapel Hill 37-26, 20th-ranked Houston beat UCF in Big 12 play 27-17, and the 21st-ranked SMU Mustangs are now 4-1 on the year. They beat Boston College by a score of 25-16. Game still coming up later today. We're about a half hour away from kick at another Big 12 showdown. 10th-ranked BYU traveling to Fort Worth to take on TCU. At 6:30, 12th-ranked Texas Tech plays Colorado in Boulder, also in Big 12 play. Then moving to some other conferences, ACC action. A couple of 2-0 ACC teams. 4th-ranked Miami is at Clemson for a 6:30 kickoff. Miami, they've got all the talent, all the superstars, and Darian Mensah, Malachi Toney. It's a potent offense. And head coach Dabo Swinney, Clemson Tigers, knows that backfield's a doozy to try and keep contained.
3: They want to be physical, want to run the ball, and then they just equip the quarterback through the run game. Had a million RPOs, screen game, and then this quarterback, he could be the first pick in the draft. Elite, elite player. He's incredibly smart, unbelievably accurate. He is very poised. He don't get rattled. Doesn't matter what you do, whether you blitz him or whatever, he don't get rattled. And you can tell he has great recognition. I mean, we got our hands full with this guy for sure.
1: That one's at 6:30. Also at 6:30 in a Big Ten West showdown, Washington is at 18th-ranked USC. USC, of course, suffered a loss to Oregon, even though Dante Moore got knocked out of the game by a vicious hit by a USC linebacker that has him suspended for this game. Head coach Lincoln Riley talking about just trying to keep calm. One loss and all of this hoopla is not the end of the world, trying to keep his team on track.
4: And that's just part of it, right? SC is one of those lightning rod type places. Anytime there's one loss or one thing goes wrong, there's always going to be a sense of, oh my God, the sky's falling on the outside. And your ability to deal with that internally with the players is important, and with the staff, because the way that you get better and the way that you improve and the way you accomplish the things you want is you've got to stay steady in your pursuit, and you can't let that affect how you work on a day-to-day basis.
1: That's 6:30 again between Washington and USC. Also at 6:30 in the Pac-12, 22nd-ranked Boise State hosts Utah State. And at 7, closing it out in Big Ten country, 6th-ranked Indiana takes their 4-0 record on the road to New Jersey to take on Rutgers. That's your look at your top 25 scoreboard. Let's take a break. When we come back, Bench Talk, a pregame sit-down with Ryan Silverfield, presented by UAMS. But first, this from Modelo Especial.
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0: Kickoff is fast approaching on the Morgan & Morgan Countdown to Kickoff. 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Now, alongside the head coach, here's the voice of the Razorbacks, Chuck Barrett.
1: Coach, first off, your football team. It just seems like, and I know a win has a lot to do with it, the way they've carried themselves, their confidence level, it seems like that's gone up.
2: Yeah, I think so. I think we talked about every week making steady improvements, and some of that's just believing in yourself and that continuation, right? We talked about the previous hard couple weeks that we've gone through, and the guys have continued to fight, battle, and believe, and that's part of this thing. And you want them to have confidence, certainly not arrogance, but the way they've prepared, it hadn't skipped a beat, and I think we're excited about this opportunity.
1: It seems like when you look at this matchup, it's just going to be a slugfest on the lines of scrimmage.
2: I think that's what it comes down to. I think this is going to be a physical ball game. And that, don't get me wrong, the other ones have been as well. But this is one of those, you know, based off what ends up happening with the weather, it's going to turn into a heavyweight slugfest. And both teams are trying to find out who they are and what they're able to do offensively. Obviously, we need to find ways to establish the run game. And they're trying to find ways to get that going. But I think they're going to lean on running the football as well. How can we be on offense and defensive line, and how can we handle their offense and defensive lines?
1: When you talk about establishing your running game, the quarterback, all the guys, you've used the word finish a lot this week. It seems like it certainly does include all 11.
2: I'm a firm believer in that. Listen, I'll be the first to put it on myself if the run game is not having success, and everyone wants to point the finger at the offensive line. They certainly have to do a better job. But, you know, tight ends at the point of attack, the wide receivers blocking a safety that's down, a quarterback accounting for a defensive end that's not accounted for in the run game to pull it off of. All those things go hand in hand with us having success in the run game. So all 11 guys, you're exactly right. That running back, yeah, he's got the ball. And he's responsible for getting 3 yards on his own, but can the rest of the guys do their job? And then so you can have some efficient runs and maybe find a way for some explosive ones.
1: When you throw, KJ last week just seemed to have more command. Is that something you see every day?
2: Absolutely. You know, Chuck, I think as he continues to find ways to take command of this offense, have an understanding of what we do schematically, in situational football, he continues to step up. But every opportunity he plays on a Saturday, he's going to get better, right? No different. I think tonight he'll be better than he was last week. And that's what you want as a young man that continues to improve. And that's, you know, pretty well known with quarterbacks, right? It's really hard the first time they go out there, just can go out there and have great success. Very few do, but he's getting better every time. And I think as he continues to understand what we do, and you listen, another week of practice, another week of preparation, understanding of how we call plays, it's huge. And we have a better understanding of what he's capable of doing, and proud of him. And I know he's going to continue to progress.
1: When you have a receiver who's had as much success as Marshall has had lately, you know the other side's probably going to do something different, but it seems like you guys will be doing other things as well to try to get him the football. Would that be right?
2: Yeah, absolutely right. Listen, like I said, everybody gets paid out there, so people are everybody's trying to win the football game. They're certainly going to find ways to roll coverage to him, maybe put their best corner on him to play some man coverage. And so all week we've got to prepare for, okay, hey, how are they playing to maybe roll coverage to him? How do they plan maybe to play a certain type of man coverage to give us some bracket, you know, issues offensively? So we've put that in place, and we've gotten the game plan for this week, for tonight, and hopefully if we got to use it, we'll be ready.
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1: Coach, you face a dynamic quarterback. He can do a lot of things. How do you prepare for a guy like that?
2: Yeah, listen, Marcel Reed's going on his third straight year as a starting quarterback. And I think you find a quarterback that started three straight years in the SEC, a guy that took his team to the playoffs last year, he can do it all. He's dynamic. He's got immense, great arm strength. He can make that throw anywhere he wants on the field. And, man, he's dangerous with his legs. He understands the offense and what they're trying to get done. So for that, right, we've got to find ways to make him, try to make him one-dimensional. If he wants to run the ball, right, how do we stop that? Maybe do we have a spy? Find different ways to run different defense line game stunts when it's a passing situation, maybe to keep him in the pocket and do a good job of controlling these wide receivers. They got explosive players all over the field. So, you know, how do we limit him and limit the explosive plays tonight?
1: You talked about A&M's running game a little bit earlier. Do you figure they'll commit to that a little bit more maybe tonight?
2: I do, right? And listen, we've all gone into games saying, hey, this is what we think, this is what we plan, and you plan for everything. Obviously, we've looked at all their passing attack and what they're capable of doing, but we do feel like they're going to rely heavy on the run. Their head coach is a defensive guy who mostly calls the defense himself, and there's times where you've heard him come out and say, well, we're not throwing the ball anymore, just keep handing the ball off, and that's sometimes those defensive head coaches, that's they say in frustration, or they think it's the best for their team to play complimentary football and win the football game. So, yeah, we expect a heavy dose of run from the Aggies.
1: And finally, we talked about this a little bit before the Utah game, playing with poise. It's going to be a tough environment, but you've been in a tough environment now, before. Does that affect things tonight, perhaps?
2: Listen, I think that you learn from that, right? When we played at Utah, tough night game, obviously a lot of crowd noise, probably double capacity night. You know, they list that they have over 107,000 people at every home game. So we've got to account for that. Hopefully we had a good week of prep. But that poise is about putting those blinders on. We've talked about it in good times and bad, home or away games, just putting those blinders on and going out there and having great focus for the 60 minutes we're asked to play football, or however long they get to play football. And so that poise got to be a huge part of what we do. And great focus and concentration, right? We talk often about the pre-snap penalties. Let's make sure we're eliminating those, and then the post-whistle ones, right? So smart decisions, going out there and handling our business and pretend like we're just out there playing football in the parking lot.
1: All right, Coach, thank you. Good luck.
2: Thanks. Go Hogs.
1: Stay with us. Quinn and I are in the booth after the break on the Razorback Sports Network from Learfield.
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0: We respond to everything with toughness.
1: Inside the 20, inside the 10. He's going to score. Touchdown, Arkansas. Deflected, intercepted. He's got a hole, and he's into the end zone for a touchdown. Picked off, left side, picked off. It's going to be a touchdown all the way back.
0: We will never back down.
2: Let's get it.
0: And we will do it together.
1: And we are set to get this football game underway.
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1: The Razorbacks are in College Station, Texas for the first time in 5 years. And over 100,000 Aggies are waiting to greet them. As we welcome you into a Saturday night of Razorback football, we're at Kyle Field, so are the Razorbacks, 2-2 Arkansas, 2-2 Texas A&M coming up in about 19 minutes. We're glad you're with us, and I'm glad to be alongside my partner, Razorback great, Southwest Conference Hall of Famer, and still the last Arkansas quarterback to win a game in this stadium, Quinn Grovey. You know better than anyone how difficult it can be to play and win in this environment. And it's even bigger and louder than it was when you played.
4: Yeah, I wish that wasn't the case, where I was the last person to win a game here. And that was the last time we won a conference championship as well. And so it's one of those things where you come into a hostile environment. I mean, this is one of the toughest places to play. When I played here, it was 80,000 strong. And now it's going to be over 105,000 strong. And it is enclosed, and it's going to be loud.
1: Now, there has been rain in College Station throughout the late afternoon. At times, it was quite heavy. It has stopped. In fact, the sun's trying to peek out here at the end of the afternoon. It is going to be windy tonight, and that may very well be a factor before it's all said and done. This is going to be the 93rd meeting between Arkansas and Texas A&M. They've been playing one another annually since 2009. And Texas A&M's gotten the better end of the deal. They've all been close, or at least seemingly so. 10 of those 17 ball games have been decided by one score. Unfortunately, A&M's won 8 of those 10 ball games. They're 13-4 in that stretch since 2009. And yet, Arkansas still leads the overall series 42-37. There have been 3 ties, and Arkansas 17-15-1. All-time in College Station. Quinn, when the season began, Texas A&M was talking about a repeat to the college football playoff. Now they're 2-2. They're 0-2 in conference play, and they're reeling.
4: Yeah, they're struggling right now. I mean, they got beat down by LSU as well as Kentucky. Kentucky came in here and won a huge game against A&M, and then LSU takes them behind the woodshed as well. And they're reeling, like you talked about. They're 2-2. They're trying to figure out exactly what's going on. And Arkansas is a team with a little bit more confidence. So this is a great time for us to be catching A&M, because they're struggling with their quarterback play. They're struggling with a lot of different things that's keeping them down.
1: Arkansas won a game last week over Tulsa. Did so in impressive fashion, winning the ball game 34-6. Still lots to improve on. Both these coaching staffs, I would imagine, are looking at their offense, their offensive lines, trying to figure out how we can score more points.
4: Yeah, absolutely. That is the thing for Arkansas. And the one thing I love about what Tim Kramsey has done, he said, you know what, we know we need to run the football a little bit better, but let's find out what we do extremely well. And that is Chris Marshall and K.J. Jackson. They've been able to create an identity for Arkansas, which will hopefully unlock some of the other things that you want to do offensively, because A&M may have to do a few things a little bit more differently to try to take care of Marshall.
1: We mentioned the rain. It has stopped. There's a chance it

0: may start up again. This is a field that we are told drains very well. Any issues, do you think, if we don't get any more rainfall?
1: I mean, the field is definitely probably going to be wet. I understand it probably drains well, and they probably got one of the finest engineered wet field situations here. So footing is always something critical. And when you talk about two offenses trying to figure out how to get things going, I mean, a wet field definitely favors the offense.
0: Well, the lights are on at Kyle Field, overcast sky, no more rain for now. And we'll continue after this from Coca-Cola.
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0: We welcome you back to Aggieland as we move closer to kickoff between the Razorbacks and Texas A&M. Quinn, we were talking about the struggles of the offense. One of the common denominators between the Razorbacks and Texas A&M has been they've struggled to run the football, particularly in the red zone. Both offenses have hit the red zone 18 times so far through four ball games. Arkansas scored 10 touchdowns. Texas A&M scored 12. They've had to kick too many field goals. Both coaches would tell you that. Thankfully, they've got good kickers, but they want to see touchdowns tonight.
1: Well, absolutely. If you want to have good offensive production, going between the 20s only gets you yards. You got to find a way to get points, and both these teams have struggled getting points in the red zone. That's definitely been Arkansas's Achilles heel. They've been able to string along winning plays. They just have not been able to string along winning possessions, and that's going to be the goal today.
0: Texas A&M has been somewhat turnover prone during the early part of the season, and you don't normally see that from a team that's coming off a playoff appearance. They've thrown five interceptions, four of them by their quarterback, Marcel Reed. Now, they run the ball at about 4 yards a pop, and they're still averaging over 31 points per ball game by virtue of their first two games. But yet, they're looking for something to give them a kickstart, and it's probably going to start with their quarterback.
1: Well, definitely. He's the guy that you got to get moving in the right direction first and foremost. I mean, he is the most dynamic guy that A&M has had in a long time. And last year, we had to deal with him in a 45-42 shootout. He had over 50 yards rushing and over 280 yards passing. Marcel Reed is the straw that stirs the drink. But when a guy is struggling at the quarterback position, and even though he's a third-year starter, the best thing for him is to be able to get the run game going, and I think we'll see a lot of Reuben Owens.
0: Well, Arkansas's had their struggles offensively too, obviously. Chris Marshall, though, the transfer from Boise State, who began his career right here with Texas A&M, leads the league with 28 receptions. Clearly, he's become KJ Jackson's go-to man. The question now is, what will they do tonight, perhaps differently to get him in some advantageous matchups, and how, when Texas A&M simply makes it impossible to throw to him, how will the others step up?
1: Well, these defensive coordinators in this league are really smart, and they're going to find ways to try to take away Chris Marshall. But I also believe that A&M believes that they got better talent than us. So I think you still may see Chris Marshall get some opportunities to win one-on-one battles. That'll allow A&M to still keep a guy in the box to really try to stop the run. But if we get a chance to make some plays on the outside, you're going to see them roll the coverage over towards him, which will give KJ a lot of pre-snap tells that will allow him to get some other people involved.
0: Quinn, both these offensive lines have had their moments of struggling, and a lot of it may have to do with the fact that they're new. Three of Texas A&M's five offensive linemen came through the portal. They got a left tackle from LSU, a right guard from South Carolina, and a right tackle from Alabama. Arkansas has got a first-year starter at left tackle, a transfer from Memphis at left guard. And at right tackle tonight, we believe Adam Hawks is going to start ahead of Bryant Williams. But you've got two first-year Razorbacks at that spot, and making that position group come together has been tough.
1: Yeah, it's been tough. I mean, when you look at Arkansas's offensive line, you really think about the three interior guys, and that's really kind of been the staple. But we've had a hard time trying to figure out what we're going to do on the outside. That's where you got to deal with some of the best pass rushers in the SEC. But, I mean, even though we're struggling in running the football, we've done a pretty decent job in pass protection, even though we've given up some sacks. But KJ's had some opportunities to throw it. The offensive lines are going to be so critical today, because both these teams want to find a way to run the football. And if they can't, they got to get their quarterbacks in line.
0: Well, Geno Bell tells us there are still a few sprinkles. The bulk of the rain has stopped. Right now, it appears all systems go, and we are closing in on kickoff. Back with more after this from the Arkansas Ford dealers.
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0: Let's talk defense for a minute, Quinn. When you think Texas A&M, it's hard not to think of defense. You go back to the Wrecking Crew days. You probably know that better than us. But this A&M team only has four sacks through four ball games. Now, they have forced seven turnovers. They picked off three passes. They've recovered four fumbles. Perhaps most significantly, they're only allowing a 26% conversion rate on third down. They don't put as much pressure on the quarterback as they once did, though.
1: No, you're right about that. And what they're trying to do, because they don't put that pressure on the quarterback, they try to confuse him pre-snap. So there's going to be a lot of movement that's really going to try to get after K.J. Jackson. So they'd much rather confuse the quarterback than get after the quarterback like they have in the past. I think that's what kind of led to where they're at defensively. They're in the bottom half of the SEC, and that's very rare to see a Mike Elko defense be there.
0: Hey, we were talking about red zone offense a minute ago. Let's talk red zone defense. Arkansas is only allowing 124 rushing yards per game, but they've allowed opponents to score touchdowns 14 of 16 times into the red zone. A&M's been a little bit better. The other team's gotten into the red zone 12 times. They've given up 7 TDs. Again, it goes back to who can execute in that area.
1: Yeah, that's going to be one of the biggest keys when you talk about when you get into the red zone, can you get 7 points? Because both these offenses have struggled really trying to score the ball. And so a field goal is going to be much different than a 7-pointer. And so anybody that can get 7 on the board is really going to apply a ton more pressure to the opposing team.
0: Well, it's almost time. The Razorbacks thinking upset. As they prepare to take the field here in College Station, Quinn's keys to the game, the coin toss, and the opening kick are next after this from Sonic.
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0: Texas A&M taking the field. The Razorbacks are on the verge of making their way out. We're also on the verge of seeing our captains come to midfield. Our referee tonight is Tim Barker. And he'll be conducting the coin toss here in just a few moments as the Razorbacks make their way onto the field. Arkansas wearing the white road uniforms tonight. White tops, white pants with a double red stripe. Red helmets tonight. Not wearing the white helmets this time out. Texas A&M is wearing camouflage jerseys and maroon pants. Matt Zimmerman and Phil Elson, who spot for us, have their work cut out for them tonight, finding maroon numerals on a camouflage jersey. But that's what the Aggies will sport tonight. It's time for the coin toss. Geno Bell's right in the middle of it. Let's head down to the field. Geno.
16: Gentlemen, welcome to week 5. Congratulations being selected as captain for your universities and for your team. You're the home team, A&M. It is your choice. This side is heads. This side is tails. You make the decision.
17: Tails.
16: Tails is the call. Our guest flipped the coin. It is tails. You've won the toss. What would you like to do?
17: Receive.
16: You would like to...
0: Well, the Razorbacks have won the toss. And they're going to get the football first. They did not defer their option to the second half. We'll see K.J. 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
1: Well, Chuck, offensively, it starts with the offensive line protecting K.J. Jackson as well as creating running lanes for this Arkansas offense. Texas A&M wants to disguise pressure, get Arkansas behind the chains, and turn this into a third down game. Arkansas has to win first down. Get the ball out of K.J.'s hands quickly and give them opportunities to find Chris Marshall.
0: Geno Bell is our man on the field, and let's check in with him for our first Walmart sideline update. Geno.
17: Man, it's a dreary and windy evening here in College Station. The stage is set for a wet at Kyle Field. The 12th man is ready to make some noise, and the Hogs have to be ready to handle it. Tonight, trenches and KJ ahead of the sticks to protect the wet football. Defensively, keep Marcel Reed in the pocket, gain tackle those backs, and make Texas A&M earn every single yard. It's about to be a...
0: I think we've got a mic issue.
17: Oh.
0: All right, Geno, thank you. Geno's ready down there. They're ready inside Kyle Field. Now, Arkansas, we do not suspect, will have Steven Souls at their disposal tonight. The transfer from Kentucky, been bothered a bit by an ankle. We don't expect to see him play tonight. We do expect Adam Hawks to start at right tackle. And Quinn, as we were discussing a little bit earlier, we're going to find out right away if Hawks can carry the second half of last week into the first half of tonight.
1: Well, what they're trying to do is find somebody that can go ahead and provide a lot of value at that tackle position. And that tackle is a key indicator in regards to pass protection as well as running the football. You got to be able to find five guys that can make it happen.
0: Before we begin, let's pause 10 seconds for station identification on the Razorback Sports Network from Learfield.
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0: 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Proud to support Razorbacks everywhere, helping power the champions of today and the leaders of tomorrow. We are underway. The opening kick bounces through the end zone. David Alano booting it through the end zone for Texas A&M, and the Razorback offense will hit the field first. It's an Arkansas offense averaging 23 points per ball game, 89.5 rushing yards, 276 through the air. K.J. Jackson, 6'4", 225, junior out of Montgomery. He's completed 62% of his passes, 927 yards, 5 touchdowns, 3 interceptions. Sutton Smith gets the start at tailback for the Razorbacks tonight. Ball's on the left hash, trips right. First play from scrimmage. They hand it to Smith coming left. Looks for a cutback lane. They push the pile out near the 30-yard line, and the Hogs are going to get 5 on first down.
1: Well, that's what you're looking for right there, Chuck. 5 yards is definitely the recipe for success if you're talking about Arkansas winning first down.
0: Davion Broussard, Malachi Breland, Kaden Kittler, Kobe Branham, Adam Hawks from left to right on the Arkansas offensive line. Trips right, second down and 5. Smith stays in the backfield. They bring CeCe in motion across the formation. Long count for KJ. Still plenty of time on the play clock. Gets the snap, looks to throw. Left, short, complete. Marshall out across the 40-yard line. And that's a first down for Arkansas. Chris Marshall with his 29th reception of the season, and that's 11 yards and a first down.
1: Yeah, I like that play call right there. A big body throw to your big-time receiver. Nice hook route, catching the football, getting up the field, and picking up some yards after the catch.
0: Antonio Jordan's checked in. He split wide to the right side. Marshall's in the slot. Monte Harrison's on the field right now, and he's in motion on first down. Hogs at their own 41-yard line. Smith is the running back. Jackson off play action, looks to throw. KJ's got time, deep down the middle of the field. It's intercepted. Intercepted at the 35, back across the 40 to midfield, into Arkansas territory, out of bounds at the 30-yard line. Dalton Brooks with the interception, and A&M grabs the early momentum.
1: Yeah, that looked like that ball just got away from him. Looks like he had a receiver open on the deep dig route.
0: I thought so, too.
1: Ball just kind of floated over his head and went directly to the Texas A&M defender. And so that's not how you want to start if you're Arkansas. We talked about protecting the football. We almost gave up a touchdown, so nice hustle play right there to get the A&M Aggie out of bounds.
0: Dalton Brooks returns it back to the 28 is where they spot it. And so A&M will go to work first and 10 from there. Marcel Reed's their quarterback, 6'1", 185 pounds. He's a senior out of Nashville. His top running back is Reuben Owens. Owens is in the backfield for the first snap. Ball's on the left hash at the 28 of Arkansas. Reed with a long count, looking over the Razorback defense. Three down linemen on the first snap by the Aggies. They come left with Owens. Owens is hit behind the line of scrimmage, and he's going to lose a yard, maybe two. The right side of the Razorback defensive line and linebacker Jaquavion Smith came in to make the stop. Arkansas up front playing David Oakey, Hunter Osborne, Quincy Rhodes, and Brian Austin. Brian Austin is on the field for Arkansas right now. Second down and nearly 12 for the Aggies. Reed is in the gun, gives it right side. Owens again looks for a cutback lane. Can't find one, but he'll fall forward for 4 yards. Christian Harrison up to make the tackle, and now it's third down.
1: Well, you like this situation if you're Arkansas's defense. A&M has struggled in third down situations offensively. Arkansas's done a nice job on the first two plays, really stopping a run. They're going to have to continue to do that.
0: No score early. Arkansas has thrown a pick. The Aggies with 12:40 to go have it third and 8 at the Arkansas 26-yard line. The man in motion across the formation, that's their tight end. Owens remains in at tailback. Probably a passing down, though, for Reed. Split receivers to each side. Going to throw short. Pass caught at the 19-yard line. Down to the 18. Tackled right at the first down marker. Right at the first down marker. Isaiah Horton on the reception. The tackle was made by Shelton Lewis. So it's fourth down and about a half yard to go. Fourth down and about a half yard to go. And A&M is keeping the offense on the field. Antonio Sandal Bascom's checked in for Arkansas on the defensive line. A&M rushes to the line of scrimmage on fourth down to keeper right side for Reed. He's got the first down. He's inside the 15-yard line down to the 14. The danger of Marcel Reed's leg, 6 yards on the play. Shelton Lewis makes the stop.
1: Well, normally when you've got a quarterback that small and that skinny, you wouldn't think he's going to be the guy that's going to carry the football in fourth and inches. And that time, anytime you run the quarterback, it changes the math. And that time they got an extra blocker in front and allowed him to get the first.
0: They spotted at the 13, first and 10 from the pistol. Single receivers to each side of Marcel Reed. Ball's on the right hash. They bring a man in motion. They hand the ball off to Owens, left side. Cuts outside at the 10. Dumped there by Ben Bogle. But he'll get 3 yards as the clock rolls with 11 minutes to play in the opening quarter. Hogs took the opening kickoff, but K.J. Jackson threw a pick. Now A&M's looking at second down and nearly 7. A&M trying to take advantage of the early turnover. K.J. Edwards is checked in at tailback. He's a freshman. He's part of their 1-2 punch along with Reuben Owens. Long count by Reed. Going to give it to Edwards straight ahead. Inside the 5-yard line, down to the 4, close to the first down marker. Looks like a 6-yard pickup, which would leave him about a yard shy. So it's going to be third down and 1 with 10:20 to play in the first quarter.
1: Well, this is where Arkansas's defense needs to have some success. We talked about red zone and opponents scoring on us. Be nice to get a stop here.
0: Edwards stays in the game at tailback. Third down and a yard out of the pistol. Tight formation. Horton split wide to the left side. Two tight ends on the field for the Aggies. Reed gets the snap. Going to hand it off. Edwards has the first down. Down to the 3-yard line. And it's going to be first and goal to go for Texas A&M. Ben Bogle there to make the stop for Arkansas, but now the Hogs have got to defend the goal line.
1: Well, this is where you're definitely going to have to find a way to overcommit to the run. It seems like A&M wants to run the football with the running back, but you also always have to make sure you know where Marcel Reed is on bootlegs and waggles because they will use his legs in this situation.
0: Carson Baker's checked in at tailback. He's their touchdown maker. He's got 2, and now he's got 3. They hand him the football. He goes over from the left side, and the Aggies take the interception and drive 28 yards for a touchdown.
1: Well, that's not how you want to start the game, Chuck. I mean, if we could script that, this would not be the way. I'm sure Mike Elko is happy about the way it started with getting a turnover and then his offense being able to run the football. He did two of the things we talked about. It's going to be keys, getting a turnover and running the football. We've got to find a way to bounce back.
0: David Olano is on to attempt the extra point. 9:27. Took him 8 plays to go 28 yards after the interception of K.J. Jackson. Olano's 15 for 15 on point after try so far this year. It's a good snap. The hold is down. The kick is up. And the Aggies are out to a 7-0 lead. Hey, game day deserves the great taste of Coca-Cola because fan work is thirsty work. Coca-Cola is proud to be the official soft drink of the Razorbacks. 9:27 to play in the opening quarter. The Aggies out to a 7-0 lead. And we're back after this for First Security Bank.
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0: Seven to play in the opening quarter. Texas A&M, 8 plays, 28 yards. Took them 4 minutes and 12 seconds to score after the pick. 7 of their 8 plays on that drive were rushing plays. They only averaged 3 yards a pop, but they only needed to go 28. Hey, Razorback football is powered by passion, pride, and protein. 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Gino.
25: Talked about turnovers in the pregame, and we got one early, gave them a short field. You can see out of the 7 out of the 8 plays, they want to run the football, and that's exactly what they did. Got up, got movement, and knocked our guys right there off the football. We just got to narrow it down and get off the ball.
0: Hawkins back deep to receive the kick for the Razorbacks. Olano set to boot it away for Texas A&M. High end over end and over Hawkins' head into and out of the end zone. So the Razorbacks will start 1st and 10 at their own 25-yard line.
1: Well, Chuck, this is where you rely on your experience last week against Tulsa. You were up 16-0. Tulsa comes down and scores, misses a 2-point conversion, but your offense immediately responded. You've got to respond in a situation like this, any tough environment.
0: Chris Marshall splits wide to the right side. Cam Settles is going to check in at tailback. He started last week against Tulsa. He's rushed 20 times for 70 yards so far this season. Out of the pistol. Tight end Lockwood sets up as the H-back. They give it to Settles, and he bursts through for about 3, maybe 2.5 out near the 27, 28-yard line. It's going to bring up 2nd down and 7, 9:14 to play in the opening quarter. Donovan Falpel's checked in. He's going to split wide right. They're going to line Lockwood up in the slot and send Jamari Hawkins in motion across the formation. Jackson's going to throw. Has time, lots of time as a matter of fact. Throws short, missed his receiver, Chris Marshall. He had all day, Quinn, and nobody could win a matchup.
1: Yeah, and that's a tough spot for you right there. I mean, you know if A&M can't get to you. We talked about the lack of pass rush and the lack of sacks from A&M. What they try to do is confuse you. That time, KJ held on to the football a long time and couldn't find a receiver.
0: Hawks convert on third down at a 47% clip, but A&M, as we mentioned in the pregame, only allows 26% conversion rate on third down. Third down and seven. They bring a man in motion and bunch three to the right. Here comes the pressure. Jackson steps up, got one-on-one on Marshall, but he overthrows him downfield, went deep down the left sideline, and Arkansas is going to have to punt with 8:49 to go.
1: Yeah, and that's one of those opportunities. If you're KJ, I know what he's trying to do. He's trying to get that football over that left shoulder and give him an opportunity to catch the ball or get out of bounds. But when you got a guy like Chris Marshall and it's a critical third down and you got a 50-50 ball chance, you got to throw that football in a little bit inside and give him an opportunity to catch it or knock it down.
0: Gavin Rush to punt for the Razorbacks. He's punted 13 times. He's got a 41.8-yard average. Mario Craver is their deep man. He was questionable for the game, but he is on the field. It's a high, lazy punt. Craver did not call a fair catch, and he is walloped after a 49-yard punt and no return. Jamari Hawkins was down on the coverage, and my goodness, he laid a lick to Mario Craver. Somehow he held on to the football, and the Aggies are going to have it at their own 22-yard line when we come back. 8:40 to play in the first quarter. Hogs are down 7-0, and we're back after this for Summit Utilities.
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0: To play in the first, Hogs down 7-0. 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The F-150 is a truck with a tradition as strong as the Razorbacks. Exceptional towing and hauling capability plus the power of a mobile generator. It's no wonder why the F-150 is the official truck of the Razorbacks. Well, the Razorback defense could use a stop right here. Arkansas trying to find a way to get a little momentum back. An early pick by Texas A&M led to a 28-yard scoring drive. Went out in Utah. The Razorbacks simply couldn't get their feet underneath them in time to make it a ball game. The defense right here might have to make a statement for everybody else.
1: Well, first of all, that was a good special teams play. Nice punt, nice coverage. And now A&M has to go the long haul. They've struggled doing that. And so now Marcel Reed has got to really try to execute against this defense going the whole field.
0: Reuben Owens is the tailback. They split a single man wide left and bring another one into the boundary. Tight end sets up as an H-back. First down for the Aggies. Reed claps his hands, calls for the football. He's going to keep it on an option left. Reed looks for a cutback lane, gets out across the 25 to the 26-yard line. So he'll get 4 yards on first down. Zadavian Sims, transfer from Oregon, over to make the stop. Sims is on the defensive line right now, along with Carlon Jones, Antonio Sandell Bascom, and Charlie Collins is on the field right now. He did not play last week against Tulsa. Second down. Aggies need 6. Hogs coming from the corner. Reed rolling right, dumps it out of the backfield to his running back. Number 8 caught the ball. That's Ashton Bethel Roman, and he'll get 3 yards. He stumbled and fell, so it's third down. He had a lot of room in front of him, but couldn't keep his feet.
1: Yeah, it's a nice blitz, too, right there. Blitz call by Ron Roberts. He brought Kamari House off the at his jack position. Was able to get Marcel Reed's face really quickly and forced him to throw the football. He delivered a nice ball. The A&M guy just fell down.
0: Brian Austin's checked in again. Transfer from East Tennessee State. Reuben Owens is the running back. Third down, nearly 3. Reed's in the gun, gets the snap, hands it to Owens, left side, lowers his shoulder, barrels over a defender, gets the first down out near the 35-yard line. That's a 6-yard gain, and they'll move the chains with 7:19 to play in the first quarter.
1: Yeah, and that's an outside zone play right there. And the one thing you like to see, if you're playing good run defense, you're flashing somebody at the line of scrimmage or getting penetration in the backfield. That time, nobody got penetration, which allowed them to pick up the first down.
0: Aggies at their own 35-yard line, leading 7-0 with 7 minutes to play in the first quarter. They bring Horton in motion. Reed, quarterback draw, going to keep it. Looks for some running room, weaves his way out to the 39-yard line. That's a 4-yard gain on first down. So it's 2nd and 6. Carlon Jones was there to make the tackle.
1: Yeah, they're trying to get Marcel Reed involved in this run game. I mean, he's got 3 carries for 14 yards, but what the Razorbacks need to do, he's 6'185". You want to make sure you pound him every time he runs the football.
0: David Oakey's checked in for Carlon Jones. Ron Roberts rotating defensive lineman early. K.J. Edwards is in at running back for the Aggies on 2nd down. Reed's in the gun with twin receivers split wide into the open side. Going to hand it off. Edwards makes a man miss. Nice move. Gets out to the 44-yard line. He's a yard shy of the first down. Ben Bogle and Jaquavian Smith combined to make the stop. It's 3rd and 1, and the Aggies are getting right up on the football.
1: Well, they made no mistake about it. No bones. They want to run the football, and that's what they've done. Now, they hadn't averaged a lot per carry like you talked about earlier, but it's been effective.
0: Carson Baker's checked in at tailback. This guy's a bowling ball. 5'10", 219. He rushed for his 3rd touchdown of the season earlier in the quarter. On 3rd and less than a yard, he is on the field. Reed going to hand it to him, and he's got the 1st down. Not by a lot, but by enough. And it's a fresh set of downs for A&M. Quincy Rhodes was there to make the tackle. 5:27 to play in the first quarter. A&M took an early pick, went 28 yards, and they have the game's only points right now. Razorbacks, again, rotate defensive linemen. Xavier Sims is back in. Aggies at their own 45-yard line. Owens is returned at tailback. Ball's in the left hash. Twin receivers split into the open side. Reed off play action, looking to throw, steps up. Now he's going to run. Open field into Arkansas territory. Outside the numbers at the 40. He's going to get to the 35. He's going to get down to the 32-yard line. Miguel Mitchell finally ran him out of bounds, but Reed scampers for 23 and a 1st down.
1: Unfortunately, that's the fastest way to give a quarterback a lot of confidence. Give him an easy line of sight throw or let him use his legs to pick up big gains. And you don't want Marcel Reed to get confidence. They got to make sure anytime he drops back, you got to make sure you have integrity in those rushing lanes and keep him in the pocket.
0: Reed, boy, he's a factor whether it's throwing or rushing. He now has 4 rushes for 37 yards. 1st down at the 32. Ball's on the left hash. Twin receivers into the boundary. They're going to run it with Reuben Owens left side. Not a lot of room this time. Couple of yards down to the 30. Carlon Jones was there to make the tackle. It'll be 2nd down and 8. 4:10 to play in the first. A&M trying to add to a 7-0 lead.
1: And the challenge with what A&M is doing, they have not been good running the football, but the challenge is when you've got an opportunity to pick up 3 or 4 yards on first down, you run that inside zone. Now you still got to make sure you account for Marcel Reed, which changes the math in the quarterback run game.
0: They are averaging 4.7 yards per rush thus far. They stack twin receivers into the open side. K.J. Edwards is checked in at tailback. Reed's going to throw. They set up a screen. It's caught, and it's going to result in a big play for Mario Craver. Craver inside the 25, inside, well, right to the 20-yard line. They stop him there, but that's a first down after a 10-yard gain.
1: Yeah, and there's a lot going on that play. I mean, they're really trying to make sure they get everybody's attention in the middle of the field. Those linebackers and those safeties ran them off and then came with a short side screen, which was able to allow them to pick up the first down.
0: First down at the 20, 3:15 and counting in the opening quarter. Edwards stays in at tailback. They bring a tight end in motion from the pistol. Handoff, left side, lots of room. Edwards has open field at the 10, at the 5, touchdown, Texas A&M. Hogs unable to set the edge on that left side. And K.J. Edwards has scored his first rushing touchdown of the season. 20 yards for the freshman.
1: Well, you can tell right there, we were in man-to-man coverage. I mean, the defensive guy went out with the tight end. He came in motion, was able to seal the outside. And then Shelton Lewis took a bad angle right there. He allowed him to get to the outside and get to the end zone.
0: 78 yards, 10 plays for Texas A&M. David Alano is on to attempt the extra point, and the Razorbacks are finding themselves squarely behind the eight ball with 3 minutes to play in the first quarter. Their punter, Tyler White, is the holder. It's a good snap. The extra point is good. And with 3 minutes to play in the opening quarter, Texas A&M has opened up a 14-0 lead. We're back after this for Visit Hot Springs.
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0: Well, it has not started well for the Razorbacks tonight. 14-0 Texas A&M, 3 minutes to play in the first quarter. 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All right, let's go to Gino for a Walmart sideline report. Gino, A&M just keeps doing it on the ground.
25: That's all they're doing. I know in the pregame we talked about winning in this league is about in the trenches. And that's exactly what A&M has done. They lined up, and they're just going directly at our defensive line. And it's tough on the edges because they're pulling the big guard around the edge that's setting the edge. That's making it tough. So, you know, A&M is averaging 151 yards a game. And tonight they've determined that they're going to come out and run the football against the Hawks.
0: 8 of the 10 plays during that drive were on the ground, 5 minutes and 40 seconds of possession time. They've had an 8-play scoring drive with 7 runs. And they've had a 10-play scoring drive with 8 rushes. Jabari Hawkins back deep to receive for the Razorbacks. David Alano preparing to kick it away for Texas A&M. And 100,000-plus Aggies who waited on the rain to stop have made their way into Kyle Field, and they are waving those towels right now. So Alano will kick it away. Hogs need something good to happen. Alano puts the foot into that one, and it's going to be another touchback. All right, Quinn, K.J. Jackson and company got to get something going.
1: Well, there's no doubt about that. And they've been able to run the football just a little bit better than they have in the past. And so the one thing you don't want to do in this situation is try to get 14 points back in one possession. This is a tough environment. You've already given an Aggie team that's lost 2 games in a row a lot of confidence. And so just get back to just running the football and try to put together first down after first down.
0: Hogs are going to begin the drive with 4 wides, trips into the open side, a single man into the boundary. Adam Hawks continues to play right tackle. His first start as a Razorback. They bring Ishmael Cece in motion across the formation. Jackson's going to throw. Steps up over the middle. Pass caught out near the 35-yard line by Marshall. We'll see where the forward progress is. I think they're going to give him 10 and a first down.
1: Yeah, I like that. I mean, the defender always has to worry whether Chris Marshall is going to run past him. And he does such a nice job of stemming him like he's going to go deep and then comes back. Nice job by KJ delivering the football.
0: 2:35 to play in the quarter. Ball's at the 35. Braylon Russell's checked in for the first time tonight. Junior out of Benton from the pistol. KJ gives it to Russell right side. Got some room out across the 40 to the 42-yard line. 7 for Braylon on his first carry. And that brings up second down and a little bit better. 2nd and 3 with 2:15 to play.
1: That's a nice job by the right side of that offensive line. And I can promise you that is the safety's worst nightmare to see Big Zero coming through there with nobody in front of it.
0: Braylon averaging right around 3 yards per carry. Ball's in the right hash. Hawks 2nd down and 3. Russell at the left hip of his quarterback. Jackson going to give it to Braylon again. Starts right, hit behind the line of scrimmage. He's hit behind the line of scrimmage by Landon Rink. He'll lose a yard, and it'll be 3rd down and 4.
1: And you try to go with a little outside zone look with your big fella. Tried to have a guy in front of him pulling, but that time A&M was able to get some penetration, get into the backfield, and that's the first thing that can blow up a play like that.
0: Hogs 0 for 1 on 3rd down so far tonight. Sutton Smith's checked in. 3rd down and 4. Smith can be a pass receiver as well. Trips left. Ball's on the right hash. There's a single man across the way into the Aggie boundary. Jackson in the gun. A&M showing pressure. KJ 2 for 5 so far. Pressure comes. Throws short on an inside slant. Pat's caught. Marshall with another catch across midfield. Down to the Aggie 47-yard line. They get a dozen. And they're in plus territory with 1:07 to play. They also rough the passer.
1: Tack it on.
0: They also rough the passer, and that's going to add 15 to the play. That is a big break for the Razorbacks, one they badly needed. And the Markoff will move the ball down to the Aggie 32-yard line.
1: Well, that definitely helps Arkansas out. But the thing I love is KJ had the answer to the test. He saw the safety coming. He had his hot route. He had his big body receiver running that slant route. And that is a big, big indicator for Arkansas.
0: First down at the Aggie 32. They stack twin receivers into the short side. Smith is in at tailback. They bring a man in motion. Jackson steps up. Going to throw short. Smith out of the backfield. Caught at the 30. He'll get down to the Aggie 27-yard line. That's a 5-yard gain. Marcus Ratliff was there to make the tackle for the Aggies, but it's 2nd down and 5.
1: Love that play right there. Play action and just go right where the linebacker left.
0: Smith stays in. Arkansas at the A&M 27-yard line. Less than 1 minute to play in the quarter. Jackson going deep right sideline. Goal line pass is broken up. Oh, he caught it. How about Chris Marshall, 27 yards and a touchdown?
1: Well, that's the one.
0: Wow.
1: That's the one thing we talked about, Chuck, is being able to have the ability to go one-on-one. And that time, KJ gave him a good ball to go up and come up with the catch. And that's what you got to have. And when Arkansas needs a play, Chris Marshall can get it done.
0: That was not bad coverage at all, but Marshall hauled in a perfect throw from KJ Jackson. That was a one-handed grab. And now Max Gilbert's on to attempt the extra point. That's a shot in the arm that the Razorbacks badly needed. Out of Gavin Rush's hole, the extra point is on the way, and it is good. So it's a 14-7 ball game with 24 ticks left in the first quarter. And, Quinn, that changes everything.
1: Well, that's definitely how you want to respond. I mean, it changes everything from the standpoint. Now, not only does your offense have confidence, KJ has confidence, but the defense, it should give them a shot in the arm as well to really come out and try to compete against a struggling quarterback in Marcel Reed. Stop the run and make this guy beat you throwing the football.
0: Arkansas goes 75 yards in six plays. KJ Jackson, 4 for 4. On that drive, Jackson now 5 of 8, 65 yards. Still not running the ball the way they like. Chris Marshall, 4 catches, 59 yards, and he's caught his second touchdown in as many weeks.
1: Well, I wanted to see how A&M was going to play. Right now, they're playing base. They have not really shaded coverage towards Marshall, saying, hey, we can win without that. But the last couple plays, Chris Marshall shows why he's the best receiver in the SEC as a week five.
0: Ashton Bethel Roman will return kicks tonight for A&M. Mario Craver was listed as questionable for this game. He's played some wideout. He does some returning for them. But it's going to be Bethel Roman returning Max Gilbert's kick if he gets that opportunity. 24 seconds to play in the quarter. Gilbert lines this one over the head of Bethel Roman, and the Aggies will start first and 10 at the 24. Let's check in with Gino real quickly. Gino, Arkansas needed that, and that's an understatement.
25: Man, they did that, and it also gave a lot of energy to the sideline. I mean, when these guys came to the sideline, you could see that energy build back up, talking to each other, and that defense was nodding their head like, yeah, let's go do what we came to do and stop this A&M offense. I look for them to make some good plays next.
0: So the Aggies have it first and 10 at their own 25. KJ Edwards checks in. Hogs are going to play with Rhodes, Oki, Osborne, and Ashton up front. 4 down linemen. They're doing that quite a bit tonight. A&M on first down. Reed's in the gun. Marcel Reed has had a good first quarter. Hogs are showing pressure. They run right side looking for a cutback lane, and there's not one there. Right at the line of scrimmage. Edwards is dropped. Miguel Mitchell was up there to make the tackle. It's going to be second down at 10. 10 seconds remaining in the quarter. We'll see if the Aggies want to snap it again. They do not. So 15 minutes are in the books. A&M scored the first 2 touchdowns. The Razorbacks have answered with one of their own. It's 14-7 A&M. 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

0: Chase for a score. Then they went 78 yards and 10 plays to make it 14-0. Hogs answered, though. K.J. Jackson, 4 of 4 on the drive, threw a 26-yard pass to Chris Marshall, 75 yards, 6 plays. And that's where we stand, headed into quarter number 2. A&M looking at 2nd down and 10 from their own 25. Marcel Reed in the first quarter, 3 of 3 passing for 20 yards, but 4 carries for 37 on the ground. Reuben Owens is his running back. Owens rushed for 14 yards in the first period. 2nd down and 10 for Texas A&M. They bring Mario Craver in motion. And Reed's going to throw toward the sideline. Incomplete. Had a couple of receivers over there. One of them was Craver. Isaiah Horton was in the vicinity as well, but it's 3rd down and 10.
1: Yeah, and that was just a bad throw. I mean, he had a couple of guys right there, and it just kind of landed in the Bermuda Triangle right there. And, I mean, that's what you want Marcel Reed have to do to beat you, is throw the football from the pocket.
0: A&M 3 of 4 on 3rd downs in the first quarter. Looking at 3rd down and 10 from their own 25-yard line. A&M up 14-7. Aggies bring a man in motion. Reed is in the gun. Claps his hands, calls for the ball, looks to throw toward the sideline. Now back over the middle, pass incomplete. A little bit of contact with Isaiah Horton, but Miguel Mitchell was there defending for Arkansas, and the Razorbacks have forced a 3-and-out.
1: Yeah, and that's a nice job right there by the Razorback defense getting off the field, and they had over and under coverage right there. Marcel Reed threw the football right into the trap. He almost came up with a pick, but you did the good thing of knocking it down and giving your offense an opportunity again.
0: Hey, this punter's good. 10 of his 15 punts have been 50 yards or more. 15 punts, a 50-yard average for Tyler White. Sutton Smith back deep for Arkansas. Left-footed punter. Smith comes up, fields it at the 31-yard line. Makes the first man miss, trying to get to the sideline. Can't do it. In fact, he might have lost a yard on the return. A&M with good coverage. It's a 44-yard punt, minus 1 on the return. And Arkansas will begin 1st and 10 at their own 30-yard line. Hey, Summit Utilities is honored to deliver versatile, essential energy to families and businesses in the natural state. 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
1: Well, it feels like KJ settled in on that last drive. Looked very good throwing the football. His communication with Chris Marshall on the blitz play was really good. And so hopefully he can keep that going.
0: 14-42 to play in the first half. Early stages of the second quarter. Hogs down 14-7. Sutton Smith is the tailback. They bring Marshall in motion. They hand it off. Smith straight ahead. Got room across the 35, across the 40. Sutton Smith out to the 43-yard line. He'll get 13 yards and a first down.
1: Nice job by the right side of that offensive line. But also Monte Harrison came in a trap look as well. Kind of gave some confusion. Allowed Sutton Smith to find that lane and pick up a nice game.
0: Hey, they gave him the 44 on that run. Arkansas, their longest run from scrimmage so far tonight. Jamari Hawkins and Donovan Faupel stack on the far side. Sutton Smith stays in at tailback. Lockwood is the tight end on first down. K.J. Jackson off play action. Short slant in and out of the hands of Marshall. That was a bullet off K.J. Jackson. Marshall couldn't hold it, and it's 2nd down and 10.
1: Yeah, that's a nice read by K.J. We talked about how Mike Elko and his defense wants to give you one look at pre-snap and then change it post-snap. That time they showed a cover 2 shell, and then at the snap, they brought a guy down and showed a 3 look. K.J. was reading that safety that came down, threw the football behind him, had a great opportunity. The ball was just a little high.
0: 2nd down and 10 from the 44. Smith stays in. Arkansas trailing 14-7. Twin receivers split into the open side. They bring the tight end in motion, and the flags fly. I think Arkansas jumped.
2: False start. Offense, number 50. 5-yard penalty, 2nd down.
0: With the guard, Kobe Branham, out of Fort Smith. So that'll cost him 5.
1: Well, for me right now, Chuck, these self-inflicted wounds we've talked about, if you don't do that, you're in this football game. A&M is up. There's no doubt about it, but it feels shaky.
0: 2nd down and 15, 14-7 Aggies. Less than a minute gone in quarter number 2. Twin receivers split into the open side. Jackson from the gun steps up, wants to throw. Lots of time, everybody's covered. Throws short to Smith, caught. And he'll get the 5 they lost on the penalty back, plus 1 more. attack

0: goal was made by Brandon Davis Swain, and it's going to bring up third down and about nine.
1: And I'm not sure what KJ's read is on that. He went to his check down, but he had Jamari Hawkins open for that hook route, and that would have picked up a little bit more yardage.
0: Hogs 1-for-2 on third downs. Big one here. 13:30 to play in the half. We've got a timeout.
2: The runner not being down is under video review.
0: Okay, well, you just heard there. Timeout for a video review. And they're going to check and see if the runner's knee was down. Quinn will watch the replay. While we look and they review, we'll tell you that it's being brought to you in part by Harps Food Stores. At Harps, being employee-owned means the people helping you are the people that own the place. So expect to be greeted with a smile and personally thanked for shopping local. Harps is hometown fresh.
3: Well, he delivered the football to Sutton Smith. He caught it. I mean, he had to go back to the backside, and yeah, they're going to say his knee.
0: Yeah, they're
3: going to
0: say his knee was down. 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
0: While we were away, video review revealed that Sutton Smith did, in fact, touch the ground with his knee immediately after the catch. So they moved the ball back 4 yards to the Arkansas 41. And instead of third and nine, it's going to be third and 13. Hogs 1-for-2 on third downs. This would be a big one. They've got to get to the Aggie 46. Cam Settles is in a tailback. He's caught 10 passes so far this year. Lockwood's the tight end. Low snap. Jackson goes to get it. Here comes the pressure. Fires downfield. It's tipped and incomplete at the Aggie 47-yard line. Intended for Donovan Faupel. That ball was deflected by Bravion Rogers and nearly picked off by Dez Ricks. Arkansas will instead punt it away as Gavin Rush is on to kick it away to Mario Craver. Or pardon me, Isaiah Horton is going to come up and return the punt this time. So, 4th and 13. Hogs at their own 41. Rush will get the snap just outside his own 25. Horton standing way back at his own 10. They're coming after him. They ran into him. A flag is down. The punt's away. It hits inside the 10. Arkansas will down it at the 7. Gavin Rush is still down. Now, is that going to be running into? Is that going to be a personal foul? It's a 51-yard punt. I mean, they leveled him.
1: That's rough.
2: Personal foul, roughing the kicker. Defense, number 81, 15-yard penalty from the previous spot. Automatic first down.
0: That's Jake Warren. He's a freshman wide receiver for the Aggies, playing on special teams. That keeps the drive alive, and that is a huge break for Arkansas. Yeah, Warren just... he's dove right into it.
9: Yeah.
0: Hit him on that plant leg. Rush is lucky he's okay. Gavin was knocked around a couple of games back, and Ehrlich had to punt. That is a big penalty.
1: Well, that's huge. I mean, A&M was about to get off the field, get a chance to go up again. And I tell you what, to give Arkansas life in the freewheeling zone in positive territory, that is a big break for the Hogs.
0: The Markoff moves the football to the Aggie 43-yard line, where Arkansas will snap it first and 10 with 13:03 to play in the half. It's 14-7 A&M. The Aggies scored the game's first 14. Hogs answered with a score. K.J. Jackson's sixth touchdown pass of the season. Now they get a 15-yard penalty on a roughing the punter, and they're going to work with a fresh set of downs in plus territory. Sutton Smith's the tailback. Jaden Platt's on the field. They hand it to Smith. He's got a lot of room inside the 35, down to the 30. Smith straight ahead down to the Aggie 29-yard line. That is 14 yards and a first down. The tackle was made by Taufik Bayard. Smith got to the second level, and the Razorbacks are at the Aggie 29.
1: And he's got three carries for 33 yards. Chuck, nice day so far for Sutton.
0: He stays in. Twin receivers split wide to the left side. Smith at the right hip of his quarterback, K.J. Jackson. Jackson going to fake it, or he's going to give it to Smith. Smith took it, and then he was tackled in the backfield. But there's a flag down. There's a flag down. It's a lost yardage play.
2: Offense, number 54. Five-yard penalty, first down.
0: That's actually a break for the Razorbacks. They get Adam Hawks, but it's a pre-snap penalty. So it's first and 15 instead of second and 13. They move the football back to the just outside the 33-yard line, nearly the 34. 12:24 to play in the first half. A&M's up 14-7. Smith, the hot hand right now, stays in at tailback. Jaden Platt set up at tight end. Jackson going to throw, short drop, fires short off the hands of his intended receiver. That was Ishmael Cece. Pass was a little bit high, incomplete, and now it's second down and 15.
1: Yeah, you got to catch that, though. I mean, that's a catchable football. Now, there were a couple of A&M Aggies around him, but that ball hit him in his hands, and he's got to come up with that catch.
0: Second down and 15. K.J. now 6 of 12 passing. Trips left. There's a single man into the boundary. That's Marshall. Jackson's in the gun. Second down and 15. Gets the snap. It's a good one. KJ going to run. Jackson makes a man miss. Gets down to the 30-yard line. They'll stop him there after a four-yard gain. Not as much as they'd hoped for on that call. It's going to be third down and 11.
1: Yeah, a lot of times you run a play like that is because you want to be able to try to pop one like you talked about. But to be able to get 4 or 5 yards, that's just as good as just a conventional run play. Now it gives you an opportunity to get a little bit better of an opportunity to make this third down.
0: They're in field goal range, but down 7. They want to keep this drive going. Third down and 11. Settles is checked in at tailback. Ball's on the right hash. Twin receivers to each side. They bring CeCe in motion across the formation. Jackson gets the snap. Here comes the pressure. KJ's dumped. Back at the 37-yard line, Marco Jones with his second sack of the season. Hogs lose 7. I don't know if that knocked him out of field goal range or not. They're going to bring the punt team on. No, they're bringing the field goal team on. They're bringing Gilbert on. Now, Gilbert is 7 of 8 on the year. He is 7 for 7 inside 50. His only miss was from 51. This will be a 55-yard field goal from right smack dab in the middle of the field. Gavin Rush is okay after being hit. He's on to hold. It's a good snap. The hold is down. The kick is up. It's trying to get there, and it's no good. Just a little bit to the left. Max Gilbert misses for only the second time this year. And Texas A&M's going to have the football when we come back. 10:34 to play in the half. The Aggies up 14-7. 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
0: 10:34 to play in the half. A&M still up 14-7. Max Gilbert close, but not quite, on a 55-yard field goal attempt. Quinn, the good news, if there is any right now, and there's some, Arkansas averaging 4.8 yards per rush. That's nearly double what their season average has been.
1: Yeah, you're right about that. Unfortunately, A&M has gotten better running the football as well, and they're trying to find ways to protect their quarterback. But it feels like Tim Kramsey is saying, let me unleash KJ just a little bit more, but you've got to find a way to keep this run game going. It's good to see Sutton Smith.
0: Big plays, loud crowds. There's nothing like Razorback game day. Grab a cold Highland Milk and bring on the protein, because you're going to need milk for that from Highland Dairy. So the Aggies are now at their own 37-yard line after the missed field goal. Reuben Owens is the running back. Tight formation. They send a man in motion. Reed gets the snap, rolling to his right. Going to try to set up a screen. Pass caught at the 40. Cross the 45 into Razorback territory. Down to the Arkansas 47-yard line. T.K. Norman. He's a sophomore, just into the ball game, 16 yards and a first down.
1: Yeah, that play action pass with the guy coming in motion is very difficult to deal with. It's an easy throw, and they're trying to protect Marcel Reed right now in the passing game.
0: They're at the Arkansas 46-yard line with 10:05 to play in the half. Owen stays in at tailback. They bunch three together to the left side and send a single man into the boundary. The play clock inside 10 seconds. Out of the pistol. Reed gets the snap, hands it straight ahead. Owens inside the 40, makes a move inside the 35, down to the 34-yard line. Reuben Owens with some authority. Lakai rolling there to make the tackle. That's 11 yards and a first down.
1: Well, you had the right defensive play call right there. I think it was Jaquavion Smith came through. He flashed in the backfield, had an opportunity to make a play, but Reuben Owens juked him and then was able to get north and south and pick up a big game.
0: A&M just like that to the Arkansas 34-yard line. Up by touchdown. Marcel Reed in the gun. He's got Reuben Owens in the backfield. Twin receivers split into the open side on first down. Reed may be changing the play. The play clock's down to three. He's